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3: Security tight for Game 3. I'm Lee Silicera, Fox News. The Knicks take on the Spurs in about a half hour, and President Trump is set to be the first sitting president to attend an NBA final. There'll be no watch party outside Madison Square Garden.
4: Secret Service's focus is straightforward: to ensure everyone attending the game can enjoy the game and have a safe experience while we carry out our responsibility to protect the president of the United States.
3: FBI Special Agent Matt McCool. There will be a watch parties at Bryant Park, about 10 blocks north, and in Central Park. Vice President J.D. Vance says he does not assume anyone is acting in good faith as Iran and Israel pause their strikes if they try to work out a peace deal.
5: We're going to take the attitude of accomplish the president's mission, but verify over the long term that the Iranians are keeping their end of the bargain. It's a tall order, but it's one that the president has put us in a good position to achieve.
3: On Fox's Jesse Waters Primetime, the entire interview airs this hour on Fox News Channel. The defense has rested in the case of a fatal stabbing of a teenager at a track meet in Texas.
6: Carmelo Anthony's accused of stabbing Austin Metcalf to death at a track and field championship event in Frisco, Texas last year. Both were 17 and in high school when it happened last April. While the prosecution rested over the weekend after presenting several witnesses, Anthony's defense rested after just one day. One defense witness who knew both Anthony and Metcalf said on cross-examination by the prosecution that he believed Anthony was in the wrong, that he provoked the confrontation. Witnesses said Metcalf told Anthony to leave his school team's tent, and Anthony said, "You will have to move me," while reaching into a backpack. Witnesses said Metcalf pushed Anthony, who then stabbed him.
3: Fox's Jessica Rosenthal. If convicted, Anthony faces a minimum of 5 years in prison. And the Associated Press is projecting that Nithya Raman has advanced in November's runoff in the Los Angeles mayor's race. 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
7: From the 570 WSOR Newsroom, I'm Dave Smith. Syracuse police and SWAT teams executed search warrants at two apartments on 1st North Street. They found over 2 pounds of crack cocaine, more than 5 pounds of fentanyl, an AR-15-style rifle, two semi-automatic handguns, drug materials, and cash. 50-year-old Notorious Jackson and 39-year-old William Sherman were both arrested and faced several charges. Downtown Syracuse Farmers Market kicks off its 54th season tomorrow. The market's held at Clinton Square and features fresh produce, fruits, baked goods, flowers, plants, and more from local farmers and vendors. It's every Tuesday from 8 a.m. to 2 p.m. through October 13th, rain or shine. And the DOT alerting motorists East Colvin Street is going to be reduced to one lane starting tomorrow between Garfield and Moore Avenues. There'll be alternating traffic controlled by a flagger. The lane reductions are from 7 a.m. to 5 p.m. every day until Friday. Next update in 30 minutes, breaking news anytime. 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
8: Mainly clear for tonight, low 62, sunny and hot tomorrow, high 90. Tuesday night, clouds, low 69. Wednesday, sunshine and clouds, a thunderstorm in the afternoon, high 84. Thursday, thunderstorm in spots, otherwise cloudy and humid, a high 85 and a high 86 on Friday. From the Stellar Roofing Weather Center, I'm Andy Robb.
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1: Fox News, I'm Tom Graham. President Trump wants the Senate to confirm his acting attorney general to the cabinet on a permanent basis.
2: The White House has officially sent the Senate the nomination of Todd Blanche to be attorney general. Blanche has been the acting AG since early April, following the resignation of former attorney general Pam Bondi.
1: Fox's Jared Halpern there. After just one day, the defense team for Carmelo Anthony has rested in his murder trial in Texas. He's accused of killing another high school student, Austin Metcalf.
3: The defense argued that Anthony acted in self-defense and out of fear after Metcalf pushed him first. One of the defense witnesses today was a school police officer. He testified that knives under 5 inches are legal to carry here in Texas.
1: Fox's Brooke Taylor, the case does have racial implications. Anthony is black, Metcalf is white. 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
4: From the 570 WSR Newsroom, I'm Dave Smith. Red Cross is helping 8 people and the Syracuse firefighter is recovering after a house fire yesterday morning on West Colvin Street. Crews were called out around 6 to find heavy flames in the rear stairwell leading to the attic. One firefighter fell through one of several holes in the floor of the attic, injuring their leg. They were treated and released. The cause of the blaze, an electrical malfunction. About 4,000 employees from more than 130 companies are going to participate in tomorrow's Syracuse Workforce Run. The 5K run takes place on a course on the Onondaga Lake Parkway. The parkway will be closed both ways starting at 11 a.m. and remain closed until 11 p.m. At the downtown Syracuse Farmers Market kicks off their 54th season tomorrow. The market is open every Tuesday from 8 a.m. until 2 p.m. through October 13th. Next update in 30 minutes, breaking news anytime. I'm Dave Smith on Syracuse's breaking news, weather, and traffic station, News Radio 570 WSYR on 106.9 FM.
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7: Mainly clear through the overnight hours, low 62. Later Tuesday, sunny, high 90. Tuesday night, cloudy, low 69. Wednesday, sun and clouds, an afternoon thunderstorm, high 84. Thursday, cloudy, a thunderstorm in spots with a high 85 and a high 86 on Friday. From the Stellar Roofing Weather Center, I'm Andy Robb.
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0: Oh, you're an oyster fan? Yeah, yeah. Well, you're sending material. Oh, yeah, I'm an entrepreneur. I worked my way from the bottom up. How's that? Well, my parents bought the oyster farm, so you know. Oh. Go ahead.
1: Washington, and then he went back to Maine, and he started an oyster farm. He took accountability. He himself has said it was shameful, and he had redemption.
0: What is this, a character witness? This little weasel, Rokana, whose wife was busy playing the stock market. They made a fortune. Were there serious questions raised about them ethically and so on? Yeah. So who is this schlub who's now a character witness? He doesn't even know this guy, Plattner. He doesn't know him from a hole in the ground. Oyster farmer. Oyster farmer. Good. It's an oyster. I'm a clam farmer. What do you think of that, Mr. Producer? I farm clams. Can I run for the Senate now? I'll be right back.
2: Mark Levin.
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4: News. I'm Sue Gussman. Progressive City Council member Nithya Raman advancing to a November runoff now against Los Angeles Mayor Karen Bass, eliminating Republican former reality TV personality Spencer Pratt. Israel and Iran appear to be pausing their attacks against one another.
5: Though it's unclear if this pause in the fighting between Israel and Iran will last. Iranian leaders said they would end their bombardment as long as Israel stopped military action in southern Lebanon. But today, the IDF continued their campaign against Hezbollah, striking positions in southern Lebanon.
4: Fox's Max Gordon, a federal judge striking down the Trump administration's $100,000 fee on new H-1B visas, the judge saying the executive branch exceeded its authority. And OpenAI files confidential SEC paperwork for an IPO. 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
6: Mainly clear through the overnight hours, low 62. Later Tuesday, sunny, high 90. Tuesday night, cloudy, low 69. Wednesday, sun and clouds, an afternoon thunderstorm, high 84. Thursday, cloudy, a thunderstorm in spots with a high 85 and a high 86 on Friday. From the Stellar Roofing Weather Center, I'm Andy Robb.
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3: Fox News, I'm Sue Guzman. The ballot for Los Angeles mayor is now set. Details from Fox's Kristen Goodwin.
4: Progressive LA City Council member Nithya Raman securing the second spot in the November runoff for Los Angeles mayor, advancing over former reality star Spencer Pratt, a registered Republican. Raman was elected to the council with the support of the Democratic Socialists of America. The 44-year-old will face fellow Democrat incumbent Karen Bass.
3: The defense has rested in the trial of Carmelo Anthony, charged in the stabbing death of fellow high school student Austin Metcalf at a track meet last year.
5: Investigators say the confrontation began after Anthony sat under a tent belonging to Metcalf's team. The defense argued that Anthony acted in self-defense and out of fear after Metcalf pushed him first.
3: Fox's Brooke Taylor, closing arguments are set for today. 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
7: Mainly clear through the overnight hours, low 62. Later Tuesday, sunny, high 90. Tuesday night, cloudy, low 69. Wednesday, sun and clouds, an afternoon thunderstorm, high 84. Thursday, cloudy, a thunderstorm in spots with a high 85 and a high 86 on Friday. From the Stellar Roofing Weather Center, I'm Andy Raw.
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6: Fox News, I'm Ted Lindner. As the conflict with Iran and negotiations continue, Vice President J.D. Vance on Fox responding to concerns Iran would, quote, keep playing their games rather than coming to a deal with the U.S.
7: The Iranians don't want this war to continue. It's not in their best interest. And I think they're coming to the table, putting some real things on the table. We're, of course, going to verify it. But if we get to this deal, it's going to be a home run win for the American people.
6: Democrats continue to criticize the Trump administration for their efforts in the conflict. And the election for L.A. mayor in November is now set.
8: Ballot dumps over the weekend pushed progressive councilwoman Nithya Raman ahead of Spencer Pratt. She'll advance to the runoff in November against Democratic incumbent Mayor Karen Bass.
6: Fox's Matt Finn and Victor Wembanyama leading the San Antonio Spurs to a 115-111 victory over the New York Knicks in Game 3 of the NBA Finals in New York City. The Knicks now lead the series 2-1. Game 4 will be Wednesday night. 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
11: Mainly clear through the overnight hours, low 62. Later Tuesday, sunny, high 90. Tuesday night, cloudy, low 69. Wednesday, sun and clouds, an afternoon thunderstorm, high 84. Thursday, cloudy, a thunderstorm in spots with a high 85 and a high 86 on Friday. From the Stellar Roofing Weather Center, I'm Andy Raw.
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7: In downtown Syracuse, 65 degrees. It's 5 o'clock. I'm Barry V. These are the top stories. A public hearing on the county executive's power. Lane reductions on East Colvin Street and no rent control upstate. Details ahead. First, a check of traffic and weather together on the 10s.
8: From the Price Chopper Market 32 Traffic Center, right now 81 South is moving well into downtown with no delays at the 690 interchange and the ramp to Harrison Street. On 81 Southbound and Hiawatha Boulevard, that off-ramp is reduced to one lane for construction. And 690 West, you're moving well through construction between Teal and Townsend. That's still down to two lanes. Now in the 570 WSYR Weather Center, here's meteorologist Jason Caterina.
9: Sunny and very warm this afternoon, the high of 88. Mostly cloudy, remaining warm tonight, the low just 66. It'll be humid with peaks of sun on Wednesday, with a thunderstorm in the afternoon, the high of 82. Mostly cloudy and humid, a thunderstorm in a couple of spots Thursday, the high 85.
10: Setting the race for November. I'm Ted Lindner, Fox News. Progressive Los Angeles Councilwoman Nithya Raman will advance to the runoff election. That places reality star Spencer Pratt in third place in the race to become LA's next mayor. Fox's Christina Coleman with more.
11: Raman responded essentially saying that their fight continues, and Bass's campaign was already on the attack after Raman pushed ahead of Spencer Pratt by about 3,000 votes after ballot dumps over the weekend. Bass's campaign said, quote, a campaign against Nithya Raman, who allows encampments near schools and cuts the police force, is one Mayor Bass is looking forward to winning. So Bass appearing to be confident there.
10: President Trump saying on Truth Social that he wants to see Pratt do well. Pratt rejected his support, saying he's relying on animal lovers and moms to get him past the finish line. Minnesota's Democrat Governor Tim Walz and Democrat Attorney General Keith Ellison accused of ignoring alleged fraud in their state. It's the finding of a just-released report from the House Oversight Committee. Fox's Chad Pergram.
1: Apparently, you can only commit welfare fraud if you're white.
12: House Oversight Committee Chairman James Comer claims that the political Minnesota twins conveniently looked the other way.
1: Tim Walz and Keith Ellison knew that the beneficiaries of this particular fraud were the Somalis in Minnesota. That is a massive voting bloc for the Democrat Party to keep Minnesota blue, and they didn't want to do anything to rock the boat.
12: The report says state employees flagging the fraud faced retaliation and intimidation.
10: Two U.S. crew members safely rescued after the Army Apache helicopter gunship they were riding went down near the Strait of Hormuz. And President Trump in attendance in New York City for Game 3 of the NBA Finals Monday night at Madison Square Garden. San Antonio defeats the Knicks 115-111. The Knicks now lead the series 2-1. 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
7: WSYR News Time is 5:03. Onondaga County Executive Ryan McMahon is holding a public hearing on three recently passed laws. The measures were approved by the Onondaga County Legislature, and two of them would limit the county executive's power. One bill would limit the county executive to 3 4-year terms, while the other would give the legislature the authority to fill a vacancy even if a member leaves before the term ends. The hearing's at 1 on Thursday at McMahon's office. The state DOT says East Colvin Street will be reduced to one lane between Garfield and Monroe Avenue today. Flaggers will be there with alternating traffic. Lane reductions will run through this Friday. State legislators have finished their work for the year without passing a bill to more easily spread the New York City-style rent control to other cities.
13: Under the current law, rent control can kick in when local governments show the rental vacancy rate is at or below 5%. But the cost to do a study has been a stumbling block for several cities. A bill this year would have allowed municipalities to use existing data on housing supplies and eviction rates to begin rent stabilization. But lobbyists for landlords pushed hard to block the bill. Todd Halliday, News Radio 570 WSYR.
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14: Well, for those of you that like it hot, you're going to love the remainder of the week. It looks like we're going to be pushing at least 90 the next 3 or 4 days. We'll check traffic and weather together on the 10s coming up and get an update on the forecast here in just a couple of minutes. Well, it was a late night, but Game 3 of the NBA Finals is in the books.
15: The San Antonio Spurs taking on the New York Knicks at Madison Square Garden on Monday, the first finals game at the world's most famous arena since 1999. New York was buzzing, but San Antonio crashed the party.
16: Fox gets into the paint, puts up jumper, got it! De'Aaron Fox with a clutch bucket right there! And it's back to a 5-point game, timeout with 12.2 remaining.
15: The call on ABC, De'Aaron Fox with the mid-range jumper to give the Spurs a cushion in the fourth quarter. They hang on to win it at 115-111. The Knicks now lead the series 2-1 as their 13-game win streak has snapped. Victor Wembanyama had 32 points for San Antonio. Tony Genualdo, Fox News.
14: Brace yourself, Knicks fan Whoopi Goldberg on ABC's The View is defending the president and the mayor of New York City for attending the game last night.
17: I'm sorry. Trump and Mayor Mamdani are Knicks fans and have been. They're New Yorkers. And you can't, there's nothing either one of them can do to change what's happening in this city for this team. Mm-hmm. They can't, you know, they're there. Okay,
18: so
17: there's a lot
18: jinx
17: of,
18: us?
17: There's a lot
18: no,
17: of,
18: no,
17: you
18: no.
17: know what? I don't think anything can jinx anything. I think these guys are on a mission.
18: They are on a mission.
17: On a mission. They're like the Blues Brothers. They're on a mission from God. And they have been winning and doing everything. And, you know, you could be buck naked up in the box and ain't nobody paying attention.
18: Yeah.
14: Good grief. That's Whoopi Goldberg on ABC's The View. You want to weigh in? Tap the red talk back, Mike, on the iHeartRadio app to comment on this and other hot topics anytime. All right, switching gears. Elon Musk's SpaceX is taking a giant leap toward Wall Street.
19: SpaceX has set the terms for what could be the largest ever stock market debut. The company's planning to raise about $75 billion when it goes public. It will sell 555.6 million shares at $135 apiece in that initial public offering. That offering would value SpaceX at roughly $1.77 trillion and could make Musk the world's first trillionaire. SpaceX says that money would help fund ambitious projects, including lunar missions and long-term plans to establish a human presence on Mars. The company plans to list on the NASDAQ under the symbol SPCX. Angelo Bavaro, Fox News.
14: All right, let's bring in our MediCoach Rick Reagan. Rick, let's try to lay this out for listeners. First, give me the bull case for SpaceX.
20: Well, bull case is you want to buy dominant companies, and SpaceX is dominant in two out of their three things that they do. They're dominant in space launch, which is going to become a much bigger thing. I mean, I think they put up something like 90% of the satellites worldwide this year. They have a huge moat. They do not have a close competitor. So you look for that in an IPO. And in Starlink, the internet service, I mean, it's dominant, and it's going to become much more dominant. We see the power of that. It literally changed the battlefield in Russia when they cut off Starlink access to Russia but gave it to Ukraine. So you see the power of those two things that they own, and they right now don't have anybody near them. Their third business, XAI, they're not dominant in it, but artificial intelligence does seem to be the wave of the future, and they're going to be a major player. So I look at that. You know, there's a lot of what you'd look for in an IPO to light there. And by the way, it's got Elon Musk, who, love him or hate him, it's hard to deny he's probably the genius of our time when it comes to things like that. So that's what you're buying.
14: All right, let's go from one extreme to the other. What about reasons investors may not want to, or may want to avoid the IPO?
20: To me, it all comes down to price, Dave. I mean, it's a great company, don't get me wrong, but they're coming out with a valuation 100 times revenue. So last year, their revenues were $18.7 billion. They're looking for about $1.8 trillion in valuation. I mean, that's 100 times revenue. I think Google is somewhere around 10 times revenue. I mean, you really have to be on the side of this thing's going to explode in revenue. And frankly, it only grew 33% in revenues last year. That's not big. That wouldn't justify the price. So just keep in mind, if you're buying at the price, again, great company, very expensive stock. You really are putting your money on Elon Musk and this stuff being really, you know, a big transition for the economy.
14: Real quick, what normally happens to the stock after big IPOs?
20: You'd usually be down somewhere close to 20%. And I took a look at the 10 largest IPOs in U.S. history. None of the largest, top 10 largest ones were positive after a year. So just be aware, you're often buying into the hype on these. But again, SpaceX has got a lot going for it.
14: All right, got a scoop. What's on the calendar this week?
20: Inflation data on Wednesday and Thursday. Markets will be glued to that. But, Dave, SpaceX IPO will all be glued to see how that does, and it really can give us an idea of how things look for Anthropic and OpenAI later in the year.
14: All right, thank you, Rick. That's our money coach, Rick Reagan. 510 News Radio 570 WSYR. Getting ready for a hot couple of days ahead. Let's check traffic and weather together on the 10s. In for Kathy Denman this morning, here's Jeff Wise.
21: From the Price Chopper Market 32 Traffic Center, 81 South is moving along well into downtown. No delays at the 690 Interchange and the Harrison Street off-ramp. On 81 Southbound at the off-ramp to Hiawatha Boulevard, that is down to one lane. And in the city, Almond Street closed between Van Buren Street and East Taylor Street due to ongoing construction. I'm Jeff Wise on Syracuse's Breaking News, Weather, and Traffic Station. 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
5: WSYR, weather.
9: Sunny and very warm today with the high of 88. Mostly cloudy, warm tonight, the low just 66. It'll be humid with peaks of sun on Wednesday, a thunderstorm in the afternoon, the high of 82. Thursday, mostly cloudy, warm and humid with a thunderstorm in a couple of spots, the high 85. Humid with some sun and turning cloudy Friday, couple of showers and a thunderstorm in the afternoon, the high of 86. From the Stellar Roofing Weather Center, I'm meteorologist Jason Caterina.
0: Clear skies and 60 degrees here in downtown Syracuse at News Radio 570 WSYR.
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14: 515 News Radio 570 WSYR. Dave Allen here on Syracuse's Morning News. Well, New York State Senate candidate James Corral is walking. He's going the extra mile. It's a 10-day walk covering the entire 50th Senate District.
32: So, Senate District 50 is the northern part of Onondaga County, including the towns of Clay, Cicero, Camillus, going down to Manlius, DeWitt, Slidre, and Geddes. And then going up the 481 corridor, I have the city of Fulton, the city of Oswego. You go west to Hannibal and then east to Constanza. That's Senate District 50.
14: Yeah, what are folks in for if they have a conversation with you while you're doing this walk?
32: Yeah, so the reason why I did this tour, Dave, is I want to hear what's on people's minds. You know, I was a legislative director in the New York State Senate for many years, but you can't get an accurate depiction of what people want and need from just behind a desk. I want to hear what our neighbors have to say directly. And that's why I want to go out there and meet them at their door, meet them where they eat, meet them where they recreate, and hear the issues from them directly.
14: That's State Senate candidate James Corral. All right, let's switch gears, bring in our national correspondent and space reporter, Rory O'Neill. This will be fun. NASA, I guess, has announced the crew for the next Artemis II mission.
33: So the crew will be announced this morning. We're going to get the names of the four astronauts who will take part in Artemis 3 next year sometime. We're also going to hopefully get a few more details about this mission. You know, originally Artemis 3 was going to put boots on the lunar surface, but they decided instead to have insert this mission to give them a chance to practice rendezvousing and docking with either a SpaceX lander on the lunar lander or a Blue Origin lander. Well, that explosion at the Blue Origin pad couldn't mess that idea up. So hopefully we'll get a better idea of exactly what their mission will be. But it's clear this Artemis 3 crew is going to have one tough act to follow since we all fell in love with the Artemis 2 crew members.
14: All right, Artemis 3, do we have a launch date or is it just still up in the air?
33: It's maybe next fall. They're hoping on next fall and then have Artemis 4 and 5 with options to land on the moon in 2028. So they're hoping to get one of the big things they're just trying to do is make these launches more frequent, which they think, you know, as soon as they get them more frequent, they'll get better at it and hopefully start doing them even more frequently.
14: Silly question. Is space camp still a sure thing in Alabama?
33: I think it's still there. Yeah. It's in Huntsville, I believe. So, yeah, and I know they do programs at the Kennedy Space Center. I don't think there is, you know, like residential. Like, you go to space camp, I think, for a couple of weeks.
14: Okay.
33: They don't do that.
14: And that's more for kids. That's not where the real astronauts go, right?
33: No, that's right. Yeah, that would just be for kids. Alabama. Yeah, we train the astronauts in Houston. We launch them mostly from Florida. Well, only from Florida for now.
14: All right. Do we have time for one more?
33: Sure.
14: All right. The British are looking at a plan to ban children under the age of 16 from social media. Curious how this is going to play out.
33: Well, look, Australia has already done it. You know, they put in this plan that said no one under 16 can have social media. Then there's some other things that they can do after you turn 16. But that's one of the things that they're trying to bring up to say, okay, you know, we've seen that there's this destructive behavior that is often associated with too much access to social media. So they're trying to address that by banning it. Now, we had the White House reach out to some of their UK partners yesterday and say, don't do it. You know, do not have these kinds of policies. They would infringe on free speech. So it'll be interesting to see and hear from Keir Starmer, the PM, but an announcement from the UK is expected by the end of the week.
14: Gee, it would be a shame if we had to tell kids to get off social media and get outside and play and get some fresh air. The horror.
33: And listen to the radio.
14: Yeah. God. All right. Thanks, Rory. That's our national correspondent, Rory O'Neill. News Radio 570 WSYR. Switch gears, get some money news. Here's Courtney Donahoe.
1: This is the Bloomberg Money Minute. The artificial intelligence race heads to Wall Street. OpenAI has filed to become a public company, and its listing could come as soon as this fall. The maker of ChatGPT is looking to fund its ambitious growth plans. OpenAI kicked off the AI boom with its release of ChatGPT in 2022. Though ChatGPT is synonymous with AI for many people, OpenAI faces a number of challenges, including rising competition from Anthropic and Google. Turning to trading, stocks made a comeback yesterday after Friday's sell-off. Chipmakers led the S&P 500 to gains, rising 0.3%. This morning, investors are focused on all the twists and turns of the Middle East conflict. S&P futures are rising 30 points. Dow futures are gaining 100. And more folks are picking up side hustles. According to Block, 54 million people generate earnings from more than one place, up from 41 million 2 years ago. Courtney Donahoe, Bloomberg Radio.
14: It's 520 News Radio 570 WSYR. We're just a few minutes away from a gorgeous sunrise this morning. It's definitely going to get hot the next couple of days. Let's check traffic and weather together on the 10s. Here's Jeff Wise.
21: From the Price Chopper, Market 32 Traffic Center, 81 South is moving along well into downtown. No delays at the 690 Interchange and the Harrison Street off-ramp. On 81 Southbound at the off-ramp to Hiawatha Boulevard, that is down to one lane. And in the city, Almond Street closed between Van Buren Street and East Taylor Street due to ongoing construction. I'm Jeff Wise on Syracuse's breaking news, weather, and traffic station. 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
9: Sunny and very warm today with the high of 88. Mostly cloudy, warm tonight, the low just 66. It'll be humid with peaks of sun on Wednesday, a thunderstorm in the afternoon, the high of 82. Thursday, mostly cloudy, warm and humid with a thunderstorm in a couple of spots, the high 85. Humid with some sun and turning cloudy Friday, couple of showers and a thunderstorm in the afternoon, the high of 86. From the Stellar Roofing Weather Center, I'm meteorologist Jason Caterina.
0: A beautiful sunrise and 60 degrees here in downtown Syracuse at News Radio 570 WSYR.
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2: All right, good morning, Dave, and thank you. Game 3 of the NBA Finals. The Spurs win at Madison Square Garden, 115-111. San Antonio overcoming a 7-point halftime deficit. Victor Wembanyama leading the way with 32 points. Stephon Castle netted 23. Jalen Brunson led the Knicks with 32 points. New York shoots only 35% from behind the three-point line. They had 13 turnovers. Game number 4 is Wednesday. Back at the Garden. Breanna Stewart, 28 points to lead the New York Liberty over the Connecticut Sun, 89-80. Caitlin Clark finished with 19 points in the Fever's 2-point win over the Mystics, 78-76. Game 4 of the Stanley Cup Final tonight. Vegas hosting Carolina. The Golden Knights lead 2-1. The Buffalo Bills mandatory minicamp gets underway today in Orchard Park. In Cleveland, the Yankees outlast the Guardians in 10.
4: Pitch. Bellinger grounds it through. Field of base hit. Sanchez will score. Here comes Rice. It's cut off. He will score.
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14: It's 5:30, 65 degrees in downtown Syracuse. I'm Barry V. These are the top stories. McMahon holding hearings on new laws, a big drug bust in the city, and 4,000 runners are ready. Details ahead. First, a check of traffic and weather together on the 10s.
0: From the Price Chopper Market 32 Traffic Center, right now in Manlius on Cazenovia Road at Sagebrush Circle. Police on scene of an accident there. 81 South is moving well into downtown. No delays at 690 and Harrison Street. And right now, the 81 Southbound off-ramp to Hiawatha Boulevard still down to one lane for ongoing construction through that stretch as well. Now on the 570 WSYR Weather Center, here's meteorologist Jason Catarina.
1: Sunny and very warm this afternoon, the high of 88. Mostly cloudy, remaining warm tonight, the low just 66. It'll be humid with peaks of sun on Wednesday, but the thunderstorm in the afternoon, the high of 82. Mostly cloudy and humid, a thunderstorm in a couple of spots Thursday, the high 85. Dark.
0: Fox News, I'm Sue Guzman. President Trump optimistic a peace deal can be reached soon with

0: Iran. He told reporters in New York,
1: "We're very close to having a very, very good, strong, powerful deal. If we go and bomb, which we can do very easily if we want, and we spend another 2 or 3 weeks bombing, they'll have nothing left whatsoever. But you won't have the strait open for months."
0: He also confirmed 2 crew members are uninjured after their helicopter crashed near the Strait of Hormuz. The runoff for Los Angeles mayor is now set.
2: Progressive LA City Council member Nithya Raman securing the 2nd spot in the November runoff for Los Angeles mayor, advancing over former reality star Spencer Pratt, a registered Republican. Raman was elected to the council with the support of the Democratic Socialists of America. The 44-year-old will face fellow Democrat incumbent Karen Bass.
0: Fox's Kristen Goodwin. 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
3: WSYR News Time is 5:33. Onondaga County Executive Ryan McMahon will be holding some public hearings on 3 recently passed laws.
4: The measures were approved by the Onondaga County Legislature, and 2 of them would limit the county executive's power. One bill would limit a county executive to 3 4-year terms, while the other would give the legislature the authority to fill a vacancy if a member leaves before their term ends. The hearing is at 1 o'clock on Thursday in McMahon's office. Joe Lasky, News Radio 570 WSYR.
3: Syracuse police and the SWAT team executed a search warrant at 2 apartments on 1st North Street in Syracuse. Police seized over 2 pounds of crack cocaine, more than 5 pounds of fentanyl, guns, and cash. They arrested 50-year-old Notaris Jackson and 39-year-old William Sherman. Over 4,000 participants in this year's Syracuse Workforce Run.
5: The 5K run will take place along a course on the Onondaga Lake Parkway today, beginning at 6:45. The parkway will be closed to traffic starting at 11 this morning and remain closed until 11 tonight. Free parking and a shuttle are available in the pink lot at the New York State Fairgrounds for runners starting at 4 until 6:05, with return shuttle service available from 7:30 to 9:30. People are asked not to park near Onondaga Lake Park. 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
6: Thanks, Barry. Beautiful Tuesday morning. Look at that sunrise. Nice. It's going to be a warm one. We'll be pushing 90 this afternoon. Definitely going to hit 90 for maybe the next 2-3 days. We'll check traffic and weather together on the 10s for an update on the forecast coming up here in just a couple of minutes. Well, it's no secret that America's college campuses are in crisis from violent protests and woke groupthink paralyzing free speech and rigorous debate, sky-high tuition rates. The average student faces too many challenges in pursuing higher education. There's a new book out. It's a good read. It's called Higher Education in America. It's Worse Than You Think. It's edited by Heritage Foundation President Kevin Roberts. And there's a lot of other contributors in the book, including Jonathan Butcher. Jonathan is the acting director of the Center for Education Policy, and Will Skillman, senior research fellow in education policy at the Heritage Foundation. Jonathan, good morning, sir.
7: Good morning. Great to be with you.
6: Yeah. So fill us in. How did this book come about?
7: Well, we have an all-star cast of researchers, college presidents, university professors who each wanted to contribute to the different parts of the problem in higher education. You named a few of them, with the rising cost of tuition, which has gone up almost faster than any other consumer product, as well as the ideological capture on campus to what needs to happen with university leadership. We had Larry Arn from Hillsdale College contribute our foreword and really talk about the relationship that is sort of a contract, right, between students and professors, about how the students are going to work, the professors are going to bestow on them knowledge and wisdom. And it's been broken when all that's being transmitted, or the bulk of what's being transmitted, is strictly from one side of the political spectrum.
6: What surprised you the most when you were contributing to this book?
7: It was interesting to read Preston Cooper's chapter. He's with the American Enterprise Institute, and he talked about how college tuition is actually difficult to decipher or interpret, right? Because you have the sticker price, which, you know, they put on their website. The college will put a big number, something like $80,000 or more, on their website. And then once they take off some different discounts, it'll trickle down a little bit to, you know, perhaps $70,000. But then once students get scholarships, grants, other awards, it gets even less. But even then, there is evidence that some schools are sending students a number that doesn't quite capture all that they will be paying. So it's not just that tuition's gone up, it's that it's hard to figure out what we actually have to pay.
6: You think things will ever get better when it comes to college education?
7: Well, I do, and I think that's because of the creation of new schools like Ralston College, which now in the Southeast has a master's degree program. Of course, there's been news lately about the University of Austin, which is a whole new university down in Texas. I think that just the very idea that new institutions can be created puts the right kind of pressure on existing colleges to change what they're doing.
6: Kids in high school, and don't laugh at me here, kids in high school should read this book. I think it's a real eye-opener.
7: Well, that's what it's meant to be, sort of a map, right, to understanding what they're in for, if they're headed for a four-year degree. I think many kids head off and think, you know, I'm going to major in whatever I want, I'll graduate in 4 years, and then I'll be, you know, set to go. I might have a little bit of debt, but, you know, it doesn't matter, I'll get a job that'll help to pay it off. But the problem is that some of these degrees are not going to set you up for any sort of occupation that's going to help you pay off your college loan debt, right? Especially any major that's got the word studies after it, right? Gender studies or something like that. You're not going to wind up getting the kind of job that's going to help you pay back the $60,000, $70,000 loan that you may finish with. Oh, and by the way, it's very common. We're talking, you know, 60% in some cases who don't graduate in 4 years. It's more like 6 years before students are finishing.
6: Jonathan, we appreciate your time this morning. We'll do it again soon. Jonathan Butcher with the Heritage Foundation. The book is called Higher Education in America, It's Worse Than You Think. It's 5:38. We'll check our Tuesday morning traffic and weather together on the 10s next.
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6: 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Well, just how hot's it going to get this week? Let's check traffic and weather together on the 10s. In for Kathy Denman this morning, here's Jeff Wise.
24: From the Price Chopper Market 32 Traffic Center, right now in Manlius on Casanova Road at Sagebrush Circle. Police on scene of an accident there. 81 South is moving well into downtown. No delays at 690 and Harrison Street. And right now, the 81 Southbound off-ramp to Hiawatha Boulevard, still down to one lane for ongoing construction through that stretch as well. Now on the 570 WSYR Weather Center, here's meteorologist Jason Katerina.
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1: Sunny and very warm today with the high of 88. Mostly cloudy, warm tonight, the low just 66. It'll be humid with peaks of sun on Wednesday, a thunderstorm in the afternoon, the high of 82. Thursday, mostly cloudy, warm and humid with a thunderstorm in a couple of spots, the high 85. Humid with some sun and turning cloudy Friday, couple of showers and a thunderstorm in the afternoon, the high of 86. From the Stellar Roofing Weather Center, I'm meteorologist Jason Caterina.
10: Clear skies and 60 degrees here in downtown Syracuse at News Radio 570 WSYR.
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38: Conference, the tech giant unveiled Siri AI, which uses Apple Intelligence. The features include a more conversational experience with the system, which also allows users to adjust voice expression.
39: Hi, let's find the right voice for you. I'll practice some things I like to say while you listen. Let me try this one out. You have one new message. Here's another one. Your timer is set for 1 minute. Now for some directions.
38: Other announcements include Apple's next Mac OS called Golden Gate, as well as changes to Liquid Glass and additional features to its child safety tools.
40: And OpenAI has filed to take its stock public. It comes weeks after the company's rival Anthropic made the same move. In a post on X on Monday, the company said the timing has not been decided because there are things they need to do that are easier done by a private company. OpenAI said they were announcing now because they expected the news to leak. Tech Report, I'm Mark Mayfield.
41: 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But first,
0: 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On this Tuesday, why is President Trump attending the Knicks-Spurs game an issue? So what? The guy has followed the team for years. In fact, it was at a Knicks game when Donald Trump told me he was going to run for president. I replied, of what country? Always the wise guy. The media continues to be obsessed with Mr. Trump, and that's why they are pounding the Knicks story. If President Biden were attending, no one would care. Old Joe rarely did social things because Jill wouldn't let him. That was a really good story left untold. There were some boos at Madison Square Garden when Donald Trump waved at the camera, and that will become another press-driven spectacle. But a negative New York City reception is not a lock for the president. Last September, there was cheering at the 9/11 event at Yankee Stadium. I was there. But the Knicks draw a different crowd than the Yanks, more affluent and liberal. The media's obsession with President Trump will continue until he leaves office. But the damage the press has done to itself will vividly remain. If you watch my broadcast of No Spin News, you know there is an actual war between the President of the United States and the American media. And at this point, Donald Trump is winning that war. Back in a moment. 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
2: It's 5:48 here, News Radio 570 WSYR. Let's get some money news. Here's Courtney Donahoe.
3: This is a Bloomberg Money Minute. America is getting a bit more nervous about the job market. According to a survey from the New York Fed, people's confidence in finding a job hit its lowest point of the year in May. This is even as the U.S. added 172,000 jobs last month in a blowout report that topped Wall Street expectations. Turning to trading, Israel and Iran agreed to stop attacks that was jeopardizing talks to end the war in the Middle East. Now in its fourth month, the war has raised concerns about global inflation. S&P futures are up 32 points, Dow futures rising 135. And the Hollywood drama continues. Paramount Skydance is said to have offered a list of concessions it's willing to make so it can buy Warner Brothers Discovery. Paramount has pitched suggested terms to resolve an antitrust investigation by California and other states. However, our sources didn't specify what concessions the company was willing to make. Paramount says it continues to engage with regulators. Courtney Donahoe, Bloomberg Radio.
2: 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Let's check our Tuesday morning traffic and weather together on the 10s. 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
4: From the Price Chopper Market 32 Traffic Center right now in Manlius on Casanova Road near Sagebrush Circle. Police are on scene of an accident there. No delays for you downtown right now on 81 South at 690 and Harrison Street and 690 East. Moving well in from John Glenn Boulevard and the Fairgrounds toward Hiawatha Boulevard West Street and the ramp to 81 South downtown. I'm Jeff Wise on Syracuse's breaking news, weather, and traffic station. 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
1: Sunny and very warm today with the high of 88. Mostly cloudy, warm tonight, the low just 66. It'll be humid with peaks of sun on Wednesday, a thunderstorm in the afternoon, the high of 82. Thursday, mostly cloudy, warm and humid with a thunderstorm in a couple of spots, the high 85. Humid with some sun, then turning cloudy Friday, couple of showers and a thunderstorm in the afternoon, the high of 86. From the Stellar Roofing Weather Center, I'm meteorologist Jason Caterina.
5: Not a cloud in the sky. It is 60 degrees here in downtown Syracuse at News Radio 570 WSYR.
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11: The U.S. Agriculture Secretary says the U.S. food supply is not at risk from the new world screwworm. This despite Texas officials confirming additional cases. It's a fly whose larvae burrow into the flesh of living, warm-blooded animals. During a recent interview with CNN's Squawk Box, Agriculture Secretary Brooke Rollins said it's just a little pest and it can be treated. A new study suggests weight loss drugs like Ozempic could one day be used to treat a whole range of health issues. Dr. Joe Galati says the research indicates the popular drug may be reshaping the brain and can maybe someday help people fighting various addictions.
12: Alcoholism, opioid abuse, addiction to tobacco, it mediates the addiction and the urge and the drive to take drugs, smoke, and drink alcohol.
11: Studies are being done right now in treatment centers with addicts being given a GLP-1 type drug. Health update, I'm Sarah Lee Kessler.
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16: Do you know who the most popular politician is in New York? Not just of New York politicians, but a whole USA. From dog catcher in Dallas to President of the United States. On that whole spectrum, do you know, according to a recent poll among New York voters, who is the most popular? No, it's... You said Hochul? Oh, you're nuts. No. She's bottom half. And don't say Schumer, okay? Schumer is persona non grata. I don't think he could find a diner in this state that wouldn't kick him out on principle, okay? Gillibrand? No, nobody's ever heard of her. She's the invisible senator. New York just has that one senator, okay? It's the guy who would get kicked out of the diner. No, you know who the most popular politician, according to New York State voters, is? It's Bernie Sanders. No. We are so far down the socialist road that Bernie is the favorite American politician in the eyes of most New York voters. Now, here's an interesting thing. The second most popular politician to New York voters is Pete Buttigieg, former mayor of someplace and former secretary of transportation, right? At any rate, and the interesting point about that is that Buttigieg is unpopular with New York Democrats and yet rises to be the second most popular politician on the strength of support from New York independents and New York Republicans. So it's Secretary Pete Buttigieg is one of

0: talking about, and Senator Bernie, who are the top politicians, according to New York voters, which for a conservative Republican like myself, no, that's not very good news, kids.
1: 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It's 5:55, time for sports. 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
2: Hello, Dave, and thank you. There will not be a sweep in this year's NBA Finals. San Antonio goes into Madison Square Garden and beats the Knicks 115-111. For New York, they lose for the first time since April the 23rd. Big night for Victor Wembanyama. He finished with 32 points. Stephon Castle netted 23. Jalen Brunson led New York with 32 points. The Knicks shoot only 35% from behind the three-point line. They did lead by 7 points at the break. Game four is Wednesday back at Madison Square Garden. Big night for Breanna Stewart, 28 points as the Liberty knock off the Connecticut Sun 89-80. Stanley Cup final, game four is tonight. The Vegas Golden Knights leading Carolina 2-1. The Buffalo Bills kick off mandatory minicamp today in Orchard Park. The Mets, they will host the Cardinals starting tonight. Last night in Cleveland, the Yankees able to knock off the Guardians.
3: Goldschmidt hits that in the air to left field and deep. Kwan going back, looking up. It is gone.
2: Courtesy of the YES Network, Paul Goldschmidt and Ryan McMahon homered. Cody Bellinger with a big two-run single. The bases loaded in the 10th. The Yankees knock off the Guardians 7-5. And the Syracuse Mets, they will visit Buffalo starting tonight. From the Del Lago Sports Desk, I'm John DiTullio. 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
1: 65 degrees in downtown Syracuse. It's 6 o'clock. Hi, Barry V. These are the top stories. A hearing about new laws
7: 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Details ahead. First, a check of traffic and weather together on the 10s.
10: From the Price Chopper Market 32 Traffic Center, right now in Manlius on Casanova Road near Sagebrush Circle. An accident there is being cleared. 81 South is moving well into downtown with no delays at 690 and Harrison Street. And 81 South bound at the off-ramp to Hiawatha Boulevard. That's still down to one lane for ongoing construction. I'm Jeff Wise on Syracuse's breaking news, weather, and traffic station. 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
17: Sunny and very warm this afternoon. The high of 88. Mostly cloudy, remaining warm tonight. The low just 66. It'll be humid with peaks of sun on Wednesday with a thunderstorm in the afternoon. The high of 82. Mostly cloudy and humid. A thunderstorm in a couple of spots Thursday. The high 85.
18: Pratt Falls. I'm Chris Foster, Fox News. Republican former reality star Spencer Pratt comes up short in the race for Los Angeles mayor, passed in the ballot count by City Councilwoman Democrat Nithya Raman. Here's Fox's Kristen Goodwin.
19: Raman was elected to the council with the support of the Democratic Socialists of America. The 44-year-old will face fellow Democrat incumbent Karen Bass, a 72-year-old former congresswoman who was first elected L.A. mayor in 2022. But Bass has faced a string of backlash over last year's deadly wildfires. A rep for Bass saying in a statement, a campaign against Nithya Raman, who allows encampments near schools and cuts the police force, is one Mayor Bass looks forward to winning.
18: In the California governor's race, Republican Steve Hilton's holding on to his second-place spot over Democrat Tom Steyer with 83% of ballots counted. Democrat Javier Becerra has already clinched the other spot in that general election. Two crew members are rescued after an Army helicopter crash near the Strait of Hormuz. President Trump says they're okay. The Army hasn't said what caused the Apache to go down, enemy fire or something else. Closing arguments are today in McKinney, Texas, in the murder trial of a then-teenager who stabbed another boy in the chest last year. They were on their school's track teams.
20: 19-year-old Carmelo Anthony is charged in the death of 17-year-old Austin Metcalf, who was stabbed during an altercation in the bleachers at a Frisco track meet last year. The death quickly drew wide attention in part because of social media posts that focused on the racial dynamic of the case, as Anthony is black while Metcalf was white. Prosecutors say the attack was unjustified, while defense attorneys argue Anthony acted in self-defense after being confronted and pushed. Anthony did not testify. If convicted, he could face life in prison. Ted Lindner, Fox News.
18: A few more cases of flesh-eating screwworm cattle parasite are confirmed in Texas and New Mexico. The first two were discovered in Texas last week. A major outbreak could affect beef prices. Infections are treatable if detected. 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
7: 570 WSYR News Time is 6:03. Onondaga County Executive Ryan McMahon will hold a public hearing on three new laws passed by the county legislature.
21: One of the laws limits the county executive time in office to 3 4-year terms. A second law gives the legislature the power to fill a vacancy if one of its members leaves. And McMahon also wants public's input on the third law that sets a 3-foot minimum distance between motor vehicles and pedestrians, bicyclists, or other vulnerable road users. The public meeting is Thursday at 1 p.m. in McMahon's office in the Civic Center. Dave Smith, News Radio 570 WSYR.
7: Former tenants at the Skyline Apartments can apply for their portion of the $800,000 in settlement money. Green Skyline Apartments has agreed to pay people who used to live there in the James Street building after they experienced horrific conditions. Settlement money will be allocated depending upon how long someone lived at the high-rise between January of 2017 and July of 2023. The deadline to apply is August 8th. The downtown Syracuse Farmers Market kicks off its 54th season today. The market is held at Clinton Square and features fresh produce, fruits, baked goods, flowers, and more. It'll be open Tuesdays from 8 until 2 until October 13th, rain or shine. Our next news in 30 minutes. Breaking news anytime. 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
1: All right, thanks, Barry. Good morning, 6:05. Dave Allen here. It is a beautiful Tuesday morning. I don't see a cloud in the sky. It's going to be a warm one, too. We're pushing 90 this afternoon and definitely into the 90s the next 3 or 4 days, it looks like. We'll check traffic and weather together on the 10s for an update on the forecast here in just a couple of minutes. Well, this radio station has a long, rich history of loving and supporting our military veterans. I want to bring in Central New York Congressman John Mannion to the show. Congressman, good morning. Thanks for being on the show. You recently hosted your Veterans Advisory Board. What took place?
0: We did. Well, we want to hear directly from our veterans in all of the branches and regions of the area are represented on this advisory board. We actually met with our local VA administrator, Director Del Duca, and that was a part of that meeting. But it's basically to drive what our mission is going to be and how we can best support our veterans. And we want to hear directly from our veterans here in Central New York on what those major issues are and how we can do better in supporting them.
1: Is the VA in better shape than it was in past years?
0: You know, that's a great question. I think they've got some challenges. Certainly there have been some changes there. And if you talk to veterans, you may hear certain things. But I know that there has been some changes in staffing, and I believe that they think that those changes in the future will be for the better. I visited, the VA up on the Hill in Syracuse recently, and they've gone through some major renovations, and it's really, a dignified and wonderful place to visit. I speak to the veterans when I'm there, and I can tell you that the same answer that I get over and over again from our veterans is they treat me great here. They treat me wonderfully here. And that's what we want to hear and part of our mission as a representative in Congress and how we can support them and make sure that those facilities are doing, tremendous work.
1: I'm glad to hear that. These challenges, is this due to funding, due to oversight, or what are your thoughts?
0: Yeah, well, listen, I know a piece of this is when we're talking about highly trained medical professionals, doctors, specialists in their field, it can be more challenging for the Veterans Health Administration to be able to recruit individuals because they're up against private practice that is out of there. Many of our doctors and other trained medical professionals choose to work with our veterans at the VA, even if it may be as a result of pay that may not be as aggressive. You know, the VA can't go around like some other medical institutions and throw sign-on bonuses to individuals like the private sector could. And that is one of the challenges there. So I know that leadership there is committed to providing the highest quality of service, but it is a complex and large healthcare system that they have to run, and sometimes staffing is an issue, and I know that they're working hard to address that.
1: There was another veteran story I wanted to touch on, and I can't for the life of me pull it up here. What else were we going to talk about as far as veterans?
0: Oh, sure. A couple things, Dave. First of all, thank you for having me on. One of them is we have our annual Veterans Resource Fair. This will be July 9th, so we're talking about a month away from 10 to 1 at the Camillus Fire Department. When I was in the state legislature, we did this along with our senior fairs. We've got great partners, our county agencies, Clear Path for Veterans, and helping veterans and their families and anyone who supports them, connecting to the VA, connecting to Social Security, resolving issues for them, and also we can replace military medals and decorations that maybe were never received or were lost. So that's something else that I certainly wanted to highlight. And I have a piece of legislation called the End Transcript Withholding Act. So for our veterans that were on the GI Bill, if they do have, an unpaid fee, let's say, that it does not hold up their transcript release. If they are trying to transfer credits, if they're trying to get a job, we want to make sure that our veterans that have served and have received benefits from the GI Bill can move on to their next mission without having, their transcripts withheld, because sometimes it's an administrative issue. Sometimes it's a parking ticket. These things can hold things up, and we don't want anything to restrict our veterans from them continuing to serve this country in a new capacity.
1: Yeah. Real quick, you're a former state lawmaker. It took the folks in Albany a couple of months to get this state budget passed. Your thoughts about the outcome of the budget?
0: Well, I'll say this. You know, I've been through it. There's a lot of important work that has to happen in the state. If the budget goes 2 months overdue, it makes it harder to get some of the other things done and make them a priority. That's a challenge. I don't think you'll find a state lawmaker that would say we're doing this the perfect way when it's clear that it goes overdue for so long. And I felt that frustration when I was in. I took responsibility for it. But I do think that years ago there were actions taken, like legislators not receiving their pay if it's overdue, that was designed to help, I'll say, encourage people to get it done on time. I think we probably need some additional adjustments. As you've heard from state legislators on both sides of the aisle, there's too much legislation in the budget, and often that can be controversial in a state as diverse in a number of different ways as New York State, and as a result, it slows things down.
1: All right, Congressman, I appreciate your time as always. In Central New York and Mohawk Valley, Congressman John Mannion. 610, News Radio 570, WSYR. Let's check traffic and weather together on the 10s. 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
10: From the Price Chopper Market 32 Traffic Center. Right now, no major problems downtown on 81 South at the 690 Interchange and the ramp to Harrison Street. 690 West is moving well through construction between Teal and Townsend. That's still down to two lanes. And no delays 690 Eastbound. And from John Glenn Boulevard, 695 in the Fairgrounds toward Hiawatha Boulevard, West Street, and the ramp to 81 South. Now in the 570 WSYR Weather Center, here's meteorologist Jason Caterina.
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17: Sunny and very warm today with the high of 88. Mostly cloudy, warm tonight, the low just 66. It'll be humid with peaks of sun on Wednesday, a thunderstorm in the afternoon, the high of 82. Thursday, mostly cloudy, warm and humid with a thunderstorm in a couple of spots, the high 85. Humid with some sun, then turning cloudy Friday, couple of showers and a thunderstorm in the afternoon, the high of 86. From the Stellar Roofing Weather Center, I'm meteorologist Jason Caterina.
23: Lots of sunshine and 59 degrees here in downtown Syracuse at News Radio 570 WSYR.
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22: This is a Bloomberg Money Minute. America's getting a bit more nervous about the job market. According to a survey from the New York Fed, people's confidence in finding a job hit its lowest point of the year in May. This is even as the U.S. added 172,000 jobs last month in a blowout report that topped Wall Street expectations. Turning to trading, Israel and Iran agreed to stop attacks that was jeopardizing talks to end the war in the Middle East. Now in its fourth month, the war has raised concerns about global inflation. S&P futures are up 32 points, Dow futures rising 135. And the Hollywood drama continues. Paramount Skydance is said to have offered a list of concessions it's willing to make so it can buy Warner Brothers Discovery. Paramount has pitched suggested terms to resolve an antitrust investigation by California and other states. However, our sources didn't specify what concessions the company was willing to make. Paramount says it continues to engage with regulators. Courtney Donahoe, Bloomberg Radio.
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0: 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No delays for you at 690 and Harrison Street. 690 East moving well into downtown as you make your way past John Glenn Boulevard, 695 and the Fairgrounds. And no problems through the construction zone on 690 Westbound between Teal and Townsend. That's still down to two lanes. I'm Jeff Wise on Syracuse's breaking news, weather, and traffic station. 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
17: Sunny and very warm today with the high of 88. Mostly cloudy, warm tonight, the low just 66. It'll be humid with peaks of sun on Wednesday, a thunderstorm in the afternoon, the high of 82. Thursday, mostly cloudy, warm and humid with a thunderstorm in a couple of spots, the high 85. Humid with some sun, then turning cloudy Friday, couple of showers and a thunderstorm in the afternoon, the high of 86. From the Stellar Roofing Weather Center, I'm meteorologist Jason Caterina.
23: Sunshine and 60 degrees here in downtown Syracuse at News Radio 570 WSYR.
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4: All right, good morning, Dave, and thank you. Game 3 of the NBA Finals. The Spurs win at Madison Square Garden, 115-111. San Antonio overcoming a 7-point halftime deficit. Victor Wembanyama leading the way with 32 points. Stephon Castle netted 23. Jalen Brunson led the Knicks with 32 points. New York shoots only 35% from behind the three-point line. They had 13 turnovers. Game number 4 is Wednesday back at the Garden. Breanna Stewart, 28 points to lead the New York Liberty over the Connecticut Sun, 89-80. Caitlin Clark finished with 19 points in the Fever's 2-point win over the Mystics, 78-76. Game 4 of the Stanley Cup Final tonight. Vegas hosting Carolina. The Golden Knights lead 2-1. The Buffalo Bills mandatory minicamp gets underway today in Orchard Park. In Cleveland, the Yankees outlast the Guardians in 10.
6: Pitch. Bellinger grounds it through into left field, a base hit. Sanchez will score. Here comes Rice. It's cut off. He will score.
4: Courtesy of the Yes Network, Cody Bellinger with a 2-run single. The bases loaded in the 10th. The Yankees knock off the Guardians 7-5. The Mets will host the Cardinals starting tonight. The Syracuse Mets will visit Buffalo starting later tonight. Syracuse football, class of 2027, the Orange signing 3-star defensive back Jamel Griffin. The corner from Alabama chose Syracuse over Kentucky, South Florida, and Tulane. In Liverpool high school, 2027 edge rusher Braylon Otis flipped his commitment from Boston College to Syracuse. From the Del Lago Sports Desk, I'm John DeTullio. 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
1: In downtown Syracuse, 65 degrees. It's 6:30. I'm Barry V. These are the top stories. Public hearings on the county executive's power, lane reductions on East Colvin Street, and no rent control bill upstate. Details ahead. First, a check of traffic and weather together on the 10s.
7: From the Price Chopper Market 32 Traffic Center, 81 South is moving well into downtown right now. No delays for you at 690 and Harrison Street. 690 East moving well into downtown as you make your way past John Glenn Boulevard, 695 and the Fairgrounds. And no problems through the construction zone on 690 Westbound between Teal and Townsend. That's still down to two lanes. I'm Jeff Wise on Syracuse's breaking news, weather, and traffic station. 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
9: Sunny and very warm this afternoon, the high of 88. Mostly cloudy, remaining warm tonight, the low just 66. It'll be humid with peaks of sun on Wednesday with a thunderstorm in the afternoon, the high of 82. Mostly cloudy and humid, a thunderstorm in a couple of spots Thursday, the high 85.
11: News. I'm CJ Papa. The ceasefire remains in place in the Middle East despite missile strikes over the last few days. President Trump says the talks for a peace deal are ongoing, and with any agreement,
14: the strait will open up right away. It'll open up immediately upon signing, which could be in 2 or 3 days.
17: After President Trump called on Israel and Iran to stop shooting, both sides agreed. Since then, Israel has continued to operate against Iran-backed Hezbollah in Lebanon, launching new strikes overnight and issuing fresh evacuation orders this morning.
11: Fox's Trey Inks in Tel Aviv. Voters going to the polls already in Maine and battled Democratic Senate candidate Graham Platner, hoping those voters will forget about his alleged controversies and propel him toward the November general election. Voters also choosing a candidate for governor in South Carolina, the primary there, and voters at the polls today in North Dakota and Nevada. 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
1: By 70 WSYR News Time is 6:33. Onondaga County Executive Ryan McMahon is holding a public hearing on three recently passed laws. The measures were approved by the Onondaga County Legislature, and two of them would limit the county executive's power. One bill would limit the county executive to 3 4-year terms, while the other would give the legislature the authority to fill a vacancy even if a member leaves before the term ends. The hearing's at 1 on Thursday at McMahon's office. The state DOT says East Colvin Street will be reduced to one lane between Garfield and Monroe Avenue today. Flaggers will be there with alternating traffic. Lane reductions will run through this Friday. State legislators have finished their work for the year without passing a bill to more easily spread the New York City-style rent control to other cities.
22: Under the current law, rent control can kick in when local governments show the rental vacancy rate is at or below 5%. But the cost to do a study has been a stumbling block for several cities. A bill this year would have allowed municipalities to use existing data on housing supplies and eviction rates to begin rent stabilization. But lobbyists for landlords pushed hard to block the bill. Todd Halliday, News Radio 570 WSYR.
1: 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You know, it was a late night for basketball fans. Game 3 of the NBA Finals is now in the books.
23: The San Antonio Spurs taking on the New York Knicks at Madison Square Garden on Monday, the first finals game at the world's most famous arena since 1999. New York was buzzing, but San Antonio crashed the party.
28: Fox gets into the paint, puts up jumper, got it! De'Aaron Fox with a clutch bucket right there, and it's back to a 5-point game, timeout with 12.2 remaining.
23: The call on ABC, De'Aaron Fox with the mid-range jumper to give the Spurs a cushion in the fourth quarter. They hang on to win it 115-111. The Knicks now lead the series 2-1 as their 13-game win streak has snapped. Victor Wembanyama had 32 points for San Antonio.
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1: Brace yourself, Knicks fan Whoopi Goldberg on ABC's The View, defending the president and the mayor of New York City for attending the game last night.
5: I'm sorry. Trump and Mayor Mamdani are Knicks fans and have been. They're New Yorkers. And you can't, there's nothing either one of them can do to change what's happening in this city for this team. Mm. They can't, you know, they're there. Okay,
6: some
5: there's a lot
6: jinx
5: of,
6: us?
5: There's a lot
6: no,
5: of,
6: no,
5: you
6: no,
5: know
6: no.
5: what? I don't think anything can jinx anything. I think these guys are on a mission.
6: They are on a mission.
5: On a mission. They're like the Blues Brothers. They're on a mission from God. And they have been winning and doing everything. And, you know, you could be buck naked up in the box and ain't nobody paying attention.
6: Yeah.
1: That's Whoopi Goldberg on ABC's The View. It's a hot topic. You want to weigh in? Tap that red talkback mic on the iHeartRadio app anytime to comment. All righty. Well, today is primary day in Maine, where despite a number of controversies, Democrat Graham Plattner may go from Senate candidate to nominee.
8: At one of his final rallies in Portland, Maine ahead of today, Graham Plattner was focused on November and beyond.
12: Throughout history, the only thing that's ever beat fascism is a broad-based working-class coalition. And fascism is what we are up against.
8: One Maine voter explained why he thinks Plattner's many controversies, including a Nazi tattoo Plattner says he's since covered, aren't problematic for many Democratic voters.
13: They want to get rid of Susan Collins, take over the Senate, and that's the bottom line. He could be Adolf Hitler. It doesn't matter who he is.
8: His primary opponents include government worker and previous Senate candidate David Costello. While Governor Janet Mills' name remains on the ballot, she suspended her campaign in April over a lack of funding. The Republican incumbent Senator Susan Collins has no primary challenger. Jessica Rosenthal, Fox News.
1: Always great to welcome Dr. Mike Roizen to the show, Chief Wellness Officer Emeritus at Cleveland Clinic. Doc, can we talk about visceral fat?
15: Yes. So what the data is that if you look at your visceral fat measured by a impedance or an X-ray device or ultrasound, it's different than your body mass index, which has been used to determine obesity for years. And so people have decided to look at what the visceral fat rate is, because the visceral fat is what causes organ dysfunction or correlates strongly with your getting older because of fat on you. And what the data has determined is that 26% of us who have normal BMI have enough visceral fat to be called obese. If you figure that out, we've got about a 40% obesity rate otherwise, so it's about 66% of us. So some of us who are thin have fat around our visceral organs that makes it as though we are functionally fat. And so that's a new approach in looking at are we going to have to change the way we diet and exercise?
1: I hope we can talk further about this in the coming weeks. I've been working with a personal trainer and I've been looking at my BMI, my visceral fat, and she's got this thing that I stand on, and it does a lot more than just weigh me in each week. It takes a look at a lot of things. I mean, you grab the handles, you're standing there with no socks on, and I don't know what this thing's called, but it's pretty impressive.
15: Well, there are two devices. One's an InBody and one's a Sika. They both claim to be more accurate than the other, but they're both pretty darn accurate at predicting both muscle mass and visceral fat. So you've got a great trainer in that she is looking at your visceral fat and saying, we got to get rid of that, and this is the exercise, this is the way to do it, which is to do both, not only lose weight, but to do exercise so you strengthen your muscles and get rid of that visceral fat.
1: And put this on your list, too. It's been a challenge for me, and we've talked about this at length over the past 4 or 5 years. It's such a challenge to try to get in enough protein at mealtime. So I want to talk about this further. I had a tuna steak last night, and I don't think I've ever made one at home before. It was real easy to do, but I couldn't believe the amount of protein in a pan-seared tuna steak.
15: Right, and that's the same as with salmon and with chicken breast. There's a lot of protein in them. So that's the great news, because that's what you have. The key in protein is to get 4 grams of leucine per meal, which means you need about 4 grams of, about 50 grams of either chicken or salmon or egg whites or, if you will, a lot more beans. You need about 300 grams of beans. So best way, the easiest way to get it for someone who is into chicken and salmon and tuna is with chicken and salmon. Problem with tuna, you can't have more than one tuna steak a month, or else you go over the mercury limit that causes disease.
1: All right, good to know. Good stuff, Doc. We'll talk further in the coming weeks. Dr. Mike Roizen, the Chief Wellness Officer Emeritus at Cleveland Clinic. 640 News Radio 570 WSYR. Let's check traffic and weather together on the 10s. Here's Jeff Wise.
7: From the Price Chopper Market 32 Traffic Center, right now you're moving well into downtown. No delays at 690 and Harrison Street downtown. 690 East moving well through the construction zone between 81 and Teal Ave. Also, no major problems. 690 West through construction between Teal and Townsend. That's still down to 2 lanes through that stretch. Now in the 570 WSYR Weather Center, here's meteorologist Jason Katerina.
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9: Sunny and very warm today with the high of 88. Mostly cloudy, warm tonight, the low just 66. It'll be humid with peaks of sun on Wednesday, a thunderstorm in the afternoon, the high of 82. Thursday, mostly cloudy, warm and humid with a thunderstorm in a couple of spots, the high 85. Humid with some sun, then turning cloudy Friday, couple of showers and a thunderstorm in the afternoon, the high of 86. From the Stellar Roofing Weather Center, I'm meteorologist Jason Katerina.
18: It's 59 degrees here in downtown Syracuse at News Radio 570 WSYR.
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1: 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Let's get to money news. Here's Courtney Donahoe.
28: This is a Bloomberg Money Minute. The SpaceX IPO is expected to be a market spectacle as investors get a chance to buy into Elon Musk's vision to create a combined space and artificial intelligence powerhouse. It's expected to begin trading on the Nasdaq this Friday. Anticipation is growing for the IPO, which is expected to be the biggest ever, topping Saudi Aramco's $29 billion debut in 2019. Checking on your money, artificial intelligence shares are seeing a second day of gains, sending futures higher. Sentiment is also getting a boost as Israel and Iran agree to end attacks against each other. And Buffalo Wild Wings franchisees want the company to cut back on deals and increase marketing aimed at boosting in-house dining. Sources tell us the discounts are squeezing their profits and causing customers to trade down to cheaper items. The push coincides with preparations by parent company Inspire Brands to go public. Inspire owns a number of restaurant brands from Dunkin' to Arby's. Courtney Donahoe, Bloomberg Radio.
1: 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It's a beautiful Tuesday morning. Let's check traffic and weather together on the 10s. 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
7: From the Price Chopper Market 32 Traffic Center, right now some slowdowns for you. 81 South approaching 690 and Harrison Street. 690 East, a slowdown at the ramp to 81 South as well. And right now you're still moving well through the construction zone on 690 Westbound between Teal and Townsend. Still down to two lanes through that stretch. I'm Jeff Wise on Syracuse's breaking news, weather, and traffic station. 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
8: Sunny and very warm today with the high of 88. Mostly cloudy, warm tonight, the low just 66. It'll be humid with peaks of sun on Wednesday, a thunderstorm in the afternoon, the high of 82. Thursday, mostly cloudy, warm and humid with a thunderstorm in a couple of spots, the high 85. Humid with some sun and turning cloudy Friday, couple of showers and a thunderstorm in the afternoon, the high of 86. From the Stellar Roofing Weather Center, I'm meteorologist Jason Katarina.
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5: Hello, Dave, and thank you. There will not be a sweep in this year's NBA Finals. San Antonio goes into Madison Square Garden and beats the Knicks 115-111. For New York, they lose for the first time since April the 23rd. Big night for Victor Wembanyama. He finished with 32 points. Stephon Castle netted 23. Jalen Brunson led New York with 32 points. The Knicks shoot only 35% from behind the three-point line. They did lead by 7 points at the break. Game four is Wednesday back at Madison Square Garden. Big night for Breanna Stewart, 28 points as the Liberty knock off the Connecticut Sun 89-80. Stanley Cup final game four is tonight. The Vegas Golden Knights leading Carolina 2-1. The Buffalo Bills kick off mandatory minicamp today in Orchard Park. The Mets, they will host the Cardinals starting tonight. Last night in Cleveland, the Yankees able to knock off the Guardians.
6: Goldschmidt hits that in the air to left field and deep. Kwan going back, looking up. It is gone.
5: Courtesy of the YES Network, Paul Goldschmidt and Ryan McMahon homered. Cody Bellinger with a big two-run single. The bases loaded in the 10th. The Yankees knock off the Guardians 7-5. And the Syracuse Mets, they will visit Buffalo starting tonight. From the Del Lago Sports Desk, I'm John DiTullio. 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
6: On the night before Halloween in 1975, 15-year-old Martha Moxley was murdered in the Tony Bellhaven neighborhood of Greenwich, Connecticut. She was rich and beautiful and loved by all who knew her. For decades, despite intense media scrutiny, police failed to make an arrest. In 2000, 25 years after Martha's murder, her one-time neighbor, Michael Skakel, was arrested. He'd been 15, like her, at the time of the crime. He was also a cousin of the Kennedys.
7: A teenage neighbor and friend of Martha Moxley.
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6: The Kennedy connection is the reason that most people know about this case, or at least think they know about it. I watched the news. I read the articles. Of course Michael Skakel killed his next-door neighbor Martha Moxley. He beat her to death with a golf club. I knew it. And if you followed the case like I did, I bet you knew it too. My name is Andrew Goldman. I've been a journalist for 30 years. I got involved in this case in 2015. But here's the thing. Once this story got its hooks in me, it wouldn't let me go. From NBC News Studios, Dead Certain, The Martha Moxley Murder is a podcast series that I believe will finally provide a full, true, authoritative account of the Martha Moxley case.
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11: It's 7 o'clock, 65 degrees in downtown Syracuse. Hi, Barry V. These are the top stories. McMahon holding hearings on new laws. A big drug bust in the city. And 4,000 runners are ready. Details are ahead. First, a check of traffic and weather together on the 10s.
12: From the Price Chopper Market 32 Traffic Center, right now 81 South is stop and go at 690 in Harrison Street downtown. 690 East, also a delay at the 690 eastbound ramp to 81 South. And on 690 West, no major problems through construction. Between Teal and Townsend, you're still down to two lanes through that stretch. I'm Jeff Wise on Syracuse's breaking news, weather, and traffic station. 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
13: Sunny and very warm this afternoon, the high of 88. Mostly cloudy, remaining warm tonight, the low just 66. It'll be humid with peaks of sun on Wednesday, but the thunderstorm in the afternoon, the high of 82. Mostly cloudy and humid, a thunderstorm in a couple of spots Thursday, the high 85.
14: It's primary day in four states. I'm Chris Foster, Fox News. In Maine, Democrat Graham Plattner has no real challenge in his Senate primary.
15: One Maine voter explained why he thinks Plattner's many controversies, including a Nazi tattoo Plattner says he's since covered, aren't problematic for many Democratic voters.
16: They want to get rid of Susan Collins, take over the Senate, and that's the bottom line. He could be Adolf Hitler. It doesn't matter who he is.
15: His primary opponents include government worker and previous Senate candidate David Costello. While Governor Janet Mills' name remains on the ballot, she suspects suspended her campaign in April over a lack of funding. The Republican incumbent Senator Susan Collins has no primary challenger. Jessica Rosenthal, Fox News.
14: Senate Republican Lindsey Graham's up for re-election in South Carolina. There's a governor's race there in Nevada and Maine. There are also primaries in North Dakota today. Democrat City Councilmember Nithya Raman advances to the general election in the Los Angeles mayor's race, beating Republican Spencer Pratt for the number two spot against Democrat incumbent Karen Bass.
17: Bass's campaign was already on the attack after Raman pushed ahead of Spencer Pratt by about 3,000 votes after ballot dumps over the weekend. Bass's campaign said, quote, a campaign against Nithya Raman, who allows encampments near schools and cuts the police force, is one Mayor Bass is looking forward to winning.
14: That's Fox's Christina Coleman. The San Antonio Spurs win game three of the NBA Finals, 115-111, breaking the New York Knicks' record 13-game playoff win streak. President Trump attended the game at Madison Square Garden.
18: During the national anthem, he was saluting the American flag, and Knicks fans loudly booed him as he appeared to smirk through the whole thing. Trump sat next to Knicks owner James Dolan, who invited him. New York City Mayor Zohran Mamdani also attended, and he did not meet with President Trump during his visit. Fans tonight couldn't bring bags, and they went through a TSA-style security check.
14: It's Fox's Nate Foy. 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
11: WSYR News Time is 7:03. Onondaga County Executive Ryan McMahon will be holding some public hearings on three recently passed laws.
19: The measures were approved by the Onondaga County Legislature, and two of them would limit the county executive's power. One bill would limit a county executive to 3 4-year terms, while the other would give the legislature the authority to fill a vacancy if a member leaves before their term ends. The hearing is at 1 o'clock on Thursday in McMahon's office. Joe Lasky, News Radio 570 WSYR.
11: Syracuse police and the SWAT team executed a search warrant at two apartments on First North Street in Syracuse. Police seized over 2 pounds of crack cocaine, more than 5 pounds of fentanyl, guns, and cash. They arrested 50-year-old Notaris Jackson and 39-year-old William Sherman. Over 4,000 participants in this year's Syracuse Workforce Run.
20: The 5K run will take place along a course on the Onondaga Lake Parkway today, beginning at 6:45. The parkway will be closed to traffic starting at 11 this morning and remain closed until 11 tonight. Free parking and a shuttle are available in the pink lot at the New York State Fairgrounds for runners starting at 4 until 6:05, with return shuttle service available from 7:30 to 9:30. People are asked not to park near Onondaga Lake Park. 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
21: Thanks, Barry. 7:05. Dave Allen here. It's a beautiful Tuesday morning in downtown Syracuse. I don't see a cloud in the sky. It's gorgeous. It's going to be a hot one, too. Upper 80s today. It looks like 90s in the remainder of the week. We'll check traffic and weather together on the 10s for an update on the forecast here in just a couple of minutes. Well, as America prepares to celebrate its 250th anniversary, maybe Benjamin Franklin's greatest contribution to America wasn't a scientific invention, diplomatic achievement, or even his role in securing independence. Maybe it was a civic philosophy that helped make self-government possible in the first place. We're talking about prevention. There's a new book out called The Preventioneers: Diseases, Disasters, and the Discoveries That Changed Our World. Let's welcome Dr. Barry Davis to the show. Dr. Davis, good morning, sir. It's an honor. How are you?
22: Fine. Thank you, Dave.
21: What prompted you to want to do this book?
22: I was very interested in prevention because my career has been spent in hypertension and preventing the consequences of hypertension. But also at the time of the COVID, I was very interested in preventing that spread of that. So I thought about Franklin's phrase, an ounce of prevention is worth a pound of cure, and I investigated that and led me down the path of writing this book.
21: Yeah. How did you go about doing the research? What were your sources, or what did you look to put this together?
22: Oh, well, the first thing I wanted to know is where did that come from? And it popped out right away. Ben Franklin wrote this in 1735 when he owned the Pennsylvania Gazette, but he did it like he did many times. He wrote a letter to the newspaper anonymously, but it was Franklin that did that. And he was trying to do something about the fires that occurred in Philadelphia and actually around in other major cities He thought people needed to be very careful and prepare for them beforehand and not try and react afterwards because the consequences would be tremendous.
21: Was it fun to write this book or was it a challenge?
22: It was both. It was fun because of all the things that I found out and all the great people that I discovered. It was a challenge because I had to do all the work.
21: Yeah. Were there any aha moments for you putting this book together?
22: There were many. The first one was the phrase, an ounce of prevention is worth a pound of cure. I found out that it was about fire prevention and not anything medical. Other things were about some of the people who, and the problems they went through. But the main thing was that this whole thing of prevention, it was a through line throughout history. People see preventable harm, then they gather evidence about it, and then they come up with a solution if they can, and then they have to translate that solution into some sort of action, and that action has to be implemented.
21: Do you think Benjamin?
22: And it was over and over the same.
21: Yeah, I'm sorry. Do you think Benjamin Franklin would have any idea how he has impacted the world today?
22: I think he would. I mean, he's done so much besides this thing with the civic strategy of prevention, but his role in inventing things and then his role in the founding of the United States.
21: Yeah, what do you want the biggest takeaway to be when folks read this book?
22: That they should remember that prevention is an important strategy. They could see whether there's some sort of preventable harm in their lives or in society around them, and that we should act before the disaster happens because it'll save lives, protect health, and actually save a lot of money.
21: Well, it's a fun read, and I hope our listeners pick up a copy. Dr. Barry Davis, the book is called The Preventioneers, Diseases, Disasters, and the Discoveries That Changed Our World. Good stuff. 7:09, we'll check traffic and weather together on the 10s next.
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21: 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Time to check traffic and weather together on the 10s. In for Kathy Denman this morning. 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
12: From the Price Chopper Market 32 Traffic Center. Right now, stop-and-go traffic for you downtown on 690 eastbound at the ramp to 81 South. Also, 81 South is stop-and-go at 690 and approaching the Harrison Street off-ramp. And 81 southbound at the off-ramp to Hiawatha Boulevard. That off-ramp still reduced to one lane for construction. Now in the 570 WSYR Weather Center, here's meteorologist Jason Katarina.
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3: 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Here's Courtney Donahoe.
4: This is a Bloomberg Money Minute. Economic uncertainty due to the Iran war continues to hang over America's small businesses. Owners are feeling less optimistic about the future. An index from the National Federation of Independent Business that tracks how small businesses feel has dropped to the lowest level in 2 years. Many businesses are struggling with soaring gas prices, which are more challenging for these owners to pass on to their customers compared with larger companies. Checking on the markets, investors are snapping up artificial intelligence-linked stocks, sending futures higher this morning. And Apple is expanding tools for parents to protect their children online, a move that comes as governments around the world increasingly ban social media for young people. The tech giant previewed new features that will let parents better control when kids can use apps, what content they can access, and with whom they can communicate. This update will happen at Apple this fall. Courtney Donahoe, Bloomberg Radio.
3: 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It's a gorgeous Tuesday morning. Let's check traffic and weather together on the 10s. Here's Jeff Wise.
5: From the Price Chopper Market 32 Traffic Center, 690 East, a slowdown downtown at the ramp to 81 South. 81 South also slow for you at the 690 interchange. In the city, Almond Street closed between Van Buren Street and East Taylor Street due to construction. 81 North between Tully and Lafayette, watch for a right lane closure there as well. I'm Jeff Wise on Syracuse's breaking news, weather, and traffic station. 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
9: Sunny and very warm today with the high of 88. Mostly cloudy, warm tonight, the low just 66. It'll be humid with peaks of sun on Wednesday, a thunderstorm in the afternoon, the high of 82. Thursday, mostly cloudy, warm and humid with a thunderstorm in a couple of spots, the high 85. Humid with some sun and turning cloudy Friday, couple of showers and a thunderstorm in the afternoon, the high of 86. From the Stellar Roofing Weather Center, I'm meteorologist Jason Caterina.
10: Clear blue skies and 64 degrees here in downtown Syracuse at News Radio 570 WSYR.
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20: All right, good morning, Dave, and thank you. Game 3 of the NBA Finals. The Spurs win at Madison Square Garden, 115-111. San Antonio overcoming a 7-point halftime deficit. Victor Wembanyama leading the way with 32 points. Nathan Castle netted 23. Jalen Brunson led the Knicks with 32 points. New York shoots only 35% from behind the three-point line. They have 13 turnovers. Game number 4 is Wednesday, back at the Garden. Breanna Stewart, 28 points, lead the New York Liberty over the Connecticut Sun, 89-80. Caitlin Clark finished with 19 points in the Fever's 2-point win over the Mystics, 78-76. Game 4 of the Stanley Cup Final tonight. Vegas hosting Carolina. The Golden Knights lead 2-1. The Buffalo Bills mandatory minicamp gets underway today in Orchard Park. In Cleveland, the Yankees outlast the Guardians in 10.
21: Bitch. Bellinger grounds it through into left field, a base hit. Sanchez will score. Here comes Rice. It's cut off. He will score.
20: Courtesy of the Yes Network, Cody Bellinger with a 2-run single. The bases loaded in the 10th. The Yankees knock off the Guardians 7-5. The Mets will host the Cardinals starting tonight. The Syracuse Mets will visit Buffalo starting later tonight. Syracuse football, class of 2027, the Orange signing 3-star defensive back Jamel Griff. The corner from Alabama chose Syracuse over Kentucky, South Florida, and Tulane. In Liverpool high school, 2027 edge rusher Braylon Otis flipped his commitment from Boston College to Syracuse. From the Del Lago Sports Desk, I'm John DeJulio, sports at 25 and 55, right here, News Radio 570 WSYR.
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3: 65 degrees. It's 7:30. I'm Barry V. These are the top stories. A hearing about new laws. Skyline tenants can apply for settlement money. And the farmers market kicks off its 54th season. We've got the details ahead. First, let's get a check of traffic and weather together on the 10s.
28: From the Price Chopper Market 32 Traffic Center, 690 East, a slowdown downtown at the ramp to 81 South. 81 South also slow for you at the 690 Interchange. In the city, Almond Street closed between Van Buren Street and East Taylor Street due to construction. 81 North between Tully and Lafayette, watch for a right lane closure there as well. I'm Jeff Wise on Syracuse's breaking news, weather, and traffic station. 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
9: Sunny and very warm this afternoon, the high of 88. Mostly cloudy, remaining warm tonight, the low just 66. It'll be humid with peaks of sun on Wednesday with a thunderstorm in the afternoon, the high of 82. Mostly cloudy and humid, a thunderstorm in a couple of spots Thursday, the high 85.
29: Fox News, I'm Gianna Gelosi. It is primary day for a handful of states across the country with voters set to make their voices heard in Maine, Nevada, South Carolina. In Maine, Democrats want to flip Susan Collins' seat.
30: Democrat Graham Plattner has been plagued by a series of scandals and accusations. They include the candidate's Nazi-style chest tattoo, which is now covered, claims of messaging women outside his marriage, and allegations from several women who say that they had been involved with him, describing the relationship as toxic and volatile.
29: Fox's Alex Hogan. President Trump's still pushing for a deal with Iran and says we could have an idea of a potential peace agreement in the coming days.
31: After President Trump called on Israel and Iran to stop shooting, both sides agreed. Since then, Israel has continued to operate against Iran-backed Hezbollah in Lebanon.
29: Fox's Trey Yingst. 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
7: 570 WSYR News Time is 7:33. Onondaga County Executive Brian McMahon will hold a public hearing on three new laws passed by the county legislature.
10: One of the laws limits the county executive's time in office to 3 4-year terms. A second law gives the legislature the power to fill a vacancy if one of its members leaves. And McMahon also wants public's input on the third law that sets a 3-foot minimum distance between motor vehicles and pedestrians, bicyclists, or other vulnerable road users. The public meeting is Thursday at 1 p.m. in McMahon's office in the Civic Center. Dave Smith, News Radio 570 WSYR.
7: Former tenants at the Skyline Apartments can apply for their portion of the $800,000 in settlement money. Green Skyline Apartments has agreed to pay people who used to live there in the James Street building after they experienced horrific conditions. Settlement money will be allocated depending upon how long someone lived at the high-rise between January of 2017 and July of 2023. The deadline to apply is August 8th. The downtown Syracuse Farmers Market kicks off its 54th season today. The market is held at Clinton Square and features fresh produce, fruits, baked goods, flowers, and more. It'll be open Tuesdays from 8 until 2 until October 13th, rain or shine. Our next news in 30 minutes. Breaking news anytime. 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
3: Well, this radio station has a long, rich history of loving and supporting our military veterans. I want to welcome Central New York Congressman John Manion to the show. You recently hosted your Veterans Advisory Board. You want to fill us in on what happened?
11: We did. Well, we want to hear directly from our veterans in all of the branches and regions of the area are represented on this advisory board. We actually met with our local VA administrator, Director Del Duca, and that was a part of that meeting. But it's basically to drive what our mission is going to be and how we can best support our veterans, and we want to hear directly from our veterans here in Central New York on what those major issues are and how we can do better in supporting them.
3: Is the VA in better shape than it was in past years?
11: You know, that's a great question. I think they've got some challenges. Certainly there have been some changes there. And if you talk to veterans, you may hear certain things. But I know that there has been some changes in staffing. And I believe that they think that those changes in the future will be for the better. I visited, the VA up on the Hill in Syracuse recently, and they've gone through some major renovations, and it's really, a dignified and wonderful place to visit. I speak to the veterans when I'm there, and I can tell you that the same answer that I get over and over again from our veterans is they treat me great here. They treat me wonderfully here. And that's what we want to hear and part of our mission as a representative in Congress and how we can support them and make sure that those facilities are doing, tremendous work.
3: I'm glad to hear that. These challenges, is this due to funding, due to oversight, or what are your thoughts?
11: Yeah, well, listen, I know a piece of this is when we're talking about highly trained medical professionals, doctors, specialists in their field, it can be more challenging for the Veterans Health Administration to be able to recruit individuals because they're up against private practice that is out of there. Many of our doctors and other trained medical professionals choose to work with our veterans at the VA, even if it may be as a result of pay that may not be as aggressive. You know, the VA can't go around like some other medical institutions and throw, sign-on bonuses to individuals like the private sector could. And that is one of the challenges there. So I know that leadership there is committed to providing the highest quality of service. but it is a complex and large healthcare system that they have to run, and sometimes staffing is an issue, and I know that they're working hard to address that.
7: There was another veteran story I wanted to touch on, and I can't for the life of me pull it up here. What else were we going to talk about as far as veterans?
11: Oh, sure. A couple things, Dave. First of all, thank you for having me on. One of them is we have our annual Veterans Resource Fair. This will be July 9th, so we're talking about a month away from 10 to 1 at the Camillus Fire Department. When I was in the state legislature, we did this along with our senior fairs. We've got great partners, our county agencies, Clear Path for Veterans, and helping veterans and their families and anyone who supports them, you know, connecting to the VBA, connecting to Social Security, resolving issues for them, and also, you know, we can replace military medals and decorations that maybe were never received or were lost. So that's something else that I certainly wanted to highlight. And I have a piece of legislation called the End Transcript Withholding Act. So for our veterans that were on the GI Bill, if they do have, an unpaid fee, let's say, that it does not hold up their transcript release, if they are trying to transfer credits, if they're trying to get a job, we want to make sure that our veterans that have served and have received benefits from the GI Bill can move on to their next mission without having, their transcripts withheld, because sometimes it's an administrative issue, sometimes it's a parking ticket. You know, these things can hold things up, and we don't want anything to restrict our veterans from them continuing to serve this country in a new capacity.
7: Yeah. Real quick, you're a former state lawmaker. It took the folks in Albany a couple of months to get this state budget passed. Your thoughts about the outcome of the budget?
11: Well, I'll say this. You know, I've been through it. There's a lot of important work that has to happen in the state. If the budget goes 2 months overdue, it makes it harder to get some of the other things done and make them a priority. That's a challenge. I don't think you'll find a state lawmaker that would say we're doing this the perfect way when it's clear that it goes overdue for so long. And I felt that frustration when I was in. I took responsibility for it. But I do think that years ago there were actions taken, like legislators not receiving their pay if it's overdue, that was designed to help, I'll say, encourage people to get it done on time. I think we probably need some additional adjustments. As you've heard from state legislators on both sides of the aisle, there's too much legislation in the budget, and often that can be controversial in a state as diverse in a number of different ways as New York State, and as a result, it slows things down.
7: Congressman, I appreciate your time as always at Central New York and Mohawk Valley. Congressman John Mannion. 740 News Radio 570 WSYR. Let's check traffic and weather together on the 10s. Here's Jeff Wise.
28: From the Price Chopper Market 32 Traffic Center, right now in Camillus on Monroe Road at West Genesee Street, an accident with possible injuries there. Also in Cicero on Route 31 between Pardee Road and Lakeshore Road, an accident with possible injuries there as well. And 690 West moving well through construction between Teal and Townsend. That's still down to two lanes through that stretch. Now on the 570 WSYR Weather Center, here's meteorologist Jason Caterina.
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9: Sunny and very warm today with the high of 88. Mostly cloudy, warm tonight, the low just 66. It'll be humid with peaks of sun on Wednesday, a thunderstorm in the afternoon, the high of 82. Thursday, mostly cloudy, warm and humid with a thunderstorm in a couple of spots, the high 85. Humid with some sun and turning cloudy Friday, couple of showers and a thunderstorm in the afternoon, the high of 86. From the Stellar Roofing Weather Center, I'm meteorologist Jason Caterina.
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20: John Polk was my nemesis. 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
21: 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For years, I was the poster boy of the conversion therapy movement. 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
12: 7:50 in News Radio 570 WSIR. It's a beautiful Tuesday morning. Let's check traffic and weather together on the 10s. We'll start with the roads first. Here's Jeff Wise.
27: From the Price Chopper Market 32 Traffic Center in Cicero on Route 31 between Lakeshore Road and 81, an accident with possible injuries. In Camillus, Monroe Road at West Genesee Street, a crash is being cleared. 81 South is stop and go at 690 and Harrison Street downtown, and 690 eastbound stop and go from West Street to the ramp to 81 South as well. I'm Jeff Wise on Syracuse's breaking news, weather, and traffic station. 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
26: 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Weather.
9: Sunny and very warm today with the high of 88. Mostly cloudy, warm tonight, the low just 66. It'll be humid with peaks of sun on Wednesday, a thunderstorm in the afternoon, the high of 82. Thursday, mostly cloudy, warm and humid with a thunderstorm in a couple of spots, the high 85. Humid with some sun and turning cloudy Friday, couple of showers and a thunderstorm in the afternoon, the high of 86. From the Stellar Roofing Weather Center, I'm meteorologist Jason Caterina.
31: Lots of sunshine and 64 degrees here in downtown Syracuse at News Radio 570 WSYR.
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1: 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Here's John DeTullio.
2: All right. Hello, Dave, and thank you, Syracuse football news. Liverpool High School 2027 edge rusher Braylon Otis flipping his commitment from Boston College to Syracuse. Otis was on campus for an official visit to SU over the weekend. 2027 recruit, the Orange have signed three-star defensive back Jamel Griffin, the corner from Alabama, choosing SU over Kentucky, South Florida, and Tulane. The Spurs win at the Garden, Game 3 of the NBA Finals, 115-111. Victor Wembanyama leading the way. He had a big night for San Antonio as he netted 32 points. Game 4 is slated for Wednesday night. Breanna Stewart, 28 points, lead the New York Liberty over the Connecticut Sun, 89-80. Stanley Cup Final, Game 4 tonight in Vegas. The Golden Knights hosting Carolina. Vegas leading 2-1, and the Buffalo Bills kick off mandatory minicamp today in Orchard Park. And the Yankees defeat the Guardians, winning 7-5 in 10 innings. The Mets host the Cardinals tonight. The Syracuse Mets will visit Buffalo. From the Del Lago Sports Desk, I'm John DeTullio, sports at 25 and 55 right here. 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
2: In Game 3 of the NBA Finals, the trend continued. No home team has won a game so far as the Spurs went into Madison Square Garden and stunned the Knicks 115-111 to get back into the series. Victor Wembanyama had 32 points, 8 rebounds, and 6 assists, while the Knicks star Jalen Brunson matched it with 32, but the Knicks lost their first game in 46 days. It was the first time the NBA Finals returned to Madison Square Garden in 27 years. Game 4 is tomorrow night. Game 4 of the Stanley Cup Final is tonight in Vegas, 8 Eastern on ABC. And speaking of Vegas, in baseball, the A's are playing 6 games at their AAA affiliate, Las Vegas Aviators Stadium, ahead of their eventual new home in 2028. And the first game was wild, featuring 12 innings, 11 home runs, 34 total hits, and 14 total pitchers, with Milwaukee winning it 15-14. I'm Andy West with your iHeartRadio Sports Report.
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8: In downtown Syracuse, 66 degrees. It's 8 o'clock. I'm Barry V. These are the top stories. A public hearing on the county executive's power. Lane reductions on East Colvin Street. And no rent control bill upstate. Details ahead. First, a check of traffic and weather together on the 10s.
9: From the Price Chopper Market 32 Traffic Center, right now 690 westbound near Midler Avenue. There is an accident with possible injuries blocking the right lane. 690 eastbound, stop-and-go traffic from Geddes Street to the 81 southbound ramp. 81 south slow from Bear Street as you make your way towards 690 and the ramp to Harrison Street downtown. Now on the 570 WSYR Weather Center, here's meteorologist Jason Caterina.
10: Sunny and very warm this afternoon, the high of 88. Mostly cloudy, remaining warm tonight, the low just 66. It'll be humid with peaks of sun on Wednesday, but the thunderstorm in the afternoon, the high of 82. Mostly cloudy and humid, a thunderstorm in a couple of spots Thursday, the high 85.
11: The main event. I'm Chris Foster of Fox News. Today's Senate primary in Maine's the most closely watched nationally of the races in four states. Democrats there deciding how much they care about controversies attached to oyster farmer and Army combat veteran Graham Plattner.
12: The latest rough headline comes via Plattner's former political director, Genevieve McDonald, writes, Graham Plattner is not someone who would be good for Maine or for the country. He exhibits a pattern of dishonest behavior that is impossible to ignore. Plattner has said the claims are politically motivated as fellow progressives back his run. The winning Democrat will face longtime Republican Senator Susan Collins, lesser-known candidate David Costello, and the state's Governor Janet Mills are also on the ballot. Plattner has pulled far ahead, but the voters decide today.
11: It's Fox's Molly Lyon. In Portland, Maine, Trump endorsed North Dakota House Republican Julie Fedorchak faces a primary challenge from state party endorsed Alex Balazs.
3: Anti-establishment Republicans also challenging Lindsey Graham in the U.S. Senate in South Carolina, where President Trump has also backed current Lieutenant Governor Pamela Yvette. In Nevada, polling shows Republican Governor Joe Lombardo expected to ward off primary challengers as Democrats also choose between several candidates to score the party's nomination. Jeff Manosso, Fox News.
11: The Los Angeles mayor's race is set. It'll be incumbent Karen Bass against another Democrat.
13: Progressive city council member Nithya Raman will advance, and that means that former reality TV star Spencer Pratt is out. Voters are also waiting on the results of the Golden State's governor's race. Former state attorney general Javier Becerra is in the lead. Two candidates will emerge in the race, Republican Steve Hilton and Democrat Tom Steyer, still in the running.
11: Fox's Alex Hogan. Two crew members are rescued after an Army helicopter crash near the coast of Oman. U.S. Central Command says the cause of the crash is under investigation. President Trump tells reporters the crew members are fine, and a report on the crash will be issued today. 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
8: 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Onondaga County Executive Ryan McMahon is holding a public hearing on three recently passed laws. The measures were approved by the Onondaga County Legislature, and two of them would limit the county executive's power. One bill would limit the county executive to 3 4-year terms, while the other would give the legislature the authority to fill a vacancy even if a member leaves before the term ends. The hearing's at 1 on Thursday at McMahon's office. The state DOT says East Colvin Street will be reduced to one lane between Garfield and Monroe Avenue today. Flaggers will be there with alternating traffic. Lane reductions will run through this Friday. State legislators have finished their work for the year without passing a bill to more easily spread the New York City-style rent control to other cities.
14: Under the current law, rent control can kick in when local governments show the rental vacancy rate is at or below 5%. But the cost to do a study has been a stumbling block for several cities. A bill this year would have allowed municipalities to use existing data on housing supplies and eviction rates to begin rent stabilization. But lobbyists for landlords pushed hard to block the bill. Todd Halliday, News Radio 570 WSYR.
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15: Always great to welcome White House correspondent John Decker to the show. John, are you a little groggy from watching basketball like me?
16: Yeah, a little tired, but, you know, you prepare for it. And the result surprised me, given all of the hype surrounding this game in New York City. And obviously, all that hype worked in the Spurs' favor because they were not influenced at all by all the hype leading up to Game 3.
15: Yeah, well, hopefully the Knicks can turn it around. Hey, this story has been on the back burner. We haven't had a chance to talk about it. The Pentagon is backtracking on the religious identification of service members after getting heat from congressional members who are Mormons. Walk us through what's going on here.
16: Well, what's going on here is there was a policy that was dictated by the Pentagon in which they essentially indicated official religions acknowledged by the Pentagon that would be then placed in service members' personnel files. One of those religions is the Church of Jesus Christ of Latter-day Saints, also known as Mormonism. LDS is also a shorthand for that religion. And the problem here is that the Pentagon did not, at least in this initial view LDS as a Christian denomination. Well, that rubbed a number of Republican lawmakers in Congress who are members of that church the wrong way. And over the weekend, they let it be known to both President Trump and Secretary Hegseth at the Pentagon. They were not pleased. And then what we saw yesterday, a reversal by the Pentagon. I think the president acknowledges those two senators, Senator Curtis and Senator Lee from Utah, strong supporters. And you also have the state of Utah, which has always been a strong supporter of President Trump. And I think the president just didn't, you know, feel it was necessary to pick a fight over this particular issue.
15: Was this did somebody overlook something or what happened here?
16: Yeah, was it an oversight? Was it intentional? I don't know. I mean, what I can tell you as an aside is that Pete Hegseth does view himself as an evangelical Christian, And there are some evangelicals who do not view the Mormon Church as a Christian denomination. And, you know, that's just the way they feel. I'm not going to get into arguments one way or the other. Those are just the facts behind what happened with this decision. In any case, as far as those two Republican senators are concerned, they're very pleased with the outcome. They put out statements thanking the Pentagon, thanking the president, and there are a significant percentage of service members who are members of the LDS Church, and I think they're pleased by the decision as well.
15: All right. Thank you, John. Great job as always. That's our White House correspondent, John Decker. Be sure to check out the White House Briefing Room with John Decker. 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We'll check traffic and weather together on the 10s next.
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9: From the Price Chopper Market 32 Traffic Center, 690 West at Midler Avenue, an accident with injuries blocking the right lane through that stretch. In Cicero, Route 31 between Lakeshore Road and 81, a crash there is also being cleared. 690 East, a stop and go at the ramp to 81 South. 81 South slow at 690 and Harrison Street as well. I'm Jeff Wise on Syracuse's Breaking News, Weather, and Traffic Station. 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
10: Sunny and very warm today with the high of 88. Mostly cloudy, warm tonight, the low just 66. It'll be humid with peaks of sun on Wednesday, a thunderstorm in the afternoon, the high of 82. Thursday, mostly cloudy, warm and humid with a thunderstorm in a couple of spots, the high 85. Humid with some sun and turning cloudy Friday, couple of showers and a thunderstorm in the afternoon, the high of 86. From the Stellar Roofing Weather Center, I'm meteorologist Jason Caterina.
30: Blue skies and 64 degrees here in downtown Syracuse at News Radio 570 WSYR.
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3: 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Let's get some money news. Here's Courtney Donahoe.
4: This is Bloomberg Money Minute. Apple unveiled its new Apple Intelligence AI platform and overhauled Siri Digital Assistant at its Worldwide Developers Conference yesterday. The software is designed to be smarter, more reliable, and capable of understanding context, all while being able to precisely control a variety of apps. Investors, they're still skeptical about Apple's AI strategy. Shares dropped close to 2% at the close. Checking on the markets, the Middle East conflict remains in focus. President Trump says peace talks are on track toward ending the war with Iran. That's sending stock futures higher. And with Father's Day quickly approaching, what are the best dates for working dads? Wallet Hub considered factors ranging from the average workday for men to childcare costs and the percentage of men in good health. Massachusetts tops the nation for working dads, largely because it has great economic conditions and solid school systems. Connecticut ranks second. At the bottom, New Mexico. Courtney Donahoe, Bloomberg Radio.
3: 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Grab your sunglasses. You're going to need them today. Let's check traffic and weather together on the 10s. Here's Jeff Wise.
5: From the Price Chopper Market 32 Traffic Center, 690 West at Midler Avenue, an accident with injuries blocking the right lane through that stretch. In Cicero, Route 31 between Lakeshore Road and 81, a crash there is also being cleared. 690 East, a stop and go at the ramp to 81 South. 81 South slow at 690 and Harrison Street as well. I'm Jeff Wise on Syracuse's breaking news, weather, and traffic station. 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
9: Sunny and very warm today with the high of 88. Mostly cloudy, warm tonight, the low just 66. It'll be humid with peaks of sun on Wednesday, a thunderstorm in the afternoon, the high of 82. Thursday, mostly cloudy, warm and humid with a thunderstorm in a couple of spots, the high 85. Humid with some sun and turning cloudy Friday, couple of showers and a thunderstorm in the afternoon, the high of 86. From the Stellar Roofing Weather Center, I'm meteorologist Jason Caterina.
10: Clear skies, sunshine, and it's 68 degrees here in downtown Syracuse at News Radio 570 WSYR.
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19: Hello, Dave, and thank you. There will not be a sweep in this year's NBA Finals. San Antonio goes into Madison Square Garden and beats the Knicks 115-111. For New York, they lose for the first time since April the 23rd. Big night for Victor Wembanyama. He finished with 32 points. Devon Castle netted 23. Jalen Brunson led New York with 32 points. The Knicks shoot only 35% from behind the three-point line. They did lead by 7 points at the break. Game four is Wednesday back at Madison Square Garden. Big night for Breanna Stewart, 28 points as the Liberty knock off the Connecticut Sun 89-80. Stanley Cup final, game four is tonight. The Vegas Golden Knights leading Carolina 2-1. The Buffalo Bills kick off mandatory minicamp today in Orchard Park. The Mets, they will host the Cardinals starting tonight. Last night in Cleveland, the Yankees able to knock off the Guardians.
20: Goldschmidt hits that in the air to left field and deep. Kwan going back, looking up. It is gone.
19: Courtesy of the YES Network, Paul Goldschmidt and Ryan McMahon homered. Cody Bellinger with a big two-run single with the bases loaded in the 10th. The Yankees knock off the Guardians 7-5. And the Syracuse Mets, they will visit Buffalo starting tonight. From the Del Lago Sports Desk, I'm John DiTullio. 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
3: It's 8:30, 66 degrees in downtown Syracuse. I'm Barry V. These are the top stories. McMahon holding a hearing on some new laws, a big drug bust in the city, and 4,000 runners at the ready. Details are ahead. First, let's get a check of traffic and weather together on the 10s.
0: From the Price Chopper Market 32 Traffic Center, 690 West at Midler Ave, an accident blocking the right lane through that stretch. Also on 481 northbound at Kirkville Road. Police are responding to a crash there as well. 690 East delays at 81 South downtown and 81 South slow at 690 and the Harrison Street off-ramp. I'm Jeff Wise on Syracuse's breaking news, weather, and traffic station. 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
9: Sunny and very warm this afternoon, the high of 88. Mostly cloudy, remaining warm tonight, the low just 66. It'll be humid with peaks of sun on Wednesday with a thunderstorm in the afternoon, the high of 82. Mostly cloudy and humid, a thunderstorm in a couple of spots Thursday, the high 85.
1: Fox News, I'm CJ Papa. Voters going to the polls in Maine for its primary.
4: Democrats essentially facing off against themselves as to whether or not to support this controversial candidate, Graham Plattner, an oysterman, a Marine, an Army veteran. He's also facing a slew of scandals here. The latest rough headline comes via Plattner's former political director, titled, I know firsthand why Graham Plattner shouldn't be a U.S. senator.
1: Fox's Marley Line reporting from Portland. Primaries also taking place in South Carolina, Nevada, and North Dakota. President Trump pushes for peace with Iran, saying it could come in a few days. Meanwhile,
5: CENTCOM gave an update on those two helicopter crew members that were lost at sea. We're told that they were rescued by American forces after their helicopter went down.
1: That's Fox's Aisha Hosni at the White House. U.S. Central Command says those soldiers are in stable condition. 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
3: WSYR News Time is 8:33. Onondaga County Executive Ryan McMahon will be holding some public hearings on three recently passed laws.
6: The measures were approved by the Onondaga County Legislature, and two of them would limit the county executive's power. One bill would limit a county executive to 3 4-year terms, while the other would give the legislature the authority to fill a vacancy if a member leaves before their term ends. The hearing is at 1 o'clock on Thursday in McMahon's office. Joe Lasky, News Radio 570, WSYR.
3: Syracuse police and the SWAT team executed a search warrant at two apartments on First North Street in Syracuse. Police seized over 2 pounds of crack cocaine, more than 5 pounds of fentanyl, guns, and cash. They arrested 50-year-old Notaris Jackson and 39-year-old William Sherman. Over 4,000 participants in this year's Syracuse Workforce Run.
7: The 5K run will take place along a course on the Onondaga Lake Parkway today, beginning at 6:45. The parkway will be closed to traffic starting at 11 this morning and remain closed until 11 tonight. Free parking and a shuttle are available in the pink lot at the New York State Fairgrounds for runners starting at 4 until 6:05, with return shuttle service available from 7:30 to 9:30. People are asked not to park near Onondaga Lake Park. 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
27: Well, Game 3 of the NBA Finals is in the books.
28: The San Antonio Spurs taking on the New York Knicks at Madison Square Garden on Monday. The first finals game at the world's most famous arena since 1999. New York was buzzing, but San Antonio crashed the party.
29: Fox gets into the paint, puts up jumper, got it! De'Aaron Fox with a clutch bucket right there. And it's back to a 5-point game, timeout with 12.2 remaining.
28: The call on ABC, De'Aaron Fox with the mid-range jumper to give the Spurs a cushion in the fourth quarter. They hang on to win it 115-111. The Knicks now lead the series 2-1 as their 13-game win streak has snapped. Victor Wembanyama had 32 points for San Antonio. Tony Genualdo, Fox News.
27: Well, brace yourself. Knicks fan Whoopi Goldberg on ABC's The View defending the president and the mayor of New York City for being at last night's game.
30: I'm sorry. Trump and Mayor Mamdani are Knicks fans and have been. They're New Yorkers. And you can't. There's nothing either one of them can do to change what's happening in this city for this team. Mm. They can, you know, they're there. Okay,
2: so
30: there's a lot
2: jinx
30: of
2: us?
30: There's a lot.
2: No,
30: of,
2: no.
30: You
2: no,
30: know
2: no.
30: what? I don't think anything can jinx anything. I think these guys are on a mission.
8: They are on a mission.
30: On a mission. They're like the Blues Brothers. They're on a mission from God. And they have been winning and doing everything. And, you know, you could be buck naked up in the box and ain't nobody paying attention.
8: Yeah.
27: That's Whoopi Goldberg on ABC's The View. It's a hot topic. You want to weigh in? Tap the red talk back, Mike, on iHeartRadio to comment anytime. All right, let's switch gears. Big day today in downtown Syracuse. Let's bring in Marika Trier, the executive director for the Downtown Committee of Syracuse. The Downtown Farmers Market kicks off today. What are we in for this year?
10: Well, today is opening day of the Downtown Syracuse Farmers Market, and it's always a really popular day. We have live entertainment at lunchtime, so Tom Gilbo, who is our Elvis impersonator, always opens and closes the market, so that always draws a crowd. 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
27: Wait, Elvis and Marika Trier, or just Elvis?
10: They're both in the building.
27: Yeah. 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Any idea what's available at this point as far as vegetables or local produce?
10: It's always, usually it's strawberry season is always this time of year, and zucchini and other tomatoes. 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The farmers market goes every Tuesday from 8 a.m. to 2 p.m. So just like you said, for folks that are working downtown, living downtown, visiting the area, it's such a convenient option to get fresh produce, baked goods, flowers, all the things.
27: Yeah. And there's actually some free parking spots. Are you doing that again this year?
10: We are right along Clinton Street, right along the edge of Clinton Square is all free parking for folks coming to visit the downtown Syracuse Farmers Market. So if you don't work downtown and you're coming in for the day to visit, it's a really convenient parking option to park, come check out the market, grab some lunch, listen to some music, and load up your car.
27: And real quick, I failed to mention this the other week, the flower baskets this year, absolutely beautiful. Nice job with that.
10: Oh, thank you so much. It takes a lot of community support to do it, but it's such a beautiful program for the community.
27: All right. We'll see you in a bit. That's Marika Trier, the Executive Director for the Downtown Committee of Syracuse. The Downtown Farmers Market kicks off today. We've got details on our 570 WSYR Facebook page. It's 8:38. We will check traffic and weather together on the 10s next.
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27: 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Let's check traffic and weather together on the 10s. 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
0: From the Price Chopper Market 32 Traffic Center, 690 West at Midler Ave, an accident blocking the right lane. 481 North at Kirkville Road, a crash blocking the right lane there as well. 690 East near State Fair Boulevard and Bridge Street, there's a crash. 81 South at Hiawatha Boulevard, an accident. And in Liverpool, Henry Clay Boulevard at Buckley Road, an accident with possible injuries. Now in the 570 WSYR Weather Center, here's meteorologist Jason Caterina.
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19: Sunny and very warm today with the high of 88. Mostly cloudy, warm tonight, the low just 66. It'll be humid with peaks of sun on Wednesday, a thunderstorm in the afternoon, the high of 82. Thursday, mostly cloudy, warm and humid with a thunderstorm in a couple of spots, the high 85. Humid with some sun and turning cloudy Friday, couple of showers and a thunderstorm in the afternoon, the high of 86. From the Stellar Roofing Weather Center, I'm meteorologist Jason Caterina.
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36: What's going on, fellow sports fans? It's Andy West. Let's take a look back on this day in sports history, June 9th. We'll start today back in 1985, where the Los Angeles Lakers beat the Boston Celtics 111-100 in Game 6 to win the NBA Finals. Kareem Abdul-Jabbar was unanimously voted the NBA Finals MVP at age 38, the oldest player to ever receive the award. Today in 1990, Monica Seles holds off four set points in the first set tiebreaker and goes on to become the youngest winner of the French Open, beating two-time champion Steffi Graf 7-6, 8-6, 6-4. Seles won it at age 16 years and 6 months. And today in 2010, Chicago's Patrick Kane sneaks the puck past Michael Layton 4 minutes and 10 seconds into overtime, stunning the Philadelphia Flyers and lifting the Blackhawks to a 4-3 overtime win in Game 6. It was their first Stanley Cup championship since 1961.
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38: Every hunter knows that the wilderness is full of surprises. Sometimes what you find out there isn't an elk or a bear, it's something darker.
1: It never made sense what law enforcement was saying to us. How could she have just gone down there and accidentally died? How could there have been no marks on her?
3: All theories are out there, you know, everything from murder to UFOs to Bigfoot.
38: This season on Blood Trails, we're following the trail of seven cases that start in the field and end in the shadows, where missing persons reports, half-buried evidence, and whispered suspicions blur the line between hunting story and homicide.
5: I just instantly started freaking out, yelling to the world, what's going on? I yelled, help. I mean, I'm out in the middle of nowhere. I had no idea what was going on.
38: From the frozen woods of Maine to the mountains of Montana, from an archery opener gone wrong in Wisconsin to a father's last walk through the Minnesota deer woods. Each story begins with a hunter stepping into the wild, but not all of them come back.
3: You know, you just got an empty feeling. What do you say? He's not here with us. You know, it was tough.
38: I'm Jordan Sillars. Join me as we track the truth through tangled cover and cold case files, where every trail tells a story, and every story leaves its own trail of blood. Blood Trails.
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7: Daphne Caruana Galizia was a Maltese investigative journalist and blogger who spent her life fighting for truth, justice, and decency in a country overrun by corruption. 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
14: Ah, 1971. It was a simpler time, a groovy time. Soul Train had just started chugging along. Everyone had a lava lamp for some reason. Weeble started to wobble, but as we all know, they don't fall down.
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14: Across the country, people were speaking up, and the more they did, the more they learned about the hidden underbelly of the most powerful law enforcement agency in the land. I'm Ed Helms, host of Snafu, Season 2, Medburg. The story of a daring heist that exposed J. Edgar Hoover's epic FBI snafu. Hear the incredible true story that almost got buried.
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27: 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Here's Courtney Donahoe.
0: This is a Bloomberg Money Minute. The artificial intelligence race heads to Wall Street. OpenAI has filed to become a public company, and its listing could come as soon as this fall. The maker of ChatGPT is looking to fund its ambitious growth plans. OpenAI kicked off the AI boom with the release of ChatGPT in 2022. Though ChatGPT is synonymous with AI for many people, OpenAI faces a number of challenges, including rising competition from Anthropic and Google. Turning to trading, stocks are rebounding for a second day, led by artificial intelligence shares. It seems investors are finding new reasons to stay optimistic on the sector. And digital lender Klarna is launching savings accounts in the U.S. The company is looking to deepen its core banking business and trying to attract more everyday users. The fintech is launching a high-yield savings product with an annual percentage yield of as much as 3.28%. Klarna is known for offering buy now, pay later loans. Courtney Donahoe, Bloomberg Radio.
27: 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Let's check traffic and weather together on the 10s. Here's Jeff Wise.
2: From the Price Chopper Market 32 Traffic Center, right now on 481 northbound at Kirkville Road, an accident there blocking the right lane. Also 690 west at Midler Ave, an accident blocking the right lane as well. Watch for stop and go traffic delays through that stretch. And in Liverpool, Henry Clay Boulevard at Buckley Road, an accident with possible injuries. I'm Jeff Wise on Syracuse's breaking news, weather, and traffic station, News Radio 570 WSYR.
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20: Sunny and very warm today with the high of 88. Mostly cloudy, warm tonight, the low just 66. It'll be humid with peaks of sun on Wednesday, a thunderstorm in the afternoon, the high of 82. Thursday, mostly cloudy, warm and humid with a thunderstorm in a couple of spots, the high 85. Humid with some sun and turning cloudy Friday, couple of showers and a thunderstorm in the afternoon, the high of 86. From the Stellar Roofing Weather Center, I'm meteorologist Jason Caterina.
21: Lots of sunshine and 68 degrees here in downtown Syracuse at News Radio 570 WSYR.
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34: Do you know who the most popular politician is in New York? Not just of New York politicians, but a whole USA. From dog catcher in Dallas to President of the United States. On that whole spectrum, do you know, according to a recent poll among New York voters, who is the most popular? No, it's... You said Hochul? Oh, you're nuts. No, no, no. She's bottom half. And don't say Schumer, okay? Schumer is persona non grata. I don't think he could find a diner in this state that wouldn't kick him out on principle, okay? Gillibrand? No, nobody's ever heard of her. She's the invisible senator. New York just has that one senator, okay? It's the guy who would get kicked out of the diner. No, you know who the most popular politician, according to New York State voters, is? It's Bernie Sanders. No, no, no, no, no. We are so far down the socialist road that Bernie is the favorite American politician in the eyes of most New York voters.

0: football news, Liverpool High School 2027 edge rusher Braylon Otis flipping his commitment from Boston College to Syracuse. Otis was on campus for an official visit to SU over the weekend. 2027 recruit, the Orange have signed three-star defensive back Jamel Griffin, the corner from Alabama, choosing SU over Kentucky, South Florida, and Tulane. The Spurs win at the Garden, Game 3 of the NBA Finals, 115-111. Victor Wembanyama leading the way. He had a big night for San Antonio as he netted 32 points. Game 4 is slated for Wednesday night. Breanna Stewart, 28 points, lead the New York Liberty over the Connecticut Sun, 89-80. Stanley Cup Final, Game 4 tonight in Vegas. The Golden Knights hosting Carolina. Vegas leading 2-1, and the Buffalo Bills kick off mandatory minicamp today in Orchard Park. And the Yankees defeat the Guardians, winning 7-5 in 10 innings. The Mets host the Cardinals tonight. The Syracuse Mets will visit Buffalo. From the Del Lago Sports Desk, I'm John DeTullio, sports at 25 and 55 right here. 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
12: 66 degrees in downtown Syracuse. It's 9 o'clock. I'm Barry V. These are the top stories. A hearing about McMahon's power. Skyline tenants can apply for settlement money. And the farmers market kicks off its 54th season. Details

0: 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First, a check of the latest forecast.
1: From the Price Chopper Market 32 Traffic Center, right now on 481 northbound at Kirkville Road, an accident there blocking the right lane. Also, 690 west at Midler Ave, an accident blocking the right lane as well. Watch for stop-and-go traffic delays through that stretch. And in Liverpool, Henry Clay Boulevard at Buckley Road, an accident with possible injuries. I'm Jeff Wise on Syracuse's breaking news, weather, and traffic station. 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
4: Sunny and very warm this afternoon. The high of 88. Mostly cloudy, remaining warm tonight. The low just 66. It'll be humid with peaks of sun on Wednesday with a thunderstorm in the afternoon. A high of 82. Mostly cloudy and humid. A thunderstorm in a couple of spots Thursday. A high 85.
5: 2 weeks. I'm Chris Foster, Fox News. President Trump predicts we will declare total victory over Iran over the next 2 weeks and says Iran is willing to give us everything in negotiations. That was during a tele-rally for Republicans in South Carolina last night. Then here talking to reporters after attending Game 3 of the NBA Finals in New York.
6: We have ongoing negotiations in Iran and with Iran, and that hasn't stopped. And we could have at least an idea by 1 or 2 days from now.
5: That tele-rally was for South Carolina Senate candidate Lindsey Graham and gubernatorial candidate Pamela Yvette, Graham the incumbent, of course. There are also primaries today in North Dakota, Nevada, and Maine. Fox's Alex Hogan on the Senate race there.
7: Democrats are hoping to flip Republican Susan Collins' seat. The campaign potential challenger of Democrat Graham Plattner has been plagued by a series of scandals and accusations. They include the candidate's Nazi-style chest tattoo, which is now covered, claims of messaging women outside his marriage, and allegations from several women who say that they had been involved with him, describing the relationship as toxic and volatile.
5: Claims that Plattner calls politically motivated. Back to the Iran conflict, two crew members are rescued after a U.S. Army helicopter crashed near the Strait of Hormuz.
8: The AH-64 Apache came down while conducting nighttime patrols near the coast of Oman. The crew members were rescued within around 2 hours after the crash in an effort led by U.S. Naval Forces Central Command and the 82nd Airborne Division. They're said to be in a stable condition. President Trump last night told reporters that the pilots were fine and that a report would be issued today.
5: That's Fox's Jonathan Savage. The House is set to vote today on $70 billion in funding for immigration and customs enforcement that was approved by the Senate last week. Speaker Mike Johnson will need near-perfect attendance and Republican unity to get it done. 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
0: 570 WSYR News Time is 9:03. Onondaga County Executive Brian McMahon will hold a public hearing on three new laws passed by the county legislature.
9: One of the laws limits the county executive's time in office to 3 4-year terms. A second law gives the legislature the power to fill a vacancy if one of its members leaves. And McMahon also wants public's input on the third law that sets a 3-foot minimum distance between motor vehicles and pedestrians, bicyclists, or other vulnerable road users. The public meeting is Thursday at 1 p.m. in McMahon's office in the Civic Center. Dave Smith, News Radio, 570 WSYR.
0: Former tenants at the Skyline Apartments can apply for their portion of the $800,000 in settlement money. Green Skyline Apartments has agreed to pay people who used to live there in the James Street building after they experienced horrific conditions. Settlement money will be allocated depending upon how long someone lived at the high-rise between January of 2017 and July of 2023. The deadline to apply is August 8th. The downtown Syracuse Farmers Market kicks off its 54th season today. The market is held at Clinton Square and features fresh produce, fruits, baked goods, flowers, and more. It'll be open Tuesdays from 8 until 2 until October 13th, rain or shine. Our next news in 30 minutes. Breaking news anytime. 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

0: Center, 690 West at Midler Avenue. An accident there blocks the right lane. 481 North at Kirkville Road. An accident blocking the right lane through that stretch. In Liverpool, Henry Clay Boulevard at Buckley Road. An accident with possible injuries. I'm Jeff Wise on Syracuse's Breaking News Weather and Traffic Station, News Radio 570 WSYR.
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3: Sunny and very warm this afternoon with the high up to 88. Mostly cloudy tonight, the low 66. It'll be humid with peaks of sunshine on Wednesday, an afternoon thunderstorm, the high 82. Thursday, mostly cloudy, warm and humid with a thunderstorm in a couple of spots, the high 85.
4: Decision day for Democrats in Maine. I'm Chris Foster, Fox News. There are primaries in four states today. And Graham Plattner, oyster farmer, Marine veteran, and first-time candidate, is trying to win the Democrat Senate nomination in Maine to take on Republican Susan Collins in November. These primary voters in Portland are looking past allegations and controversy surrounding Plattner.
5: I don't know what's real and really what isn't real. So I want to give him a little... I do want to give him the benefit of the doubt.
6: He seems to have been very honest about his mistakes. He's owned up to them.
4: The former political director of Plattner's campaign writes in a Washington Post op-ed, he exhibits a pattern of dishonest behavior that's impossible to ignore. It's also primary day in Nebraska, Nevada, and South Carolina. President Trump at a tele-rally for South Carolina Senate Republican Lindsey Graham and candidate for governor Pamela Yvette predicts declaring total victory over Iran within 2 weeks. More on the president and Iran from Fox's Trey Yinks in Tel Aviv, Israel.
7: President Trump spoke after attending Game 3 of the NBA Finals between the Knicks and Spurs. He indicated that negotiations toward a deal are ongoing, and we could have a better idea of where things stand in the days ahead. The president also discussed his call with Israeli Prime Minister Benjamin Netanyahu after the exchange of fire over the weekend.
8: We had a very good conversation, and he was hit, and he hit back, and I can't blame him for that.
7: After President Trump called on Israel and Iran to stop shooting, both sides agreed. Since then, Israel has continued to operate against Iran-backed Hezbollah in Lebanon.
4: A U.S. Army helicopter crashed near the Strait of Hormuz. Both crew members are rescued. House Republicans are working to get $70 billion for immigration and border enforcement over the finish line today over Democrats' opposition. The Senate approved that funding last week after plans to add money for White House ballroom security were dropped, as was the creation of a $1.8 billion fund to The President Trump wanted to compensate people claiming to be victims of political prosecution. 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
9: WSYR News Time is 10:03. Onondaga County Executive Ryan McMahon will be holding some public hearings on three recently passed laws.
10: The measures were approved by the Onondaga County Legislature, and two of them would limit the county executive's power. One bill would limit a county executive to 3 4-year terms, while the other would give the legislature the authority to fill a vacancy if a member leaves before their term ends. The hearing is at 1 o'clock on Thursday in McMahon's office. Joel Lasky, News Radio 570 WSYR.
9: Syracuse police and the SWAT team executed a search warrant at two apartments on First North Street in Syracuse. Police seized over 2 pounds of crack cocaine, more than 5 pounds of fentanyl, guns, and cash. They arrested 50-year-old Notaris Jackson and 39-year-old William Sherman. Over 4,000 participants in this year's Syracuse Workforce Run.
11: The 5K run will take place along a course on the Onondaga Lake Parkway today, beginning at 6:45. The parkway will be closed to traffic starting at 11 this morning and remain closed until 11 tonight. Free parking and a shuttle are available in the pink lot at the New York State Fairgrounds for runners starting at 4 until 6:05, with return shuttle service available from 7:30 to 9:30. People are asked not to park near Onondaga Lake Park. 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
3: Sunny and very warm this afternoon with the high up to 88. Mostly cloudy tonight, the low 66. It'll be humid with peaks of sunshine on Wednesday, an afternoon thunderstorm, the high 82. Thursday, mostly cloudy, warm and humid with a thunderstorm in a couple of spots, the high 85.
4: A deal in 2 or 3 days. I'm Chris Foster of Fox News. President Trump says again the conflict with Iran is close to over. Fox's Jared Halpern at the White House.
5: The president says negotiators are in the final throes of what will be a very good deal with Iran.
6: And the strait will open up right away. It'll open up immediately upon signing, which could be in 2 or 3 days.
5: Iran's closure of the Strait of Hormuz has rattled the global energy market. President Trump says the U.S. could resume a bombing campaign, but warns that would mean the strait is closed for months.
6: If we do the bombing, you know, a lot of people are going to be killed. Who wants to do that? I don't.
5: President Trump says Iran must also abandon its nuclear program and hand over its stockpile of highly enriched uranium.
4: And the president tells a group of South Carolina Republicans during a campaign telerally last night he predicts total victory will be declared over Iran within 2 weeks. It's primary day in South Carolina, also Maine, Nevada, and Nebraska. There are Senate and governor's races in Maine and South Carolina, and a governor's race in Nevada. There are primaries for all 16 House seats across those four states. An unmanned drone boat was used to rescue two soldiers after a helicopter crash off the coast of Oman near the Strait of Hormuz.
7: This was an operational first for the U.S. military. Now, it's not clear if the gunship went down due to enemy fire or a mechanical issue. CENTCOM released a statement saying, in part, the soldiers were safely rescued within approximately 2 hours and are in stable condition. The cause of the incident is under investigation.
4: Fox's Trey Yingst in Tel Aviv, Israel. NASA this hour announced the crew and the plan for the Artemis 3 mission scheduled for next year.
8: They are planning to launch to low Earth orbit. They'll test the Orion spacecraft's ability to rendezvous and dock with commercial lunar landing systems that are needed to land on the moon in future missions. If ready, they'll test with systems from SpaceX and or Blue Origin.
4: Fox Weather's Brandi Campbell at Johnson Space Center in Texas. 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
9: WSYR News Time is 11:03. It was a packed house at the Fayetteville-Manlius Board of Education meeting last night as many show their support for track coach Bill Ayers.
10: Ayers has been suspended from coaching as the district has hired a lawyer to investigate complaints that he overtrained and pushed athletes too hard. Many in attendance on Monday night wore green shirts with a picture of Ayers and a list of his accomplishments on them. Most who spoke shared personal stories about the positive impact Ayers had on their families and athletes, and many urged the district to reinstate him. Joe Lasky, News Radio 570 WSYR.
9: A court date later this week for a man who's facing multiple charges in connection with a standoff in Salida last Friday. Officers went to the house on Bailey Road to investigate a domestic dispute. 64-year-old Hung Chu allegedly swung a knife at police, and after about 2 hours, he was arrested. Chu suffered minor injuries. No officers were hurt. He's being held in the Onondaga County Justice Center. Former tenants at the Skyline Apartments can now apply for their portion of an $800,000 settlement. Green Skyline Apartments has agreed to pay people who used to live in the James Street building after they experienced horrific conditions. Settlement money will be allocated depending upon how long somebody lived in the high-rise between January of 2017 and July of 2023. The deadline to apply is August 8th. And the New York Knicks' 13-game winning streak has been snapped in Game 3 of the NBA Finals last night. They fell to the Spurs 115-111. Your next news at 11:30. 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

0: fraud and money laundering, charged with funneling donor money to informants linked to extremist groups. Republicans, including Texas Congressman Chip Roy, accused the center of signaling out Christian organizations.
1: You think SPLC could provide us a list of the Islamic-oriented groups that you have on your hate map?
2: Mr. Roy, we don't target any group because of its religion.
1: Really?
2: I want to be clear about that.
1: Really?
2: Yes, that's exactly right. We target no group because of its religion.
0: The center's interim president and CEO, Brian Fair, says all of their programs advance their mission of a fair and just society for all. Democrats accuse the Trump administration of a political prosecution. Voters are at the polls in four states, Maine, South Carolina, Nevada, North Dakota, deciding candidates for House races and in some cases for Senate and governor. 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
3: WSYR news time is 12:03. A new report says New York is losing ground when it comes to the well-being of its children.
4: The new survey from the nonprofit Annie E. Casey Foundation ranks the state just 30th out of the 50 states. While New York ranks in the top 10 in health and education, it's among the five worst in economic well-being and in the bottom third in several community metrics. Joe Lasky, News Radio 570 WSYR.
3: State lawmakers have passed a landmark bill designed to label AI-generated news content. The New York Fundamental Artificial Intelligence Requirements in News Act requires clear disclosure for any published article, audio, or video substantially made by AI. It's the first bill of its kind in the nation, and it's not clear yet whether Governor Hochul will sign it. Former tenants at the Skyline Apartments can apply for their portion of $800,000 in settlement money. Green Skyline Apartments has agreed to pay people who used to live in the James Street building after they experienced horrific conditions there. Settlement money will be allocated depending on how long someone lived in the high rise between January 2017 and July 2023. The deadline to apply is August 8th. Last night's Fayetteville Manlius Board of Education meeting was packed as many in attendance showed their support for track coach Bill Aries. Aries was recently suspended under allegations that he pushed athletes too hard. His supporters wore green shirts with his picture on them and spoke highly of Aries' impact on the community. Many urged the board to reinstate the coach. Next news at 12:30, breaking news anytime on Syracuse's breaking news weather and traffic station, News Radio 570 WSYR on 106.9 FM.
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8: Mostly sunny and 87 at 1 o'clock. I'm Dave Smith. These are the top stories. State police investigating the finding of a body in Verona. A new report says New York's losing ground when it comes to the well-being of its children. And President Trump says Iran shot down a military helicopter in the Straits of Hormuz. Details ahead. First, traffic and weather together.
9: From the Price Chopper Market 32 Traffic Center in Liverpool, Onondaga Lake Parkway between Park Street and Oswego Street will be closed due to a race. And in Camillus, Route 5 eastbound between Hinsdale Road and Route 695, the roadway is reduced to one lane. That's due to paving operations. I'm Kenny Dees on Syracuse's breaking news, weather, and traffic station, News Radio 570 WSYR.
10: Sunny and very warm this afternoon with the high up to 88. Mostly cloudy tonight, the low 66. It'll be humid with peaks of sunshine on Wednesday, an afternoon thunderstorm, the high 82. Thursday, mostly cloudy, warm and humid with a thunderstorm in a couple of spots, the high 85.
11: Ominous words from the White House. I'm Lisa Brady, Fox News. President Trump just posting a U.S. Army helicopter that crashed near the Strait of Hormuz was shot down by Iran while patrolling the strait. The two crew members were rescued, but the president says the U.S. must respond to this attack, which comes just after Iran and Israel had paused strikes on each other and as U.S. efforts continue to make a deal with Iran. The interim head of the Southern Poverty Law Center is on Capitol Hill as the civil rights advocacy group also defends itself in court after a federal indictment accusing it of misusing donor funds for paid informants inside some of the organizations they call hate groups.
12: The SPLC is charged with lying to donors, setting up shell companies in an effort to pay organizations they labeled as hate groups to keep them going and to create events, including the Unite the Right rally in Virginia in 2017. Judiciary Committee Chairman Jim Jordan questioned SPLC's interim president, Brian Fair.
13: Fundraising go up after you paid a field source to coordinate the transportation at an event in Charlottesville where a person was killed. That's what I'm asking. Did it go up?
14: And that happened when President Donald Trump was elected.
12: New York Democratic Congressman Jerry Nadler defended the SPLC.
15: SPLC proactively shared information obtained from its informants with law enforcement agencies in order to prevent the activities of extremist groups.
12: Fair said the indictments and allegations of wrongdoing are false.
11: Fox's Jessica Rosenthal. A jury in Texas now has the case at the murder trial of Carmelo Anthony, who admits stabbing another athlete, Austin Metcalf, during a confrontation at a high school track meet last year.
16: The defense has spent days arguing that Anthony acted in self-defense after Metcalf pushed him first. And now the question is whether they gave jurors enough evidence to believe it.
11: Fox's Brooke Taylor. At the county courthouse in McKinney, Texas, prosecutors tell the jury if they find Anthony provoked the confrontation, as some witnesses testified, then self-defense is off the table. 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

0: 570 WSYR News Time is 103. State police investigating a body found June 7th on Wood Creek Road near Lock 22.
1: Police responded to a call claiming someone found a body in the town of Verona. Officials believe the deceased is connected to a missing persons case reported on May 24th. The Onondaga County Medical Examiner's Office will perform an autopsy today to determine the deceased's identity and cause of death. Dominic Ciccarelli, News Radio 570 WSYR.
0: A new report says New York's losing ground when it comes to the well-being of its children. The new survey from the nonprofit Annie E. Casey Foundation ranks the state just 30th out of the 50 states. While New York ranks in the top 10 in health and education, it's among the five worst in economic well-being and in the bottom third in several community metrics. State officials are still working toward the goal of reducing child poverty by half, as laid out in the Child Poverty Reduction Act passed in 2021. Another person has died from the injuries they received in a fire in Baldwinsville over the Memorial Day weekend. On May 24th, a little before 5 a.m., crews responded to the home on Salina Street and found it fully engulfed in flames. 74-year-old Patricia Loveless was found dead inside the house. Her husband, 75-year-old Raymond Loveless, was hospitalized in critical condition. Onondaga County Sheriff's Office says Raymond died Saturday from his injuries. And the New York State Fair announcing the American Idol winner and country music sensation Scotty McCreery will be performing at the New York State Fair at the Suburban Park Stage Tuesday, September 1st at 8 p.m. Your next news at 1:30, breaking news anytime on Syracuse's breaking news, weather, and traffic station, News Radio 570 WSYR on 106.9 FM.
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5: Mostly sunny and 89 at 2 o'clock. I'm Dave Smith. These are the top stories. A packed house at the Fayetteville-Manlius Board of Education meeting last night showing support for a suspended track coach. Court date later this week for a man facing multiple charges after a standoff in Salina last Friday. And a U.S. helicopter shot down near the Straits of Hormuz. Details ahead. First traffic and weather together.
6: From the Price Chopper Market 32 Traffic Center in Syracuse, Midland Avenue between West Seneca Turnpike and West Ostrander Avenue, there will be single line traffic in alternate directions. That's due to road construction. And 690 West into downtown from 481 South to the 81 Interchange. Everything is moving up to speed. I'm Kenny Dees on Syracuse's breaking news, weather, and traffic station, News Radio 570 WSYR.
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9: Sunny and very warm this afternoon with the high up to 88. Mostly cloudy tonight, the low 66. It'll be humid with peaks of sunshine on Wednesday, an afternoon thunderstorm, the high 82. Thursday, mostly cloudy, warm and humid with a thunderstorm in a couple of spots, the high 85.
10: President Trump is vowing a U.S. response. I'm Lisa Brady, Fox News. After the downing of an American helicopter, a crash now blamed on Iran.
11: President Trump's Iranian shot down a U.S. Apache helicopter Monday patrolling the Strait of Hormuz. The two pilots were rescued, and the president says both are safe and uninjured. But in a social media post, President Trump says the U.S., out of necessity, must respond to this attack. He did not detail what the U.S. response will be. The potential escalation comes just hours after President Trump expressed optimism a deal to end the war could be signed in the next 2 or 3 days.
10: Fox's Jared Halpern at the White House. Two senior U.S. officials tell Fox an Iranian drone shot down the helicopter. CENTCOM says the crew members were rescued by a sea drone, an unmanned surface vehicle. A CENTCOM spokesman telling Fox that was an operational first for the U.S. military. Primaries underway in 4 states with a lot of attention on the Senate race in Maine.
12: On the Democratic side, the controversial leading candidate, a man named Grand Plattner. He's an oysterman, he's a Marine and Army veteran, a self-proclaimed foe of the oligarchy, facing another rough headline, courtesy of his former political director, titled, "I Know Firsthand Why Grand Plattner Shouldn't Be a U.S. Senator." In the Washington Post opinion piece, Genevieve McDonald writes, "Grand Plattner is not someone who would be good for Maine or for the country. He exhibits a pattern of dishonest behavior that is impossible to ignore."
10: Fox is Molly Line in Portland, Maine. Plattner has said the claims are politically motivated. The winning Democrat will face longtime Republican Senator Susan Collins this fall. Voters are also picking candidates for governor in Maine and South Carolina, for governor in Nevada, and for House races in all 3 states, plus North Dakota. Just getting word of a tentative contract deal for stadium workers near Los Angeles, averting a strike ahead of the opening World Cup match for the U.S. men's soccer team this Friday. 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
5: WSYR News Time is 2:03. It was a packed house at the Fayetteville-Manlius Board of Education meeting last night as many show their support for track coach Bill Ayers.
13: Ayers has been suspended from coaching as the district has hired a lawyer to investigate complaints that he

0: overtrained and pushed athletes too hard. Many in attendance on Monday night wore green shirts with a picture of Aris and a list of his accomplishments on them. Most who spoke shared personal stories about the positive impact Aris had on their families and athletes, and many urged the district to reinstate him. Joe Lasky, News Radio 570 WSYR.
1: A court date later this week for a man who's facing multiple charges in connection with a standoff in Salida last Friday. Officers went to the house on Bailey Road to investigate a domestic dispute. 64-year-old Hung Chu allegedly swung a knife at police, and after about 2 hours, he was arrested. Chu suffered minor injuries. No officers were hurt. He's being held in the Onondaga County Justice Center. Former tenants at the Skyline Apartments can now apply for their portion of an $800,000 settlement. Green Skyline Apartments has agreed to pay people who used to live in the James Street building after they experienced horrific conditions. Settlement money will be allocated depending upon how long somebody lived in the high rise between January of 2017 and July of 2023. The deadline to apply is August 8th. And the New York Knicks' 13-game winning streak has been snapped in Game 3 of the NBA Finals last night. They fell to the Spurs 115-111. 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
1: Mostly sunny and 90. I'm Dave Smith. These are the top stories. A fire in Bowmanville over the Memorial Day weekend has now claimed another life. A Casanova teen facing several charges in both the towns of Fenner and Casanova. President Trump says Iran is responsible for shooting down a U.S. helicopter. Details ahead. First, traffic and weather together.
2: From the Price Chopper Market 32 Traffic Center in Liverpool, Onondaga Lake Parkway between Park Street and Oswego Street is closed due to a race. And 81 South into downtown from the Thruway to the 690 split, stop-and-go traffic and a couple of minutes of delay. I'm Kenny Dees on Syracuse's breaking news, weather, and traffic station, News Radio 570 WSYR.
3: Cloudy tonight, low 68, sunshine and clouds tomorrow, an afternoon thunderstorm, high 82. Tomorrow night, an evening thunderstorm, then clouds, a low 68. Thursday, cloudy and humid. You'll see a thunderstorm in spots, the high 85.
1: From the 570 WSYR Newsroom, I'm Dave Smith. A fire in Baldwinsville over the Memorial Day weekend has now claimed another life.
4: May 24th, a little before 5 a.m., crews responded to the home on Salina Street to find it fully engulfed in flames. 74-year-old Patricia Lovelace was found dead inside the charred remains of the home. Her husband, 75-year-old Raymond Lovelace, was hospitalized in critical condition for burns. Onondaga County Sheriff's Office says Raymond died Saturday from his injuries. Dominic Ciccarelli, News Radio 570 WSYR.
1: A Casanova teen is facing several charges after an altercation and striking multiple cars in the town of Fenner. Madison County deputies say 18-year-old Declan Young was at a field party when he got into a fight with a girl. He took off, slamming into several vehicles. Deputies caught up to him and after a brief chase, took him into custody. He's facing several charges, including DWAI, a weapons charge, obstruction of breathing, and other charges from both the towns of Fenner and Casanova. New York State Fair announcing American Idol winner and country music sensation Scotty McCreery will be performing at the fair this year. He'll bring his catalog of hits to the Suburban Park stage Tuesday, September 1st at 8 p.m. And heads up, the Onondaga Lake Parkway is closed today until 11 p.m. for the 6th annual Syracuse Workforce Run. Thousands of people will take part in the 5K run that serves as a fundraiser for the Ronald McDonald House. Your next news in 30 minutes, breaking news anytime on Syracuse's breaking news, weather, and traffic station, News Radio 570 WSYR on 106.9 FM.

0: Good Americans, and hello, my friend. Like always, it is a delight to be with you. As you know, Elise Stefanik leaving the United States House of Representatives, creating an opening in that seat. There's a primary. Early voting starts Saturday, culminates on the 23rd of this month in a primary to represent the Republican Party in that contest. One of the candidates there is Assemblyman Robert Smullen, and he joins us now. Sir, good afternoon, and welcome to the broadcast.
1: Hey, Bob. Thanks so much for having me on. It's great to be on your show today.
0: I appreciate your time, as always, sir. A thumbnail sketch, who are you? Where have you been? What have you done, please?
1: That's right. Yeah, thank you so much. I'm Robert Smullen. I'm running for Congress in New York's 21st Congressional District. And that's actually my hometown area. I'm the lifelong Republican in that race who is running to represent the people of the 15 counties in the 21st Congressional District. Myself, I'm from the district. I actually live here. I'm from Gloversville. I grew up in a little small town outside of Gloversville called Meeko, where I worked in my family's masonry construction business, spent a lot of time at the Meeko Volunteer Fire Company that my family have always been members of, and graduated from Gloversville High School in 1986, went off to college at a place called the Citadel down in Charleston, South Carolina, where I took Naval ROTC, and then I ended up joining the Marine Corps. And I was in the Marine Corps for 24 years, three combat tours in Afghanistan, six deployments overall. A great experience, been to a lot of different places, was appointed as a White House Fellow by George W. Bush, spent a lot of time doing a lot of different neat things, leading young Americans in one of the finest institutions of national unity. And then when I got done with the Marine Corps, I came right back to my hometown. I live a mile from where I grew up, built a house on a farm that I bought there, and I've been in the process of serving the people in the New York State Assembly since 2019, when I was first elected, representing the

0: 118th Assembly District.
1: Is Robert Smolin running for a Congress Republican primary in New York 21? Early voting starts Saturday. A lot of folks go off to the service, sir. Not a lot come back. Why did you, please?
0: Well, I absolutely love the place that I'm from. I love my family that's here. I grew up, in, as I said, in a big extended family. We were in a family business doing masonry construction. We built stuff out of block, brick, stone, and concrete. A lot of things which are still around today, in fact. And I just like the idea of growing up here, hunting, fishing in the Adirondacks. I thought it was a great place to be able to return to. And now I'm in the process, being that I'm a public servant, practicing servant leadership, to take the very best care that I can to all the people for all the issues that I've been doing here in Albany for the last few years, to be able to take that voice, that values, our voice, our values, down to Washington, D.C., to be able to represent the people in Congress.
1: This is Assemblyman Robert Smolin, Colonel, retired out of the Marine Corps, running in a primary Republican to replace Elise Stefanik. Voting starts Saturday. You were in the service on September 11th, sir. You were, of course, right there, you know, boots on the ground, if you will, as the war on terror began. What was that day like, and what was that like, sir, being, again, in uniform as we went to war?
0: Well, literally, Bob, I was not in the United States on 9/11. I was on U.S. Navy ships, part of the 15th Marine Expeditionary Unit, Special Operations Capable. We were on our way to the Persian Gulf for what we thought was going to be a, you know, a peacetime presence patrol in the Persian Gulf. You know, these Straits of Hormuz, I've been through that four times under combat conditions. But what happened after September 11th is that we became the first Marine Corps unit to go into Afghanistan. I led one of the assault waves into Forward Operating Base Rhino in November of 2001. That was after we had set up a secret air base in Pakistan in October of 2001. And we were the Marines that cut Afghan Route 1. We did patrols there. We seized Kandahar Airport. We even planned a mission to go to Tora Bora to be able to stop Osama bin Laden and Al-Qaeda from trying to get out of Afghanistan and flee to Pakistan. Unfortunately, that mission never happened, but we were the very first Marines. Yes, after 9/11, we were very proud to be the Marines that went into Afghanistan for Operation Enduring Freedom.
1: Assemblyman Robert Smolin, running in the Republican primary, like to go to Congress, replace Elise Stefanik, New York 21. If she is your congresswoman, if you are Republican, you can begin voting on Saturday. Your service in the Marine Corps, how does that inform what you do today? What did you gain in the service, sir, that makes you a better leader and servant today?
0: Well, it's absolutely that the military, I think, is the number one institution of national unity in the United States. And I think the United States Marine Corps is a special organization because it takes young Americans from all over the United States, from all walks of life, all 50 states and all the territories, and has them serve together under a common mission. And it's a very simple mission. It's to support and defend the Constitution of the United States. That's why I believe so much in constitutional freedoms, like the Second Amendment, the right to keep and bear arms, like the idea that we as Americans can live free in our own country. And sometimes that's a little bit difficult in New York State with all of the things that I've fought against in Albany over these past 8 years. But the Marines taught me a lot. That was to be able to work with anyone under any condition to be able to get things done. And that's the same sort of can-do attitude that I would take to Congress to make sure that all of the people of the 21st Congressional District are well represented in Washington, D.C. and Congress. That's what I pledge to do.
1: And the oath of office is very similar between Congress and what you took to become an American service member. Defend the Constitution, bear true faith and allegiance to it. Keeping that oath, that's something you intend to do in higher office, sir?
0: It really is. It's been a lifelong calling of mine, is to be able to help people, whether it's constituent affairs work in the Assembly or in Congress. But mostly it's to be able to take the will of the people, the people that live in the 21st Congressional District, and be able to represent their values. I best represent the values of those people. I've been around all 15 counties of this district. I listen to them, I think about what they're saying, and then I act. And that's exactly what I've done as the chairman of the Assembly Republican Conference, as the chairman of the Assembly Republican Review Committee, as the co-chair of the Assembly Sports Caucus, looking after all the hunters and the fishermen, all of the people that go hiking and snowmobiling. I'm really in touch with the people around this district because I know, because I've been on the ground, I've been around all of these places, and I listen very well to what the people are. And that's what I'm going to do in Washington, D.C., is represent them, to stand up for our rights, to stand up for our freedoms, to make sure that we bring good jobs back to this congressional district, to make sure that people can raise a family here, they can educate their children here, and then those children can stay here with good jobs to live this great life that we have here in upstate New York.
1: It's Assemblyman Robert Smullen, a Republican candidate for Congress. Early voting starts Saturday for New York 21, the district represented by Elise Stefanik. Sir, we'll be back with you in just a moment. It's time for traffic and weather on 570 WSYR.
2: From the Price Chopper Market 32 Traffic Center in Liverpool, Onondaga Lake Parkway between Park Street and Oswego Street is closed due to a race. And 81 South into downtown from the Thruway to the 690 split, stop and go traffic and a couple of minutes of delay. I'm Kenny Dees on Syracuse's breaking news, weather and traffic station, News Radio 570 WSYR.
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7: Cloudy for the rest of your Tuesday. Tonight's low, 68. Tomorrow, peaks of sunshine, a thunderstorm in the afternoon hours, high 82. Tomorrow night, an evening thunderstorm, then clouds, low 68. Thursday, cloudy and humid, a thunderstorm in spots, high 85 and a high 88. For Friday, with showers and a thunderstorm. From the Stellar Roofing Weather Center, I'm Andy Robb.
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1: And he's a member of the New York State Assembly, a retired colonel out of your United States Marine Corps. There is a primary commences Saturday, early voting, to get a Republican candidate to replace Elise Stefanik in Congress. If she is your congressperson, if you are a Republican, your voice gets heard starting Saturday, and Robert Smullen would like your vote. You've mentioned it a couple times, but the Second Amendment, firearms, in your life and in your legislative priorities, where does that stand, please, sir?
0: Yeah, Bob, that's a very important part of what I've done in the state assembly. But more importantly, it'll be a gigantic part of what I do in Congress. You see, I've actually been endorsed by the National Rifle Association. That's a very new endorsement. It just was announced yesterday. The premier Second Amendment organization in the United States has endorsed me for this race because they know my record voting in the New York State Assembly. They know that I've been a plaintiff and someone who's submitted briefs on some of the most important lawsuits that have been put in for these anti-Second Amendment bills and laws that the Democrats have passed in New York State. They know I'm a real fighter for this. That's because I've spent my time growing up here, you know, hunting. I've spent my time in the Marine Corps, taking the nation's fight to our enemies. And they know that I'm a fighter. And they know, just like President Trump, I'm going to take those conservative values right here in upstate New York and put upstate first. And that's exactly what I'm going to do in Washington, D.C.
1: Do you have, speaking with Robert Smullen, Republican candidate for Congress, do you have a pistol permit, sir?
0: I do have a pistol permit. And in fact, my pistol permit, I share a common cause with my father. My father is 91 years old. He was born in 1935. He just got his knee replaced. He's got a brand new knee, so he can go deer hunting this fall. And he taught me from when I was a very young person responsible use of firearms, and that includes the pistol permit. And in fact, I used to run, when I was in the Marine Corps, I ran one of the biggest marksmanship training facilities in the Marine Corps, where we fired millions of rounds each year to make sure that Marines were ready to go do what they needed to do. So, yeah, I know a lot about the Second Amendment from my time in the Assembly. I know a lot about the Second Amendment from my time in the Marine Corps, and that pistol permit is very important to me.
1: A lot of, well, let me ask you this question. Forgive me, this is not this is apropos of nothing. And just by way of disclosure, I own an AR style rifle, and it's, you know, meets all the, I got registered and Safe Act, all that back in the day. How about yourself?
0: You know, I have numerous hunting rifles. I have some sporting rifles. I have actually a 9mm pistol that's the same as the service pistol that I carried right. in combat in the Marine Corps. I'm very familiar.
1: Good.
0: And I spend a lot of time. I'm a member of Pine Tree Rifle Club, which is a shooting sports organization right here in my hometown in Johnstown, New York.
1: Outstanding. A lot of attention focused of late on NATO. You're in the Congress. What are your thoughts relative to NATO, please, sir?
0: Well, yeah, so let's talk about our alliances. You know, the United States won World War II, and out of that came NATO. And World War II was many years ago, but the alliance still holds strong. And I was very proud to serve in the field in Afghanistan with our NATO allies who answered the call after 9/11. That's our Canadian friends, our British friends. They all came and answered America's call for NATO. So I am a supporter of the NATO organization. I do understand that there has been some issues about sharing the burden, about how much defense dollars come from each of these countries. That's been worked out over the past few years. But I look forward to organizations like NATO being able to stay strong so we can resist things like Russian aggression in Ukraine. It means a big deal for the Europeans to know that the Americans would be there to help them.
1: This is Robert Smullen, retired Marine colonel, a member of the New York State Assembly, running in a Republican primary to replace Elise Stefanik in Congress. Early voting begins Saturday. ICE agents and Border Patrol agents, good guys or bad guys?
0: So they are good guys. Those are federal law enforcement officials who are duly sworn, and they're following U.S. laws having to do with the enforcement of all of our immigration policies that we have in the United States. And in fact, just most recently, in the New York State budget, the Democrats, one-party rule in Albany, put policy in the budget. The budget's supposed to be about money, about finances, about programs. But instead, they basically made New York State a sanctuary state, meaning that local law enforcement agencies, definitely the state police, are to not cooperate with our immigration law enforcement officials. It's utterly ridiculous. It's very counterproductive. You know, there had been 287G agreements out there that had allowed sheriff's departments to work with federal immigration officials. Those need to be brought back. They don't need to be prohibited. There's going to be a big fight on that. What the Democrats passed was clearly unconstitutional. I'm going to see that fought in court, and I'm going to fight against that in Congress.
1: Half the farm laborers in New York are here illegally. We need to somehow get laborers for our farmers in Congress. How do you address that, please, sir?
0: So it's very important. There are some legal immigration programs that bring people into the United States to be able to work on these farms. No farms, no food. They're very important to our economy, and they're actually the number one, agriculture is the number one economic driver in upstate New York. It's absolutely critical to all of upstate New York, and particularly the 21st Congressional District. So what I would look to do is to make sure that there is a year-round program for dairy workers, dairy farm workers, that's very similar to the one that we have for seasonal workers, to be able to make sure that farmers can get enough labor to be able to run these large dairy farms that populate our district. It's very important because we need to make sure that we have a safe, secure food supply, and that includes 97% whole milk that's able to be bought and sold all around the country. You know, look, in this district, there's actually numerous plants, like the Kraft cream cheese factory that's in Lowellville. In Oneida County, they're actually putting in over a billion-dollar project for Chobani.
1: Yeah.
0: So dairy is very important, and I'm very sensitive, and I've been in a lot of discussions. I've visited a lot of farms. I know what's going on here, and I can help in Washington, D.C.
1: Outstanding. That's Robert Smolin, member of the Assembly. We've got to stop for news. He'll be back after that. He's, again, in the Republican primary, looking to find a candidate to replace Lee Stefanik. Early voting begins Saturday. We'll be back in just a moment. This is 570 WSYR.
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22: Mostly sunny in 91. I'm Dave Smith. These are the top stories. State police investigating a body found in the town of Verona. A teaching assistant at Fulton Junior High charged with endangering the welfare of a child. And primaries taking place today in North Dakota, South Carolina, Nevada, and Maine. Details ahead. First traffic and weather together.
23: From the Price Chopper Market 32 Traffic Center, right now, construction delays on 481 South between Kirkville Road and the 690 Interchange. Also, construction slowdowns on 690 Westbound between Teal and Townsend. That's down to two lanes. And in Liverpool, Onondaga Lake Parkway is closed in both directions between Park Street and Oswego Street. I'm Jeff Wise on Syracuse's breaking news, weather, and traffic station. 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
7: Cloudy tonight, low 68, sunshine and clouds tomorrow, an afternoon thunderstorm, high 82. Tomorrow night, an evening thunderstorm, then clouds, a low 68. Thursday, cloudy and humid. You'll see a thunderstorm in spots, the high 85.
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27: Fox News, I'm Tom Graham. President Trump says Iran is responsible for shooting down a U.S. Apache attack helicopter near the Strait of Hormuz. Both crew members have been rescued.
28: In a social media post, President Trump says the U.S., out of necessity, must respond to this attack. He did not detail what the U.S. response will be. The potential escalation comes just hours after President Trump expressed optimism a deal to end the war could be signed in the next 2 or 3 days.
27: Fox's Jared Halpern, NASA, naming the next set of astronauts to fly in an Artemis mission in preparation for a lunar return. Fox's Evan Brown.
29: NASA's Randy Bresnik, Frank Rubio, and Andre Douglas, along with Europe's Luca Parmitano, will fly the mission to Earth orbit in an Orion crew vehicle to practice important things.
27: Artemis 3 is expected to fly next year. 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
22: From the 570 WSR Newsroom, I'm Dave Smith. New York's grid operator is again warning of the mounting pressure on the power system.
30: In its new Power Trends 2026 report, the New York Independent System Operator says rising demand from electrification and large energy projects, combined with aging plants retiring, is shrinking reliability margins. The agency urges an all-of-the-above investment strategy to keep the lights on and control costs. Joe Lasky, News Radio 570 WSYR.
22: State police investigating a death in the town of Verona. Troopers are called to the Wood Creek Road area near Lock 22 after a body was found. They believe the deceased may be 50-year-old Patrick Iannotti of Rome, who was reported missing on May 24th. An autopsy will be done to positively identify the body and determine the cause of death. Teaching assistant at Fulton Junior High, 38-year-old Caitlin Hansen, has been charged with 3 counts of endangering the welfare of a child after Fulton police say she showed 3 students a sexually explicit and inappropriate text message on her cell phone. Hansen no longer works for the Fulton City School District. And bar hours will be extended statewide for the World Cup. A new state law allows bars and restaurants to serve alcohol until 4 a.m. from Thursday through July 20th, temporarily overriding local closing times. State officials say the move is designed to help businesses handle crowds and host watch parties as fans gather for the global tournament. Your next news in 30 minutes. Breaking news anytime on Syracuse's breaking news, weather, and traffic station. 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
4: We're with Colonel Robert Smullen, retired out of your United States Marine Corps, currently a member of the New York State Assembly. He'd like to go to Congress on your behalf. He representing that district, currently represented by Elise Stefanik, covering a significant portion of our region here. Here's the deal. You're in a contested election, sir. And your opponent has whacked on you a few times. What about his criticism, sir? He says something about you. What should we understand relative to that, please?
5: Well, what people need to know about my opponent is that he is dangerously unfit to serve in Congress. There's enough craziness and dysfunction in Congress. We can't afford to have someone like that represent us, common sense, you know, good people from the North Country in Congress. He's a lifelong Democrat. He's dangerously anti-police. He supported the violence in the George Floyd riots where liberals tried to burn down cities. He called our cops racist. He called them murderers who kill and abuse innocent people. He called for cops to be fired without cause. He even sold kill the police stickers from which he profited at his business. So, I don't believe that you can trust anything that comes out of my opponent's mouth.
4: He's going to say you were charged with something. What went on with that?
5: Well, you know, that's just another claim. Just, you know, just like President Trump had phony political prosecution by the Democrats, a liberal district attorney came after me in my first election, and this was from my political opponents, for a so-called veterans tax credit on my property. It was political weaponization at its finest. And my opponent is now puppeting that same behavior as Democrats do, because he's actually a Democrat myself. This was politically motivated. It was a paperwork issue. It was corrected. And it was all pushed during an active election season And it was carried through that. And then afterwards, oh, by the way, it was dismissed to town court and settled as a minor violation like a parking ticket. So it's utterly ridiculous. People need to know that I've had a great record in Albany. I've been reelected three times unopposed since 2022, 2024. I'm actually the person that represents this area very well, and I deliver results for my constituents. My opponent's a bully, and he's trying to weaponize an old resolved matter. It says far more about him than it does about my service and my integrity.
4: Robert Smolin is a member of the Assembly, and he's running in the primary, Republican primary, for New York 21. Voting starts Saturday. You get to Washington, sir. Climate change, where do you stand on that, please?
5: Well, I voted against every piece of legislation that the Democrats have put forth with this so-called Green New Scam in New York State. It's a rock-solid conservative voting record that I have, because I know it's wrong. You know, and in fact, I've actually developed bills that would allow rural energy freedom. They even wanted to stop people from burning wood in upstate New York as a means to heat their homes. I put in a bill that's able to fight back against those sorts of things. All of these things, whether it's energy prices, that are electricity prices are up because of all of this, these mandates. We finally killed off the green electric school bus mandate. It's been put off indefinitely. And they know all these things are collapsing. They know that they don't work. I'm going to stop them. In fact, in my first time in Congress, I'm actually going to help pass the Federal Energy Choice Act, which allows New Yorkers to be able to use whatever energy source best suits their communities. Because we know New York has energy that needs to be unleashed. Fracking in the southern tier, pipelines that need to be built. Those are the things that I'll fight for to lower energy costs, not bring them up as they have under Democrat rule here in New York over the past many years.
4: What are your thoughts, sir, speaking to Robert Smolin in the Republican primary for Congress to replace Elise Stefanik? What are your thoughts, sir, on Fort Drum?
5: Well, I got to tell you, I love the soldiers in Fort Drum. In my middle tour, I served three tours in Afghanistan. In my middle tour in 2006, 2007, I served directly in combat with soldiers from the 10th Mountain Division. We were in some of the tallest mountains of Afghanistan on the eastern zone on the border with Pakistan, and I have nothing but the utmost respect for those soldiers. But particularly, I want to make sure that I can care for their families. Having been in the Marine Corps, my wife and I, during my time in the Marine Corps, four deployments, four children, I know what military families need. And I know that nobody would take better care of them in Congress than somebody who's been there and done that when it comes to what the soldiers need. And that area up there in Fort Drum is absolutely of critical importance to the 21st Congressional District. Additionally, some people do or don't know this, but the Air Force has a research lab at Rome Lab.
4: Sure.
5: Which is also very important to Oneida County. And I've actually been there. I just visited the lab. I know what they do with unmanned aerial systems. I know what they do with cybersecurity. I can also do good things to be able to make sure that our lab there in Rome is well taken care of.
4: Robert Smolin, Republican running in a primary, hoping to replace Elise Stefanik. If you're a Republican, live in her district, you can vote, and I suspect he would appreciate your vote. Debt and deficit. How do we address that, please, sir?
5: Well, we do it just like I have for the last 8 years in the Assembly, which is to not vote for bad tax policy. It's to not vote for budgets that put money that we don't have towards things that we don't need. And at the federal level, I will become a voice for making sure that reckless spending is reined in, that waste, fraud, and abuse is cut out of all of these systems, and that we get to work on actually reducing our deficit. It's gotten out of control. We're spending clearly money that we don't have for things we don't need, and our children and our grandchildren are going to be forced to pay for it. That's fundamentally wrong. It needs to be fixed, and that's one of the big things that I'll absolutely work on when I get into Congress.
4: This is Robert Smolin. I shouldn't ask this long ago. A website where people can learn more, contribute, donate, or volunteer, sir?
5: Yeah, so it's very important. They can go to www.robertsmolinforcongress.com. They can learn all about me. Be happy to take any volunteer effort. Our campaign has been all volunteers. We had over 700 people get 10,000 signatures. We've got people from all of the 12 of the 15 Republican GOP committees have endorsed me, all of the conservative committees. I'm on the ballot in November for the Conservative Party. I've spent my life fighting for freedom on the battlefield, in the halls of government, right here at home. People can learn all about me and help support me and make sure that on June 23rd that they pull the lever in that ballot and put it out there for Robert Smullen.
4: Mr. Robert Smullen, a quick follow-up on that. Sir, if you are unsuccessful in the Republican primary, will you run as a conservative candidate in November, sir?
5: Bob, I am a United States Marine. Marines are not defeated. We are working so hard. I am so grateful to all of my volunteers. I'm so grateful to all of the people throughout the 15 counties that are supporting me. We are going to win this primary in June. We are going to win the general election in November as a Republican and as a conservative candidate.
4: It's a Robert Smullen. We'll be back with him in just a moment. It's time for traffic and weather on 570 WSYR.
23: From the Price Chopper Market 32 Traffic Center, 481 southbound between Kirkville Road and 690. Watch for construction slowdowns through that stretch. On 690 westbound between Teal Ave and Townsend Street, down to two lanes for ongoing construction there as well. And keep in mind that Onondaga Lake Parkway is closed in both directions right now between Park Street and Oswego Street. I'm Jeff Wise on Syracuse's breaking news, weather, and traffic station. 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
7: Cloudy for the rest of your Tuesday. Tonight's low, 68. Tomorrow, peaks of sunshine, a thunderstorm in the afternoon hours, high 82. Tomorrow night, an evening thunderstorm, then clouds, low 68. Thursday, cloudy and humid, a thunderstorm in spots, high 85, and a high 88. For Friday, with showers and a thunderstorm. From the Stellar Roofing Weather Center, I'm Andy Robb.
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4: Talking to Robert Smullen, who is a candidate in the Republican primary in New York 21. That's a congressional district currently served ably by Elise Stefanik. Early voting begins Saturday, and then election day for the primary is the 23rd. What's the role, sir, of faith in your life?
5: You know, faith is very important. Many people out there don't know this, but my wife and I, just over 2 years ago, we lost our son to a terrible traffic accident. He was hit by a car. He fought very fiercely for 12 days in the ICU, and unfortunately, he passed away due to a traumatic brain injury. It's difficult just even talking about it right now, sort of thing. And my wife and I are both Christians. We're people of faith. And it's been very important to us to be able to come back from that. And what we decided to do, our son, he was a healthy boy. He participated in the Donate Life program. And in fact, I've met his heart recipient. And that gives me a little bit of faith. From tragedy comes some good. From the lemons that life gives you, you make lemonade out of it. So we've become very active, if you will, in the Donate Life program, but it's because our faith allows us to be, and it's really important to us as a family, and I think it's important for people to know that Robert Smullen, if you send me to Congress, you're going to have someone who has empathy, who fights for what's right, and who does the right thing and takes care of the people of this 21st Congressional District. It's what being a servant leader is all about, someone who shows up, someone who debates the issues, who fights in the open. It's really important to us.
4: Are you, sir, speaking with Robert Smullen, Republican candidate for Congress, replace Elise Stefanik, are you affiliated with a congregation, sir?
5: So my wife and I, we are both Episcopalian, and we're very happy in that faith. And it, like I said, it's very something that's important to us here in our hometown in Johnstown.
4: And again, forgive me for asking, this will be the last personal question of this nature. In your service in the New York State Assembly, sir, and in earlier in the Marine Corps, do you ask the Lord to bless you and guide you in the service you render?
5: Of course we do, and we ask God to bless America as well. America is a great country. It is an exceptional nation, and it's exceptional because of our Constitution, how it allows the freedom of religion to be completely compatible with the freedom to do all of the things that the Constitution allows us to do. And I think that's very important. So between faith and freedom, that's what people need to know about me. I'm a conservative reformer. I'm a retired Marine Corps colonel, and I'm a trusted public servant who's represented the people, and I'll do so again in the 21st Congressional District.
4: Robert Smullen, we look for your vote in the primary, Republican primary. the Constitution and the commitment to that. It is meant to restrain and guide the federal government and its officers. If you're faced in Washington in a situation where maybe a leader of your party wants to go one way, but your conscience tells you that the Constitution says to go a different way, or if the Constitution forbids the exercise of certain authorities that, say, a leader of your party is trying to exercise, where do you stand? How do you handle that, please, sir?
5: Well, what people need to know about me is that I am from this area. I'm a lifelong Republican. I was raised a certain way. I will stand up for the values of the people of this district. While I'm now in the Assembly, when I go to vote, I actually vote, how would the people of this Assembly district want me to vote? And I will do the very same thing in Congress. And I was a United States Marine. I rose to the rank of colonel for good reason, because I stood up for what I believed in, and I would continue to do that in Congress because it's what the people of this district would expect me to do.
4: If a president of the United States were acting in a way inconsistent with constitutional powers given to him vis-a-vis Congress's powers, the court's powers, would you stand up to such a president, or how would you navigate those waters, please, sir?
5: Well, as I just said, I'm a United States Marine. I will always do what I think that the people of the district would want someone to do the right thing at the right time. And I think that's the guiding light that I have in my life, and that's what I would do no matter what.
4: Very good. I got a couple minutes left. If you're knocking on the door asking for a vote, and you've probably done this repeatedly through our conversation, but what would you say? What is your pitch, please, sir?
5: Sure. I would tell people, good afternoon. I'm Robert Smullen. I'm here to ask for your vote in this election. It's very important. We need to have a leader in Washington, D.C. that's going to stand up for all the rights and the values that conservative organizations that have endorsed me, such as the U.S. Chamber of Commerce, the National Rifle Association, New York State Troopers PBA, the New York State Conservative and the Republican parties, that they espouse, that I am a Trump-appointed, battle-tested, upstate first candidate, and I would humbly ask for their vote to be able to take our voice and our values to Washington, D.C. on their behalf.
4: That is Robert Smullen. Sir, thank you very much for talking to us today. Thank you for your service in the Marine Corps and the Assembly, and best of luck in the looming primary, sir.
5: Great. Thank you so much for having me on your show today, Bob. It's a pleasure, and it's great to connect with all of your listeners out there.
4: It's my honor, sir. Thank you so much. That's Robert Smullen, again, member of the Assembly, and there is much to recommend him. I think he has been in his life extraordinarily successful in the path that he has trod. And he mentioned the endorsements, the various chairmen of the Republican committees serving the counties of the district, I believe have all endorsed him. I believe every Republican member of the Assembly has endorsed him. He has a very robust challenger, though, who has, by the way, been endorsed by President Trump. That challenger is Anthony Constantino, and we will speak to him next. News is first, sports and weather as well. You're listening to Dave Smith will have that newscast. 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
6: Mostly sunny and 91. I'm Dave Smith, and these are the top stories. State police investigating the finding of a body near Lock 22 in the town of Verona. The husband of a Baldwinsville woman who died in a fire last month has now died as well. And the fate of a Texas high school track star accused of killing another in the hands of the jury. Details ahead. First, traffic and weather together.
7: From the Price Chopper Market 32 Traffic Center, right now in Liverpool, Cold Springs Road is closed from Long Branch Road and Myers Road due to a police investigation. Onondaga Lake Parkway closed between Park Street and Oswego Street. And 481 southbound, some slowdowns due to construction between Kirkville Road and the 690 interchange. I'm Jeff Wise on Syracuse's breaking news, weather, and traffic station. 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
8: Cloudy tonight, low 68. Sunshine and clouds tomorrow. An afternoon thunderstorm, high 82. Tomorrow night, an evening thunderstorm, then clouds, a low 68. Thursday, cloudy and humid. You'll see a thunderstorm in spots, the high 85.
6: From the 570 WSYR Newsroom, I'm Dave Smith. Liverpool Elementary and Middle Schools were locked down briefly this afternoon after a shots fired call. Police responded to 102 North Lincoln Ave after a person reported they heard arguing, followed by a gunshot. Several officers have surrounded the home on Lincoln and streets have been blocked off. The schools have lifted their lockouts. Students are being dismissed. State police are investigating the finding of a dead body on Wood Creek Road near Lock 22.
9: Police responded to a call claiming someone found a body in the town of Verona. Officials believe the deceased is connected to a missing persons case reported on May 24th. The Onondaga County Medical Examiner's Office will perform an autopsy today to determine the deceased's identity and cause of death. Dominic Ciccarelli, News Radio 570 WSYR.
6: The husband of a Baldwinsville woman who died in a house fire last month has now died as well. 75-year-old Raymond Loveless had escaped the fire at their Salina Street home and was hospitalized in critical condition. His wife, 74-year-old Patricia Loveless, was found dead inside the burned-out structure. Raymond has now died from his injuries. A teaching assistant at Fulton Junior High, 38-year-old Caitlin Hansen, has been charged with three counts of endangering the welfare of a child after Fulton police say she showed three students a sexually explicit and inappropriate text message on her cell phone. She no longer works for the Fulton City School District. Your next news in 30 minutes. Breaking news anytime on Syracuse's breaking news, weather, and traffic station. 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

0: Thank you very much. I appreciate that. And troops, like always, I appreciate you showing up for muster. I hope all is cool and copacetic on your end. Saturday, early voting begins, primary. And there is a Republican congressional primary affecting a fair number of people in our region. It's in New York 21. That's a seat currently held by Elise Stefanik. One of the candidates there is a gentleman by the name of Anthony Constantino, and he joins us now. Sir, good afternoon, and welcome to the broadcast.
1: Good afternoon. Good talking to you, Mr. Osbury.
0: I appreciate your time, sir. A thumbnail sketch, who are you, please? Tell us your story.
1: Building companies his whole life, but more so I do, I think, necessary in life. When I was 19, I got started running my father's company. He passed away when I was 7. And for those of you who don't know, he built an incredible company, too, after coming back from the Bikini Islands at the atomic bomb test. But by the time I was 19, this company was in disarray, not a sense of obligation. I stepped in and ran it, I guess, and fixed it, put it in, stabilized it. But I wanted to be my own person, so then I went and created my own company called Sticker Mule, which I thought had a lot more potential. Grew it to over 1,000 people, created thousands of jobs in upstate New York. I love American manufacturing. I'm an expert in that. And then, out of a sense of obligation to the country, when President Trump was shot, I felt the need to endorse him to all of my customers. So I sent out an endorsement to all 5 million of my customers, including many Democrats, to let people know that I support President Trump. Then I put up the Vote for Trump sign to help him win the election. And then he wins in a big way. And out of a sense of obligation, I find myself running for Congress, and I'm proud to say I'm endorsed by the president. I'm endorsed by the people. I've been the front runner in every poll, and it's been a great experience, and I look forward to serving.
0: It's Anthony Constantino, a Republican candidate for Congress. I don't know why this thought comes to me, but I just was thinking, I had a stepfather pass away when I was 10, a huge event in life. When your dad passed away at 7, the question is simplistic and stupid, but what was that like? What did that do to you? How has that impacted you, please, sir?
1: Well, it's something I didn't really like talking about until my mom told me I probably should, particularly because I come from a military family. Both my grandfather served in the Navy. My grandfather on my father's side actually served in the Italian Navy, and then my family came over here to America. They came from Sicily, and then my dad served in the U.S. Navy at the Bikini Island atomic bomb test. We suspect he contracted a rare form of cancer because of that experience, and he passed away prematurely. But my dad built an incredible company, and what I learned from him is patriotism. My dad was very patriotic. He spent my childhood singing God Bless America. He taught our dogs to sing with him. And, you know, I knew for a fact my dad died more proud of his military service than he did of building an incredible company. And I can relate to that feeling now that I'm running for Congress and trying to do what's right for the citizens and trying to make the world a better place for a large number of people. Building a company is fun, and you know you can make life better for a lot of people doing that too. But this is higher calling, I guess.
0: Is Anthony Constantino a Republican candidate for Congress as a primary? Early voting starts Saturday. No doubt he would appreciate your support. Let me just ask you about some things Republicans are often concerned about, sir. Second Amendment. Where are you on that, please?
1: I'm a big supporter of Second Amendment. It's probably the strongest supporter in this race by far. Actually made a song about the Second Amendment. You know, my opponent, he attacks me for making music, but I make music to educate people about different topics. I don't want to get into that whole nonsense, but he's been attacking me, his lead attack here on the radio. He just keeps attacking me for making music. I made a song to educate people about how bad Zoran Mandami is. It happened to be a rap song because people in New York City, they listen to that type of music, and I wanted to reach those people, which I did effectively. The song went viral, was heard by millions of people. I also made a song called Freedom. That was me singing and another friend rapping, but it was about the importance of the Second Amendment. So I'm the only one in this race right now that's been fighting for our beliefs. I fought for President Trump since 2016. I've been boycotted since 2016. I donated in 2016. I spoke up about him in 2016. Not as big as I did in 2024, but I've been fighting for this country since 2016 as a private business person while my opponent was hiding in a corner. He never endorsed President Trump in 2016, 2020, 2024. You never see him fighting for any of our beliefs. In fact, what I do see him fighting for is the teachers' unions. He put up a post saying that he supports the teachers' unions. He's proudly endorsed by them. You see him with a Chinese solar farm on his land, which he calls a Korean solar farm. And the weirdest one of all, when you see my supporters find his things and they bring them to me, he proudly supports a holiday. He said he loves a holiday called May Day. I said, I don't even know what May Day is. It's a Chinese holiday. He put up a post with a communist fist pump. I said, this guy's a Republican. It's unbelievable. But, you know, you add up, didn't support President Trump, solar farms, Chinese solar farm, loves the teachers union, loves this thing called May Day. I didn't even know what it was. He took the time to find out what May Day was. I didn't even know what it was. I bet you most of your listeners don't, but it's kind of weird. You look at the post, there's a communist fist pump.
0: Is Anthony Constantino. You mentioned your song. We were talking just before it came on the air, you and I. A song of yours, it got a pretty pleasant story in the New York Post over the weekend. Tell us about that.
1: Well, my music's been covered by a lot of different outlets at this point, New York Post, some left-wing outlets, Salon, Huffington Post. I think it's good when my message, the MAGA message, gets into left-leaning outlets because we're spreading the message to people that usually don't hear it. So I made a lot of music, and I want to tell people this right now. My opponent's been attacking me for making music. It's the weirdest attack of all time. You should always try new things in life. There's nothing wrong with trying something new and learning a new skill. I never thought I would make music, but a friend of mine offered me the opportunity to try to make music to spread my political message. And I'm a writer. I love writing. I think you're a good writer, too, and you can probably understand where I'm coming from. I love writing. And I said, you know, I write speeches. I write radio ads. I write TV ads. Why don't I try writing a song? So I wrote many songs. I wrote a song supporting the Second Amendment. I wrote a song attacking Zoran Mandami. That's the song that my opponent's been using to attack me most of all, but that was a song attacking Zoran Mandami. Very strange. And I made a song that the president just shared on social media. It's called Trump, and it was a very simple song, but it was infectious. I said, Trump, Trump, Trump, Trump, Trump. Everywhere I go, they love Donald Trump. And I listed out a bunch of countries. And the reality is I've traveled all over the world. My company's global, and people all over this planet love President Trump, and that was a message that I wanted people to hear and understand, because far too often people on the left in this country think that people think differently. That's not true. People love President Trump all over the world, and that was a message I wanted people to hear, and they're hearing it loud and clear. The song's gone viral.
0: And also, there are people of different ages who get their information different ways. And in all honesty, some of your stuff, and I'm ignorant about music, but some of your stuff is young people are going to engage with that, and they're going to get a laugh and a smile, and it communicates to them in the way they communicate. I think there's part of it that's brilliant in the way, you know?
1: Correct. I pushed myself to learn how to be a musical artist. I pushed myself to learn how to sing. I didn't know how to sing, but I pushed myself to do it, and people said I did it halfway decently. And you're right. Music can touch all different people, so I'm happy to have been able to touch urban audiences. This is the lead attack of my opponent. You can see how dishonest he is. I touched urban audiences with a song criticizing Zoran Mandami, educating people about the fact, and I bet you people don't know this, Zoran Mandami is a dual citizen in a place called Uganda. I wanted people to know that. But in my song, Zoran Mandami's father wrote a book where he praised suicide bombings to kill innocent people. His dad praised that in his book. I got that message out to millions of people via music. It happened to be a rap song because I wanted to touch urban audiences in New York City during that race. And this is the lead attack of my opponent. My opponent's voted many times with Zoran Mandami. I hear he's a friend of Zoran Mandami, which makes sense to me because the main thing he's upset about me for is the fact that I made a song attacking his buddy, Zoran Mandami. So, yeah, music's a great way to reach people. I can give a speech and people will listen to it, but I can make a song and a different group of people will listen to it. And the point of politics is to touch as many people as possible and educate the masses with a message that I think makes sense. And the message I think makes sense is very similar to President Trump's message. We want secure borders. We want to support the Second Amendment. We want to restore the Second Amendment in New York State, where it's been taken away. We want to support the First Amendment, where Democrats try to take that away. They censored the president. He knows the First Amendment better than anyone. He was censored himself. We want to create jobs, particularly American manufacturing jobs. American manufacturing went to a place called China. I brought it back. I brought multiple product lines back through my own company, and I want to teach more people how to bring it back, too.
0: That's Anthony Constantino. We'll be back in just a half a moment. It's time for traffic and weather on 570 WSYR.
2: From the Price Chopper Market 32 Traffic Center, right now in the City, Holly Ave at Mather Street. Police are responding to an accident there. In Liverpool, Cold Springs Road closed between Long Branch Road and Myers Road due to a police investigation. And in Liverpool, Onondaga Lake Parkway is closed in both directions between Park Street and Oswego Street. I'm Jeff Wise on Syracuse's breaking news, weather, and traffic station. 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
7: Cloudy tonight, low 68. Sunshine and clouds tomorrow. An afternoon thunderstorm, high 82. Tomorrow night, an evening thunderstorm, then clouds, a low 68. Thursday, cloudy and humid. You'll see a thunderstorm in spots, the high 85.
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0: We're visiting with Anthony Costantino. He's a Republican candidate for Congress. There's a primary, and voting in that begins on Saturday. He'd be very grateful to have your vote. Talk about your work with music a little bit ago. You also, just in the biography, you also was it boxing or MMA? Which have you done, sir?
1: Boxing. So I got started fairly late, right? I went pro in boxing at 40 years old. And, you know, a lot of my friends did MMA. In fact, my friend Tommy Marcellino, hi, Tommy, he coached me in my first fight. He cornered me in my first fight. He was an MMA guy, but there's a lot to learn if you want to do MMA. Boxing's a smaller skill set. It's less to learn because you're only punching, no kicks and no takedowns and no other stuff. But I just did it for love. I wanted a hobby. I had worked my whole life. And, you know, I never got a chance to develop a hobby. And I touched boxing. I tried a few different hobbies. And I tried boxing, and I just loved it. And I realized everybody in life deserves something they love, some sort of hobby. Some people like gardening. Some people like cooking. Some people like, you know, fishing, hunting. Everybody likes something different. And it's really personal to us. It's just something God put in your system, you know. And I did boxing, and I really enjoyed it. And so I kept doing it, and I got the privilege of going pro. And as a business person, I can tell you, sometimes people give a hard time to us business people, and they say, you got lucky. And I said, well, why don't I try something totally different and see, can I get lucky twice? And so I went pro in boxing, and I got four knockouts, two amateur, two pro. And, it was a great experience, and it taught me to fight. I see a lot of similarities between business and politics, but I see a lot of similarities between boxing and politics. Politics is a big fight, and in boxing, you fight with words. In boxing, you fight with punches. In politics, you fight with words. But in both sports, after the fight's over, you're supposed to shake hands. And I've always been able to shake hands. If you look at these UFC guys, I saw Sean Strickland versus Kazma. I can't say his name perfectly. Anyways, it was a Christian guy versus a Muslim guy. And they were very mean to each other. They were trading insults related to religion, as mean as it can get. And after the fight, these guys shook hands, and they were hugging each other. And I learned that from boxing. You fight in politics, you're supposed to shake hands afterwards. But I beat my opponent from top to bottom in a debate, and he refused to shake my hand. And he said it was because I was a little bit mean to him. I mean, that's not the type of person you want in Washington, where tough debate is the norm. And you got to be able to get along with people. One day, a person can be your biggest enemy. The next day, they can be your friend in politics. I learned that. That's a little different for me. But you got to be able to get along with everybody, because the goal is to make the world a better place, and you want to work with people that can help you. Obviously, I can help make the world a better place. I've created thousands of jobs. I built an incredible company. I put up a sign that really influenced the election in a major way. And I'm the type of person you want to work with. And my opponent was, I don't know what you want to call him, but, you know, such a sore loser. He refused to shake my hand. That's not the type of person you want in Congress.
0: Is Anthony Costantino, who'd like to go to Congress, a Republican primary. This is New York 21, the seat currently held by Elise Stefanik. Early voting begins Saturday, and the 23rd is a primary election day. Agriculture huge in this district. Go to Congress on behalf of these folks. How will you serve the farmers, please, sir?
1: Well, I love our farmers. I get my meat from the farm. I buy fresh meat from the farm. Again, I got to give credit to my friend. He's a pro fighter, Tommy Marcellino. And he taught me about that. He said, Anthony, why are you getting your meat from the supermarket? You should go to the farm. My uncle's a farmer, too. He raised sheep. So I understand about the farms. That's why I really don't like these Chinese solar farms like the one Bob Smallin has on his land. I think all that green money, the Green New Deal money that's going to scams like Chinese solar farms. By the way, Bruce Blakeman said the same thing. He called these Chinese solar farms like the one Bob Smallin has a scam. All that money should be going directly to our farmers so they can do things that they love. Farmers love raising crops and growing cattle. This was a decision my uncle made, And I can tell you, he loves it. He calls me on a regular basis and gives me advice. And, I support our farmers. That green money for the Green New Deal scam, Chinese solar panels. Everybody knows Chinese solar panels in upstate New York makes no sense. We're in a climate where a good chunk of the year there's snow. And today's a sunny day, but it's not always sunny here. You want to put that in a place called outer space where it's not bothering anybody. You want to put solar panels on rooftops where they're not bothering anybody. You don't want to waste precious farmland. You don't want to take taxpayer money. People say, well, Bob's small and he can do whatever he wants with his land. What he can't do is take our money, in my opinion. He can't take our money to fund his Chinese solar scam. Nobody should be allowed to do that. But we should totally support our farmers. It's important to have fresh food here, fresh crops here, fresh meat, fresh and cattle. And so we want to support our farmers. I support them 100%.
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1: 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Go there. The most important thing is I don't ask for donations. The only thing I ask for is your vote. So go to my website. You can learn more about me. I've answered hundreds of questions via FAQs. I have my full agenda published there. But more importantly, I have the dates for early voting, which is June 13th. If you don't know, early voting is June 13th. Primary day is June 23rd. You can find your polling location on my website if you're not sure where to go. Get your friends. Get your family. If you got a stubborn family member, say, come on, Fred. We're getting in the car. We're going to vote for Anthony Constantino. He's endorsed by President Trump. I want to win this big for the people of NY21. But I was told very clearly by other members of Congress. They said, Anthony, President Trump endorsed you. You better win this for the president or he's going to be very, very upset with you. So please go vote for Anthony Constantino. You can find your polling location on my website. We don't want Donald Trump angry at me. What we want is Donald Trump to be very happy with me, which he is right now, so that I can go into Congress, a friend of the president, and get things done for all of you.
0: Voting starts Saturday. That's Anthony Constantino. We'll be back with him right after the news, which is next with Dave Smith on 570 WSYR.
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25: Mostly sunny, 93. I'm Dave Smith. These are the top stories. Liverpool schools locked down after a shots fired call. A fire in Bowmanville over the Memorial Day weekend has now claimed another life. A Casanova teen facing several charges in both the towns of Fenner and Casanova. Details ahead. First, traffic and weather together.
26: From the Price Chopper Market 32 Traffic Center, right now in Liverpool, Cold Springs Road is closed from Long Branch Road to Myers Road due to a police investigation. Into it, Erie Boulevard at Thompson Road, an accident with possible injuries. In Liverpool, Onondaga Lake Parkway is closed from Park Street to Oswego Street, and watch for construction slowdown 690 West between Teal and Townsend. That's down to two lanes. I'm Jeff Wise on Syracuse's breaking news, weather, and traffic station. 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
27: Cloudy tonight, low 68. Sunshine and clouds tomorrow. An afternoon thunderstorm, high 82. Tomorrow night, an evening thunderstorm, then clouds, a low 68. Thursday, cloudy and humid. You'll see a thunderstorm in spots, the high 85.
28: John Saucier, and this is a Fox News alert. Texas teenager Carmelo Anthony has been found guilty of murder in the stabbing death of teenager Austin Metcalf at a track meet. Anthony, who stabbed Metcalf to death, claimed self-defense in the case. The jury didn't buy it, though. They returned a guilty verdict. Anthony's now facing up to life in prison. He's 19. Maine voters deciding who they'll advance to the Senate primaries. Democratic candidate Graham Platner expected to become the party's nominee to face off against incumbent Republican Senator Susan Collins. Maine Republican State Rep Laurel Libby on Fox criticizing Democrats for supporting a candidate they would have otherwise opposed if he was Republican.
29: They're absolutely desperate to win this seat, to attempt to win this seat. And they think that Graham Platner is the candidate that can get it done. So they're going to ignore the entire list of flaws.
28: Platner has faced several scandals, and he has denied many accusations. 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
25: From the 570 WSYR Newsroom, I'm Dave Smith. Several police agencies are on the scene of a possible domestic that led to a shots fired call. This afternoon, police responded to 102 North Lincoln Ave after a person reported they heard arguing followed by a gunshot. Liverpool Elementary and middle schools are in the area were locked down briefly. Schools have lifted their lockout and students were dismissed. Several officers have surrounded the home on Lincoln and streets in that area have been blocked off. A fire in Baldwinsville over the Memorial Day weekend has now claimed
0: another life.
1: May 24th, a little before 5 a.m., crews responded to the home on Salina Street to find it fully engulfed in flames. 74-year-old Patricia Lovelace was found dead inside the charred remains of the home. Her husband, 75-year-old Raymond Lovelace, was hospitalized in critical condition for burns. Onondaga County Sheriff's Office says Raymond died Saturday from his injuries. Dominic Ciccarelli, News Radio 570 WSYR.
0: A Casanova teen is facing several charges after an altercation and striking multiple cars in the town of Fenner. Madison County deputies say 18-year-old Declan Young was at a field party when he got into a fight with a girl. He took off, slamming into several vehicles. Deputies caught up to him and, after a brief chase, took him into custody. He's facing several charges, including DWAI, a weapons charge, obstruction of breathing, and other charges from both the towns of Fenner and Casanova. Your next news in 30 minutes. 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
6: What's going on, fellow sports fans? It's Andy West. Let's take a look back on this day in sports history, June 9th. We'll start today back in 1985, where the Los Angeles Lakers beat the Boston Celtics 111-100 in Game 6 to win the NBA Finals. Kareem Abdul-Jabbar was unanimously voted the NBA Finals MVP at age 38, the oldest player to ever receive the award. Today in 1990, Monica Seles holds off four set points in the first set tiebreaker and goes on to become the youngest winner of the French Open, beating two-time champion Steffi Graf 7-6, 8-6, 6-4. Seles won it at age 16 years and 6 months. And today in 2010, Chicago's Patrick Kane sneaks the puck past Michael Layton 4 minutes and 10 seconds into overtime, stunning the Philadelphia Flyers and lifting the Blackhawks to a 4-3 overtime win in Game 6. Was their first Stanley Cup championship since 1961.
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10: We're here with Anthony Constantino. Their primary voting begins Saturday. Early voting culminates on the 23rd. In New York 21, that's the congressional district currently represented by Elise Stefanik, there is a primary, and one of the candidates is Anthony Constantino. We're talking to him now. Constantino.com is his website. Real quick, just elaborate on something you started before. We do have an issue with these solar farms taking up land, and again, all of this underwritten, at least in part, by taxpayer dollars. If you go to Congress, you're against those subsidies. Is that right?
2: Well, I built a business, and I like using money wisely, and wasting money on Chinese solar farms in upstate New York is a, let's just be honest, a stupid thing to do. Bruce Blakeman said he called them solar scams. It's one of the first things I spoke about once I started running for politics. I saw these solar farms on our land in upstate New York. I said, this is ridiculous. I know for a fact they don't work because these solar scammers came to me because I have a business, and they try to pitch me on the idea. And I said, let me look at the economics of it. And they said, well, you get all this taxpayer money. And I said, well, if I need taxpayer money to make this idea work, it means it's a bad idea. I don't want to take money from the taxpayers to make something work. Lo and behold, I didn't know this, but then I find out the guy I'm running against Bob Smullen. He's got a massive Chinese solar farm on his land. And even more amusingly, I was out with my team. We were door knocking in Gloversville, and I believe we stumbled across it. So if you're on my Facebook, there's a video of me talking in front of a giant solar farm. People are telling me, I don't want to say for sure it's his, but I've been told 90% it's his. I stumbled across this giant Chinese solar farm. I exposed that in the debate, and he said it's a Korean solar farm. But you're right, it's a big issue. I know the issue well because these solar scammers tried to come after me and get me to do it. I said, no way, I don't want that. I don't like scam artists. I don't want that on my property. But Bob Smullen said, sure, I'll take the money. And he used his position, I believe, as an elected official to get a sweetheart deal that other people couldn't get, which is even more troubling.
10: Speaking is Anthony Constantino, running for Congress. This is a tangent, and I apologize. But speaking of your social media post, I think I saw one here maybe today, yesterday. There are two old gentlemen living in a trailer. You walk up, you got a couple Trump hats or something like that. What was that about? And here's the thing. The thing that touched me on that was, you brought delight to those gentlemen. I mean, you made them happy. What was that all about, sir?
2: Well, that was great. That was RJ and James Douglas. I'm going to get myself in trouble. He said it's Douglas with a full S because it's A-S-S at the end. It's not A-S. I'm getting me in trouble. But, hey, they said it.
10: Yeah.
2: But they were 93 and, I believe, 98 years old brothers, and they loved each other. They lived together. They're two brothers, and they loved each other. And as soon as I showed up to the house, I was told they were big supporters of President Trump. They were big supporters of mine. And as soon as I showed up to the house, they were all laughs. They were so happy. And they told me, I can't remember how many grandchildren they have, but it's a lot. Let's just say that. James told me he had 10 kids. The number of grandkids is very large.
10: Mm-hmm.
2: And I said, no wonder why you're so happy. You got so many grandkids. They said, of course. So I made a song about this, actually, too. I said, President Trump created a big, beautiful family. It's called Family Man. President Trump created a big, beautiful family. We want people creating families. That's a big source of happiness in life. So I got to meet these two brothers. They love each other. They love their kids. They love their grandkids. And they were awesome to hang out with. And if you saw that video, it was they wanted somebody close to them asking to come over. And it just sort of happened. And it was a really fun moment. Mm-hmm. And I didn't post this, but they told me. They said, 3:30 is wine time. They said, Anthony, if you win, come back and have a glass of wine with us. So I promised them, if I win, I'll be back at their house for wine time. They do 3:30. They have a glass of wine with their friends and family. And I promise them I'll be back at 3:30. But we got to win first, so go vote for me. June 13th is early voting, the beginning of early voting. June 23rd is primary day. Get all your friends to vote. These two young gentlemen are voting for me. When I say young, I mean 93 and 98 years old young. And they got a lot of energy. I hope when I get to that age, I am just as energetic as these two guys.
10: Yeah, and forgive me for standing on this tangent. It occurred to me what I liked about your post, and this is, a compliment that I'm paying you. In there, you mention, you talk about them, and you just a few words, and you say that you were honored to go see them at their beautiful home. And it just struck me, these men, they looked like, in the video, looks like they live in a very humble place. But it's beautiful and beloved to them. You are a millionaire with your success in business. The thought that you would compliment their humble home and call it beautiful in a public way like that, I thought that showed a tenderness and a regard for them and their feelings that impressed me.
2: Well, honestly, it was a beautiful home because if you look at the view, which was not in the video, but if you look around the back, they got a view that's unbelievable that few people get in life. And they wake up every day and they get an incredible view of the mountains and trees. And they got birds and wildlife.
10: Yeah.
2: It was so you didn't see it in the video. They have a modest home, but for them, they're very happy there. But they walk out the home and they have a beautiful view. And people don't know this about me. I spent a lot of my life living in an apartment. So, I've never cared. Yeah, I spent a lot of my life living in an apartment. I've always cared about the people in my social circle and the people I'm around. And I'll tell you, their view is a lot better than my view.
10: Yeah. One of the issues in this district is, and Anthony Constantino's running for Congress, is a Republican primary in the district currently represented by Lee Stefanik. Voting begins Saturday, culminates the 23rd. He'd very much like your support. Fort Drum is a big deal in this district. Where do you stand with Fort Drum, please, sir?
2: It was one of the first things I touched on when I started running. I wrote an essay saying I totally support Lee Stefanik's effort to put a missile defense system at Fort Drum. I agree with President Trump and Congresswoman Stefanik. We want peace through strength, and Fort Drum is a big part of that. So I totally support Fort Drum. I'm going to do everything I can to back it, to get it funding, and to make our military as strong as possible. My mom made a big point to me. She said, you got to let people know your dad was so proud of his military service. Even though he built an incredible company, he was more proud of going to the Bikini Islands and helping us test the atomic bomb than he was of building a company that created hundreds of jobs. And so I'm a big supporter of Fort Drum. It was one of the first things I touched on when I started running. I'm a big supporter of Congresswoman Stefanik. Obviously, I'm the biggest supporter of President Trump in this race, and I'm the biggest supporter of the military in this race. I'll fight for our military, and I'll do everything we can to make sure they're happy when they come home, too.
10: It's Anthony Constantino, Constantino.com. Take a break, back with him in just a moment. It's time for traffic and weather on 570 WSYR.
26: From the Price Chopper Market 32 Traffic Center in DeWitt on Erie Boulevard near Thompson Road, police are responding to an accident with possible injuries there. Also, Onondaga Lake Parkway is closed in both directions between Park Street and Oswego Street. 481 southbound, construction slowdowns from Kirkville Road to 690, and construction slowdown 690 west between Teal and Townsend, that's still down to two lanes. I'm Jeff Wise on Syracuse's breaking news, weather, and traffic station. 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
27: Cloudy for the rest of your Tuesday. Tonight's low, 68. Tomorrow, peaks of sunshine, a thunderstorm in the afternoon hours, high 82. Tomorrow night, an evening thunderstorm, then clouds, low 68. Thursday, cloudy and humid, a thunderstorm in spots, high 85, and a high 88. For Friday, with showers and a thunderstorm. From the Stellar Roofing Weather Center, I'm Andy Robb.
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10: Welcome back, friends. We're here with Anthony Constantino running for Congress. Voting begins in the Republican primary on Saturday, culminates the 23rd. If you're a Republican, you live in the district currently represented by Elise Stefanik, you could vote for Anthony Constantino. And again, that begins on Saturday. You went to a Catholic school when you were a little boy.
2: Yeah, I went to St. Mary's Institute, which gave me a great foundation. I had a great experience there. My father was very religious. So I brought this up in a video recently, and people don't know this. My father donated a statue to the Vatican. He was a big fan of Pope John Paul II. I am too. He was one of our greatest popes. And so my father donated a statue to the Vatican while he was the Pope. And then to create a connection between here and the Vatican, he bought a replica and he placed it in Auriesville at the shrine of Our Lady of Martyrs, where we would spend a lot of time. He was a big supporter of that place. So I spent a lot of time there. It taught me a bunch of important lessons. One of the biggest lessons my Catholic education taught me that stayed with me is when Jesus said, "Let he who hasn't sinned cast the first stone." So if you look at the way I am as a person, I'm a very non-judgmental person. I spend time with all different people. I like people from all different backgrounds. And in business, I learned the way to evaluate people is just, can they help you make the world a better place? Can they help you grow your company? Can they help you create jobs? That's the only thing I evaluated people on. I don't judge people in any other way. So I work with people from all different backgrounds. I have people from all different cultural backgrounds, socioeconomic backgrounds. That's a complicated word, but, you know, some people get it. And, and I'm doing the same thing in politics. I want to bring to politics the same energy that came from my Catholic education. There's way too much judgment in politics. And one thing I'll tell you about politics, we judge politicians on stupid things sometimes, right? We go after them over things that don't really matter when we should be judging them on their capacity to make our lives better. That's what matters. That's what I did in business. I judge people on their capacity to come into my company and help me build a company and create jobs and put food on people's plates and give them good lives. In politics, we should be doing the same. But we judge people on things that don't matter. But we're all imperfect. I want to teach people that. We should all be working together to make the world a better place, and we should be working to make each other better people. We've all made mistakes. We've all sinned at times, and God understands that. That's life.
10: Amen. This is Anthony Constantino running for Congress, Republican in New York 21, the Stefanik District. Jesus said, "Don't, you know, when you're doing your alms, don't let your left hand know what your right hand's doing." You're not bringing this up. I am, so it's okay, I guess. You've made it possible for a lot of other kids to go to Catholic school too, right?
2: Oh, yeah. I had a great time at St. Mary's. And so the genesis, I put up money to pay for 100 kids, my own money to pay for 100 kids to go to St. Mary's Institute, both because I really liked the school, because it gave me a great foundation, but also because I saw the nonsense going on in our public schools. Parents came and they leaked to me the fact that there was transgender propaganda in public middle schools. And I got upset about it, and I said, you know, we're going to put pressure on these public schools to perform. So I said, if you guys want to put transgender propaganda in public middle schools, I got news for you. I'm going to pay for 100 kids to go to private Catholic schools so you guys don't get to harm those kids anymore. You don't get to manipulate or influence those kids anymore. And hopefully my act in supporting St. Mary's also steered public school in a better direction. So the goal there was, since it's a high-leverage movement, I can both help St. Mary's, I can help all the kids going there, I can help the kids getting scholarships, and the kids that are going there weren't getting scholarships, it's more funding for the school. But at the same time, I can also help all the kids that are going to public school, because now the public schools are on notice that they shouldn't be promoting things that, by the way, it's against the law for them to promote transgender propaganda to middle school kids. These are other people's children. The Trump administration was very clear they don't want this going on. And, so I think what I did helped St. Mary's, and it also helped all the kids in public school, too, because we don't hear so much about that going on anymore.
10: Anthony Constantino, Constantino.com. Agriculture huge in the district and in upstate New York. Half of New York's agricultural workers are here illegally. We have people protesting against ICE some places. How do we fix the worker problem, and what do you think about these federal immigration enforcement officers, please, sir?
2: I'm a big supporter of ICE. I'm the biggest supporter of ICE in this race. I've sent out, I believe, over 1,000 shirts supporting ICE. The shirt slogan says, Ice, Ice, Baby. I came up with myself. I came up with the design. People love the shirt. And the point is this. I work in manufacturing. I know what it's like to be a frontline worker. I used to run machines myself. You wouldn't want to run a machine while somebody's yelling and screaming at you. And you don't want ICE agents or police officers or sheriffs out in the field trying to do their jobs while Democrat activists are yelling and screaming at them. So if you disagree with something, there's a way to debate things peacefully, but yelling and screaming at ICE agents isn't the way to do it. I think all immigration should be legal. We don't want people coming here illegally, because they come here, they get trapped here, and then they get taken advantage of. We want people coming here legally through a legal process where they can come here, they can be very comfortable, they can enjoy their lives here, they can embrace America, and they get to go back and visit relatives back home. I know people from all over the world. One of my best friends, my babysitter, Vinny Macchiarelli, he's been with me since I was 6 years old. He's from Italy. He came here on his honeymoon. He got legal citizenship. He loves to go back to Italy and see his family. He goes back once a year and he sees his family. And that's the way it should be for all these immigrants. So we want legal immigration. When people come into my company, they go through an interview process, and you want to pick the best ones. That's what we all do. If people come into your home, right, you don't just let anybody into your home. You pick the people you like, the best ones. And they get to come in your home and hang out with you and become your friends. And it's the same thing in business, and it should be the same thing with a company. Country. Amen. We should be looking at the people that want to come here and picking the best ones, people that love our country. But I think illegal immigration is great. I love people from all over the world.
10: Anthony Constantino, running for Congress, Constantino.com. Voting begins Saturday. Have about a minute left, sir. What's the last word you would leave with people, please?
2: Very important. I'm the only person self-funding this race. I don't think anyone's really doing it in the United States of America, but I'm totally self-funding, because people say when you make a lot of money, they say you got to give back. I've given back big in my community. I've given away millions of dollars over the years, but this is the criticism of people of wealth. I want to give back through politics. I've done everything I can by giving back to my community. There's a limit to what I can do. I can do a lot more if I represent you in Congress. I want to make the world a better place. I want to do it for a simple reason. I have fun doing it. It makes me proud to be able to make life better for people, and that's why I'm in this. So I'm self-funding. I'll be nobody's man but yours in Congress. The only thing I want to do is make all of your lives better. I'm not asking for donations. The only thing I ask is that you please go vote, get your friends to vote, get your family to vote. Early voting starts June 13th. It's very important. Get everybody you know to go vote, Constantino. I want to make you proud. I want to make President Trump proud. I don't want President Trump angry at me one day. I want to go into Congress. I want to win big so I can say, President Trump, you gave him that endorsement. Look, I won by 20 points, and he's going to be so happy, and that means I can go and see him and ask for things for all of us so I can make our lives better. So get your friends to vote, your family to vote, and as I said, if you got a stubborn person in your life that wants to vote for me but they're feeling a little lazy, say, come on, Fred or Harold or George, get in the car, or Mary or Kathy, whatever the name is, get in the car. We're all going to vote for Anthony Constantino.
10: That's Anthony Constantino. Sir, thank you so much. It's a delight. I appreciate your time, and best of luck to you in this race.
2: Thank you so much, and thank you all your listeners. I hope they enjoyed this conversation.
10: 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It's time for news on 570 WSYR.
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8: Mostly sunny and 91. I'm Dave Smith, and these are the top stories. State police investigating the finding of a body near Lock 22 in the town of Verona. The husband of a Bowensville woman who died in a fire last month has now died as well. And the fate of a Texas high school track star accused of killing another in the hands of the jury. Details ahead. First traffic and weather together.
9: From the Price Chopper Market 32 Traffic Center in DeWitt on Erie Boulevard near Thompson Road, police are responding to an accident with possible injuries there. Also, Onondaga Lake Parkway is closed in both directions between Park Street and Oswego Street. 481 southbound, construction slowdowns from Kirkville Road to 690, and construction slowdown 690 west between Teal and Townsend. That's still down to 2 lanes. I'm Jeff Wise on Syracuse's breaking news, weather, and traffic station. 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
10: Cloudy tonight, low 68. Sunshine and clouds tomorrow. An afternoon thunderstorm, high 82. Tomorrow night, an evening thunderstorm, then clouds, a low 68. Thursday, cloudy and humid. You'll see a thunderstorm in spots, the high 85.

0: From the 570 WSYR Newsroom, I'm Dave Smith. The man's in custody after a brief standoff this afternoon that put two Liverpool schools into lockouts. Several police officers responded to 102 Lincoln Ave after a person reported they heard arguing followed by a gunshot. It caused the Liverpool Elementary and Middle Schools to lock down. After a short time, they lifted their lockouts and sent students home. About 4 this afternoon, the man inside the Lincoln Ave house walked out of the house with his hands up and was taken into custody. Democrats in the state legislature are pushing to move more odd year local elections to even years.
1: An amendment to the state constitution is needed to change the election dates for county and municipal offices that weren't already changed by a recent state law. The amendment was approved by the legislature last week and must be approved again next year and in a voter referendum before it becomes law. Supporters say it will save money, but critics say the local races will be overshadowed by bigger contests on the ballot for state and federal offices. Todd Halliday, News Radio 570 WSYR.
0: A fire in Baldwinsville last month has claimed another life. 75-year-old Raymond Lovelace had escaped the blaze at his Salina Street home and was hospitalized in critical condition. He died from his injuries Saturday. His wife, 74-year-old Patricia Lovelace, was found dead inside the burned-out structure. And a reminder, Onondaga Lake Parkway is closed tonight until 11 p.m. for the 6th Annual Syracuse Workforce Run. 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

0: Well, good afternoon, my friend. Thank you so much for tuning in. Flat out beautiful day for our radio program. I appreciate you listening. If you have been tuned in over these last couple of hours to these two gentlemen who are running for Congress, Robert Smullen and Anthony Constantino, they are dramatically different types of gentlemen, yet they both are, each in their own ways, exceptionally accomplished. Smullen went into the military, had a very successful career. Constantino went into business, has had an extremely successful career. They, again, approach life differently, but they are both people who achieve in their respective environments. One observation I would make that's not necessarily relative to just these two gentlemen, but something that I think all of us of whatever party need to refocus ourselves on. I believe that when the framers of our republic came up with this interesting requirement that all office holders take an oath to the Constitution, I think that that was an interesting and probably inspired move. And I think when we, in our, you know, hustle, bustle, hurly-burly of life, as we've got our strong opinions and our various personalities, and we have the natural conflicts and disagreements that pop up, uncertainties as to what's best and how should we proceed, I think it's often wise to go back to that touchstone, the Constitution, and say, what do we draw from the Constitution relative to this? The Constitution speaks of a small federal government with limited powers. The Constitution speaks of a sovereign people with almost unlimited liberties. And that's the direction I think we ought to go. One of the inspired aspects of our Constitution is the balance of powers within the federal government, executive, legislative, and judicial, and between the federal government and the state governments. That'd be like the 10th Amendment. Maintaining those two balances is crucial. When you get out of whack with those, I think that you run into the potential for problems. And I think right now, probably the federal government is a little more powerful, maybe a lot more powerful than the founders of our republic envisioned. I think the federal government puts its hand in a lot more things than the Constitution, I believe, authorizes. And between the different parts of government, I think that the executive has grown wildly more powerful than the founders envisioned. And I don't believe that that's necessarily a good thing for us. And so when you send people off to Washington, they say, well, what's your bottom line? What are you going to do? And some will say, well, I'm going to stand with the president and I'm going to facilitate and implement what he's doing. And others will say, I'm going to do what the people want me to do. I'm going to carry their message forward. And while there may be some goodness and wisdom in both of those answers, and each of those answers may take you to a generally positive place, the fact remains that neither of those answers are in principle correct. In principle, the correct answer is, I will go to Washington and I will follow the Constitution. That is what the oath they all take pledges and promises. And I just think we need to remind ourselves as a society that we need to have a little bit more of that. As right now, our political parties are very, very different. And they have, unfortunately, in America, as patriotism has died in a portion of our population, we have ever less in common between our two political parties and the people who support them. So having a common set of rules, a common commitment to that Constitution, I think is hugely important. Differences in patriotism, a love of America. Well, here's the thing. A poll out earlier this week asks voters, are you proud to be an American? A simple, straightforward question, okay? I think Lee Greenwood could write a song about this. Are you proud to be an American? 95% of Republicans said yes. 48% of Democrats said yes. A majority of Democrats, a small majority, but a majority of Democrats are not proud to be an American. A Republican is twice as likely to be proud to be an American as is a Democrat. Asked, if you could, would you rather live in a different country? 10% of Republicans say yes. 38% of independents say yes. 55% of Democrats, a majority of Democrats say they wish they lived in a different country. Right? That to me, that's jarring. And I'm not throwing, you know, rocks at Democrats or whatever. I just personally, my life, my perspective, I can't conceive of anyone having that attitude toward our country. And yet, a majority of Democrats are not proud of America. A majority of Democrats wish they didn't live in America. That's a holy cats. Those numbers also are dramatic reversals from where they were just, say, 25 or 30 years ago. There has been a trend in progressive America that is decidedly anti-America. And we are seeing the fruits, the bitter fruits of that now. It's time for traffic and weather on 570 WSYR.
1: From the Price Chopper Market 32 Traffic Center in DeWitt on Erie Boulevard near Thompson Road, police are responding to an accident with possible injuries there. Also, Onondaga Lake Parkway is closed in both directions between Park Street and Oswego Street. 481 southbound, construction slowdowns from Kirkville Road to 690, and construction slowdown 690 west between Teal and Townsend, that's still down to two lanes. I'm Jeff Wise on Syracuse's breaking news, weather, and traffic station. 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
5: Cloudy for the rest of your Tuesday. Tonight's low, 68. Tomorrow, peaks of sunshine, a thunderstorm in the afternoon hours, high 82. Tomorrow night, an evening thunderstorm, then clouds, low 68. Thursday, cloudy and humid, a thunderstorm in spots, high 85, and a high 88. For Friday, with showers and a thunderstorm. From the Stellar Roofing Weather Center, I'm Andy Robb.
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0: Welcome back, my friend. 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It'd be great to hear from you. Also, I have X and Facebook accounts at Bob Lonsberry. Last night, Fayetteville Manvilleus school board meeting, and there are a lot of supporters there for that beleaguered and currently suspended running coach, Bill Aris. You know the deal. He's Hall of Fame. He's had national and state championship teams. He has been an astounding proponent of running, bringing success to literally scores of young athletes. And again, one of the most prominent high school running coaches in America. A tremendous blessing to that school district, to those communities, and to the lives of young runners for years and years and years. And then a group of parents, small, here a year or so ago, he's too hard on the kids, he's mean to them, and a complaint was filed, school district suspended him. He's been twisting in the wind since. An outside lawyer retained by the school district is supposedly investigating the matter. And the people at the school board meeting the ones who are there in support of him, packed the place. They're saying, lift the suspension. Let him do what he does while you're investigating him. But end this ostracism, end this exile, bring him back to do what he does. Now, track season's just wrapping up. Cross country, of course, not to the fall. So, and fall is like, what, two months away, whatever, theoretically. But I am with the supporters, and I don't know the details and particulars of what took place. But I think what changed here is that the coaching approach of this man and of his generation, ground sort of changed out from underneath him. And I think that you see cultural shift, and we right now, if you'll forgive me, are kind of a pansy culture. We are a complainer culture. We are an entitled culture. I'm not criticizing the youngsters who, you know, may have gone home and told mom and dad, you know, I don't like this, that, or the other. But I, you know, they're just kids. And, you know, kids are the way they're raised overwhelmingly. But we have, as a society, adapted this attitude that somehow the world is supposed to kiss our hind end and, you know, make sure that everything is just wonderful for us. And things like difficulty, rigor, being challenged, high expectations, things which have made people around the world great forever are kind of disavowed and pushed aside in our society today, in our American society today. And so the hard work that's necessary to be a runner, the discipline that's necessary to have a team, the firm leadership that is kind of synonymous with the traditional definition of a coach, those things step on tender toes and they violate new feelings of entitlement. And we also got all sorts of parents who feel very empowered, right? I'm advocating for my child. We have a lot of demanding parents who go to schools, and the administrators and teachers of those schools really kind of kowtow to those complaining parents. There is, oh my gosh, we can't be have parents upset. Why can't you? What if the parents are wrong? What if you just say, no, our coach is good, ma'am, sorry. Appreciate you stopping by, but no, our coach is good, thanks. We don't do that. We, oh my gosh, a parent complained. And so, you know, good teachers, good coaches, people work at the school and such like that often get a ration of crap because, you know, somebody's mommy or daddy decides to come up to the school and bellyache, get all, I've been wronged, right? And that's just the world we live in. Everybody feels like they're God Almighty. Everybody feels like their interests are the only thing that matter. And everybody feels like, again, they we're all out there on some vendetta. We've been taught that we must advocate, which means that we must fight, which means that we must tear down, which means that we don't look for understanding or answers to questions or how can we make things work better. We're only looking to be vindicated, to be shown to be a pioneer. I'm standing up. I'm fighting against this evil oppression, and this is a bad person, and this is a lot like bullying, and I'm, you know, we get all full of ourselves. And that's no good. But let me just say, again, without knowledge about the particulars of this case, but just the general sense of who Bill Harris is and the testament to his character, and his success from many, many people over many, many years, I guarantee you that a young person's athletic career with Bill Harris in it will be far better than a young person's athletic career without a Bill Harris in it. And far more significantly, I believe that a young athlete's life will be better with Bill Harris in it than it would be without Bill Harris in it. because these lessons, which you learn from someone who has high standards, who pushes you, who makes demands upon you, who leads you to push yourself farther and harder than you might have pushed yourself otherwise, that person is helping you be a better athlete today, but far more importantly, a better person tomorrow. And that's what I thought sports were there to do for us. I thought that's what sports were there to teach us. I hope that the administration, the school board, quickly lifts this suspension or whatever you call it. And I hope that this man is able to get in yet more seasons of coaching runners at Fayetteville Manlius. It will be a tremendous service to those young athletes. It's time for news on 570 WSYR.
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2: Mostly sunny, 93. I'm Dave Smith. These are the top stories. Liverpool schools locked down after a shots fired call. A fire in Bowmanville over the Memorial Day weekend has now claimed another life. A Casanova teen facing several charges in both the towns of Fenner and Casanova. Details ahead. First, traffic and weather together.
3: From the Price Chopper Bark at 32 Traffic Center in DeWitt, Erie Boulevard at Thompson Road, an accident with injuries there. 690 West between Teal and Townsend in the construction zone. Watch for a disabled vehicle. Delays back to Thompson Road. And Onondaga Lake Parkway is closed between Park Street and Oswego Street in both directions. I'm Jeff Wise on Syracuse's breaking news, weather, and traffic station. 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
4: Cloudy tonight, low 68. Sunshine and clouds tomorrow. An afternoon thunderstorm, high 82. Tomorrow night, an evening thunderstorm, then clouds, a low 68. Thursday, cloudy and humid. You'll see a thunderstorm in spots, the high 85.
5: This is a Fox News alert. I'm Tom Graham. Texas teenager Carmelo Anthony found guilty of murder for the killing of 17-year-old Austin Metcalf.
8: Prosecutors say the two teens who went to different schools did not know each other and got into a fight at a stadium during a Frisco Independent School District track meet. When Anthony used a pocket knife to stab Metcalf, a student athlete, the teen later died at a hospital.
5: Fox's Kristen Goodwin. The trial divided many along racial lines. Anthony is black while Metcalf was white. President Trump vowing a response, blaming Iran for the downing of a U.S. helicopter.
9: President Trump says Iranians shot down a U.S. Apache helicopter Monday patrolling the Strait of Hormuz. The two pilots were rescued, and the president says both are safe and uninjured. But in a social media post, President Trump says the U.S., out of necessity, must respond to this attack.
5: Fox's Jared Halpern. 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
2: From the 570 WSYR Newsroom, I'm Dave Smith. Some tense moments this afternoon. Several police officers responded to 102 North Lincoln Avenue in the town of Salina around 2 o'clock after a person reported they heard arguing followed by a gunshot that caused the Liverpool Elementary and Middle Schools to lock down for a while. But about 4 this afternoon, the man inside the home came out with his hands up and was taken into custody. A fire in Baldwinsville over the Memorial Day weekend has now claimed another life.
10: May 24th, a little before 5 a.m., crews responded to the home on Salina Street to find it fully engulfed in flames. 74-year-old Patricia Lovelace was found dead inside the charred remains of the home. Her husband, 75-year-old Raymond Lovelace, was hospitalized in critical condition for burns. Onondaga County Sheriff's Office says Raymond died Saturday from his injuries. Dominic Ciccarelli, News Radio 570 WSYR.
2: A Casanova teen is facing several charges after an altercation and striking multiple cars in the town of Fenner. Madison County deputies say 18-year-old Declan Young was at a field party when he got into a fight with a girl. He took off, slamming into several vehicles. Deputies caught up to him and after a brief chase, took him into custody. He's facing several charges, including DWAI, a weapons charge, obstruction of breathing, and other charges from both the towns of Fenner and Casanova. Your next news in 30 minutes. Breaking news anytime. 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
19: Voting starts Saturday for the primary election, which is 2 weeks from today, officially. One of the offices that hasn't necessarily gotten an awful lot of attention, but in which there is an important primary, is a comptroller in the Democratic Party. Tom DiNapoli, been up there forever. A couple of gentlemen challenging him. One of them is Drew Warshaw, who joins us now. Sir, good morning and welcome to the broadcast.
20: Bob, thanks for having me.
19: Oh, I appreciate your time. Thanks for coming on. Thumbnail sketch, please, sir. Who are you? What's your background?
20: Yeah, I appreciate that. Lifelong New Yorker. I lived down in New York City with my two boys and my wife. I spent a career building things that I think New York needed more of. First, helping to rebuild the World Trade Center after 9/11 when I was at the Port Authority as their chief of staff. I ran a renewable energy business that helped lower electricity costs, fight utility monopolies throughout New York State. And then most recently, I ran the largest affordable housing nonprofit in the country, 1,100 housers all across the United States trying to address this affordable housing crisis, invested more than $2 billion every year trying to do that. So that's a bit about me.
19: Drew Warshaw would like to be New York's next comptroller, or however you pronounce that. Here's the thing. Forgive this next ignorant question. What's the comptroller do, please, sir?
20: Sure. I think really the job is to follow the money. The New York State Comptroller is the third largest investor in the United States of America. Take politics out of it for a second. One human, one person, oversees our $300 billion state and local public pension fund. And I say our because it's the property taxpayers of New York that fund this pension fund. And he's also the chief auditor of anything that touches the $250 billion that New York State spends every single year. He has 3,000 auditors to go and get after that. So just an enormous responsibility, enormous amount of power, and yet the same person has been sitting in the same seat for 20 years. He is running for a sixth term, and I think five terms is enough.
19: Drew Warshaw, if you're a Democrat, is going to be commencing Saturday on the early primary ballot for comptroller, and he no doubt seeks your vote. Do you bring a capability, sir, that would be suited to this task?
20: Yeah, I think I do. You know, I've never run for office before in my life, and I think we need less lifelong politicians, and we need more people with outside experience who can bring that experience and that imagination and, frankly, the urgency into these offices and breathe life into an office with an enormous amount of power and an enormous amount of money. And unfortunately, I think we have seen the results of what happens when you don't have someone with that experience, when you have a 53 a person who's been in government and politics for 53 years, what happens is that $300 billion that he was supposed to invest well, he's actually underperformed the market by 39%, Bob, over the last 19 years, and he's paid billions of dollars of our tax dollars to hundreds of Wall Street bankers, literally for them to not do their job. But the result of that is not just, you know, money disappears, it's our money. So property taxpayers have to fill that gap. And over the last 19 years, we don't have the 20th year of data because we're still in it. After the last 19 years, property taxpayers have had to subsidize Mr. DiNapoli and his Wall Street bankers to the tune of $59.1 billion of higher taxes to literally cover his underperformance. This is a story that has never been told. That's $3 billion in Monroe County alone of higher property taxes because this person fundamentally didn't do his job. And if we didn't do our job for 20 years, what would happen? We'd be fired. And yet he has made these Wall Street bankers millionaires, and he continues to pay them despite them not doing their job.
19: Drew Warshaw, excuse me, is the Democrat primary for comptroller. Those figures you gave, sir, that is like if our pension funds had performed at market levels, that's the difference.
20: His own benchmarks. Yeah, we just compared him against his own benchmarks. We thought that was the fairest way. It's sort of an apples to apples comparison. And the reason why he's so underperformed his own benchmarks is he has 371 different private equity managers, literally the most expensive investors on the planet he has given our money to. And they have lit that money on fire. And then another thing, you know, we were upstate in Buffalo and Rochester about a month ago. Another thing that we saw when we actually looked under the hood of this thing, which no one seems to have done in 20 years, we saw that 95% of all real estate investments that Mr. DiNapoli has overseen, and like I said, one person makes these decisions, and that is him. 95% of all real estate investments have left New York State. So our local property taxes are going to fund this thing. And then it's going through his office, and then it's funding luxury condos in Fort Lauderdale, you know, Florida, and you know, commercial office buildings in Houston, Texas. Why aren't we investing our own local property taxes in our upstate cities and, you know, Hudson Valley and everywhere in between? To me, it just makes no sense. It's not common sense, and we need to change.
19: Drew Warshaw is a candidate in the Democratic primary for comptroller, early voting Saturday, the primary election itself 2 weeks from, it's the 23rd. The responsibility, sir, as you see it, of investing Is that a fiduciary or a philosophical approach? Do we advance the financial interest? What's the best thing we can do with this money? Or do we have a set of, you know, philosophies we want to pursue with our investments? Which way do you go, please, sir?
20: Yeah, Bob, the job is to earn the highest risk-adjusted rate of return at the lowest cost to the taxpayer. And I think Mr. DiNapoli has forgot that second part, at the lowest cost to the taxpayer, because he has cost taxpayers an additional $59.1 billion of higher taxes to cover his underperformance. So I want to simplify the investment strategy. I want to literally fire all 664 Wall Street bankers that he pays more than $1 billion of fees to not do their job. I want to replace them with Investing 101, a simple set of diversified, practically free index funds. This is what every financial advisor says you should do with your own money. It's not any different just because it happens to be $300 billion. In fact, it's actually more the case that you should do that, because with $300 billion, the amount of fees that you have to pay these bankers, these middlemen, just to get exposure to that type of return, it simply makes no sense. And we're going to end that.
1: From the Price Chopper Market 32 Traffic Center, right now on 690 westbound between Teal and Townsend, you're down to two lanes, also a disabled vehicle blocking the right shoulder through that stretch. Delays stretch back to Thompson Road. Also in DeWitt, Erie Boulevard at Thompson Road, a crash is being cleared. And Onondaga Lake Parkway is closed between Park Street and Oswego Street. I'm Jeff Wise on Syracuse's Breaking News, Weather, and Traffic Station. 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
18: Cloudy for the rest of your Tuesday. Tonight's low 68. Tomorrow, peaks of sunshine, a thunderstorm in the afternoon hours, high 82. Tomorrow night, an evening thunderstorm, then clouds, low 68. Thursday, cloudy and humid, a thunderstorm in spots, high 85, and a high 88. For Friday, with showers and a thunderstorm. From the Stellar Roofing Weather Center, I'm Andy Robb.
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19: Running for comptroller, Democrat primary. He's a candidate in that. Sometimes, sir, you know, where there's a lot of money involved and politicians involved, sometimes, you know, improprieties creep in, different species of corruption. Is this lower than expected rate of return, is that just a function of foolish systems or incompetence, or over the years has something else, something more sinister built up?
20: You know, I can't say for sure. My problem is, you know, let's say it's not capital C corrupt. And honestly, I don't think Mr. DiNapoli is corrupt, Bob. I think it's the worst kind of corruption in this country. It's the legal kind. What he's doing is legal. It just makes no sense. It makes no sense to give our money to a bunch of Wall Street middlemen for them to not actually do their job. The whole point, the whole idea of giving them all these fees is that they will beat their benchmark net of those fees. So, okay, then that might make sense. But when we actually took a look, they haven't even come close. So the logical response, right, is to fire them if they're not doing their job. And he has literally made them millionaires off of the backs of working New York taxpayers and public school teachers and public employees. I think that makes absolutely no sense. So I don't know that it's corrupt capital C, like goes to jail type of thing. I think it is the legal kind, and it's the legal kind that we need to end. That's in some ways the most pernicious, because someone can go to jail if they're capital C corrupt. But if you're not corrupt and you're doing the legal kind, but you're doing a bad job, somehow you end up in your job for 20 years with no challenger. And I thought after, you know, five terms, I didn't think a sixth one made sense. And I wanted to give New York Democrats literally a choice and a chance to just choose change for the first time in a generation.
19: Drew Warshaw, running for comptroller, Democrat primary. Early voting begins Saturday. I think there's also a function the comptroller's office serve, like sort of overseeing and auditing, reviewing local governments and functions like that. What attitude will you bring to that aspect of the job, please, sir?
20: Yeah, you know, we have a second largest city in the state, the city of Buffalo, and their new mayor comes in and declares that city broke, right? And what is the job of the New York State Comptroller? He has a whole division that's called the Division of Local Finance Accountability. Well, where was his Division of Local Finance Accountability when the city of Buffalo was going broke? How is he not pulling the five-alarm fire and telling the Democratic mayor, Byron Brown, and everyone else that we have a gigantic problem? Where was he? He's been there 20 years. He was missing in action as the second largest city in New York State was going broke. And I'm going to take that function far more seriously and call out those things, regardless of party, whether you're a Democrat or you're a Republican, it doesn't matter. The whole point of this office is they are supposed to be an independent watchdog for your money. They're supposed to follow the money wherever it leads. And I think that's a perfect example where he has just been missing in action.
19: Drew Warsaw, a candidate in the Democrat primary for comptroller of the state of New York, independent. You know, there's a very large political structure. I see the attorney general has endorsed the incumbent in this matter. If you were to get this position, you know, there'd be winds of adversity that would blow your way, and some of them would be political in nature from within your own party. Can you stand up to those folks? Can you be truly independent, sir?
20: We have to be, and I've spent my life, you know, calling out, you know, large special interests that were not doing right by the public. Look, I helped turn around the rebuilding of the World Trade Center. We got there 7 years after the attacks. It was still a 16-acre hole in the ground. It was peak government dysfunction. There were decisions that were being made on that site that had nothing to do with the actual reconstruction, rebuilding of the World Trade Center. And over the next 4 years, we put our heads down and we stood up to all of those different interests. And we just made a bunch of common sense decisions, and it got built, and we got it done. So I've done those types of hard things in my life. We've stood our ground when we've had to be independent. And that's the type of mentality that you have to bring to Albany. You know, he is the one person, Mr. DiNapoli is the one person at the state of the state that gets the standing ovation from all of the people in the legislature. Those are the people he's supposed to be auditing. That is like red blinking lights that we have a problem when the standing ovation from the people you're supposed to audit, you know, are coming from them. I'm not going to be the most popular person in Albany. That's okay, because I'm going to represent the 19 million New Yorkers who blessed me with their power to go in and do that job. And that's what we need in Albany.
19: Drew Warsaw is looking for your vote in the Democratic primary for comptroller. Early voting begins Saturday. Should you be successful, sir, you mentioned the 19 million. There are, you know, a fair number of Republicans, a lot of independents, a lot of, you know, varied places, rural, upstate. Can you be the comptroller for everybody?
20: Oh, I sure hope so. That's the idea. I mean, there's a reason why I'm not running for New York City Comptroller. New York State is the greatest state in the union, and it is great because there, you know, it's basically like, you know, a micro United States. I mean, there is just every part of this state, whether it's our upstate cities, whether it's, you know, 70% of the state being covered by farmland and our hardworking farmers, the beauty of the Adirondacks, God's country. I mean, there is so much to love and to pay attention to throughout New York State, and I absolutely would be a representative for everyone across the state. And that's why it makes me pretty frustrated when I see that 95% of all of our local property taxes that we pay in to Mr. DiNapoli's office gets sent outside of New York State. I have a problem with that. I can't possibly understand why we are investing that way. And that's something that with just one election, with just one choice for the first time in 20 years, we can do that different.
19: Drew Warsaw running for comptroller Democrat primary, in which he's a candidate, starts Saturday. Where's the website? How can people learn more and support your campaign, please, sir?
20: Sure. Thank you, Bob. DrewWarshaw.com, just first name, last name, .com. We are all over social media at Drew for NY. That's just DrewForNY. One of the other things I would just say is if listeners can go to GetYourMoneyBackNY.com. This is a website, Bob, that we created because the New York State Comptroller, we've talked about the pension fund investment. We've talked about the audit fund.

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1: I'm Tom Rigotti. The U.S. is conducting fresh strikes on Iran in retaliation for a downed helicopter over the Strait of Hormuz. Fox's Jennifer Griffin reports.
2: Some of the targets that we can confirm at this point are air defense systems inside Iran as well as radar installations. The initial explosions reported on X out of Iranian sources suggest that Sirik, which is a port city, as well as Bandar Abbas were among the targets.
1: The House today passing a $70 billion bill to fund immigration enforcement for the rest of President Trump's term.
3: The GOP put $70 billion into a reconciliation bill, which only needs a simple majority to pass. It got delayed, though, over Senate Republican concerns about a fund for those who claim the government's been weaponized against them. After the Trump administration dropped the idea of that fund, the Senate passed the bill Friday.
1: Fox's Jessica Rosenthal. 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
4: From the 570 WSYR newsroom, I'm Dave Smith. Tense moments this afternoon ended peacefully in Liverpool. Several police officers responded to 102 North Lincoln Avenue, Round 2, after a person reported they heard arguing followed by a gunshot. It caused the Liverpool elementary and middle schools to lock down for a time. About 4 in the afternoon, a man inside the home walked out with his hands up and was taken into custody. A new state law is going to allow bars and restaurants to serve alcohol until 4 a.m. starting this Thursday through July 20th, temporarily overriding local closing times. It's designed to help businesses handle crowds and host watch parties for fans of the World Cup. Teaching assistant at Fulton Junior High, 38-year-old Caitlin Hansen, has been charged with 3 counts of endangering the welfare of a child after Fulton police say she showed 3 students a sexually explicit and inappropriate text message on her cell phone. Your next update is in 30 minutes. Breaking news anytime. I'm Dave Smith on Syracuse Breaking News Weather and Traffic Station. 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
7: Cloudy for the rest of your Tuesday. Tonight's low 68. Tomorrow, peaks of sunshine, a thunderstorm in the afternoon hours, high 82. Tomorrow night, an evening thunderstorm, then clouds, low 68. Thursday, cloudy and humid, a thunderstorm in spots, high 85 and a high 88. For Friday, with showers and a thunderstorm. From the Stellar Roofing Weather Center, I'm Andy Robb.
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8: A new round of strikes on Iranian targets. I'm Lisa Lacera, Fox News. It's coming hours after President Trump promised the U.S. would respond after a U.S. helicopter was downed off the coast of Oman.
9: Explosions have been reported in Iran's port city of Sirik and Bandar Abbas. CENTCOM described these strikes as defensive and proportional. Iran's deputy foreign minister claimed that Iran had not fired any drones in the past 24 hours, but vowed a big response for the renewed U.S. strikes. A senior U.S. official tells Fox it was an Iranian drone that shot down the U.S. Apache helicopter that had two Americans on board near the Strait of Hormuz. U.S. officials are not certain the Iranians meant to target the American helicopter, but say it doesn't matter because they saw Iran launch multiple drones at that time over the strait targeting vessels in the international corridor.
8: Fox's Jennifer Griffin in Washington. The crew was rescued by a drone boat. 1 week after the runoff election, the governor's race in California is now set as the Associated Press now projects Republican Steve Hilton advancing to the general election. Democrat Javier Becerra came out on top last week. Polls now closed in Maine for tonight's primary, where voters are choosing whether to back Democrat Graham Platner as the choice to unseat incumbent Republican Senator Susan Collins. A Texas jury now deliberating in the sentencing phase after finding Carmelo Anthony guilty of murder in the stabbing death of Austin Metcalf at a track meet last year.
10: The only person to take the stand in this punishment phase was Carmelo Anthony's mother. She testified her son is very sorry for what he did, crying as she told jurors, quote, he's my oldest, my firstborn, my baby. I love him very much. Please have mercy on my son. The assistant district attorney, on the other hand, told jurors to think about the age of the victim.
8: Fox's Brooke Taylor. 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
11: From the 570 WSYR Newsroom, I'm Dave Smith. A teaching assistant at Fulton Junior High, 38-year-old Caitlin Hansen, has been charged with three counts of endangering the welfare of a child after Fulton police say she showed three students a sexually explicit and inappropriate text message on her cell phone. She was let go by the Fulton City School District. New York State Fair announcing the American Idol winner and country music sensation Scotty McCreery will be performing at the fair. He'll bring his catalog of hits to the Suburban Park stage Tuesday, September 1st at 8 p.m. State police investigating a death in the town of Verona. Troopers are called to Wood Creek Road near Lock 22 for a body. They believe the deceased may be 50-year-old Patrick Iannotti of